0: It's the collective effort of three superstar talents, Linda Ronstadt, Emmylou Harris, and Dolly Parton. From a January 1999 collection called Trio 2, that's Neil Young's After the Gold Rush. An alternative rock band from Chicago called Urge Overkill covered Neil Diamond's 1967 hit Girl, You'll Be a Woman Soon in 1995. It was included in the Quentin Tarantino movie Pulp Fiction. Sheryl Crow handled Led Zeppelin quite nicely with her own rendition of Jamaica from the Tuesday Night Music Club collection, and Air Supply opened our cover version special with their 1985 rendition of Sandy. I'm Tom Daniels, and we're playing music undercover on this week's edition of The Gold Rush. Coming up, the Rolling Stones cover a Motown classic, and we found a band that did a really good job of covering the Stones. Also, an acoustic cover of a Jim Morrison classic. A Motown group covers Jimmy and Dash, and Robert covers Marvin. It's all next on The Gold Rush. Tom Daniels.
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I'm Tom Daniels with Music Undercover on this week's Gold Rush. Mick Jagger and the Rolling Stones were big fans of Motown. On their 1978 album, Some Girls, they recorded their cover of the Temptations classic, Just My Imagination.

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0: Robert Palmer made the top 20 in 1991 with his medley remake of two Marvin Gaye hits, the ecology awareness tune Mercy, Mercy Me, along with I Want You. Right before that, Chaka Khan covered an early Michael Jackson career hit. From 1982, that's Chaka's version of Got to Be There. Jose Feliciano had his biggest top 40 hit ever in the summer of 68 with his acoustic ballad rendition of The Doors' hit Light My Fire. Motown legends the Isley Brothers put up a soulful cover of a hit for Seals and Crofts from a 1999 compilation of Isley Brothers love songs, There's Summer Breeze. And we opened this set with The Stones from back in 1978, their handling of The Temptations' hit Just My Imagination. I'm Tom Daniels, and this is The Gold Rush. 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
6: I'm Tom Daniels on The Gold Rush, and this week we're featuring what we call Music Undercover. A New England-based band named Orpheus had a regional hit in 1969 with a tune called Can't Find the Time to Tell You. They also recorded their cover of a huge hit by The Left Banke. Here's Orpheus with Walk Away Renee.

some 60s classics revisited by later decade stars. From the Moonflower LP, that's Santana and their cover of the Zombies' 1964 hit She's Not There. Right before that was Phil Collins with a song from his movie Buster, a cover of the 1965 hit for Wayne Fontana and the Mindbenders called Groovy Kind of Love. Michael Bolton was in there with his cover of a Bee Gees 1967 hit, To Love Somebody. Natalie Merchant and her Jamestown, New York band 10,000 Maniacs covered the 1967 movie theme To Sir With Love, and a band from the Boston area known as Orpheus covered the 1966 hit for the Left Bank called Walk Away, Renee. Wherever and however you're listening to The Gold Rush, whether it's on air or online, we'd like you to stay in touch. So here's how you can do that. 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Go ahead and leave us your song requests, dedications, and program ideas. 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You can also find us over on Instagram or on Twitter with the handle Gold Rush Radio. I'm Tom Daniels, and our music is Undercover on this week's Gold Rush. A little bit of Turnabout is also coming up in our next hour. We know the tune by the band that covered it. What we're going to hear is the original version of the song they covered. Stay with us.

0: 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I'm Mike DiGiorgio, a man of a certain age. I've got my concert shirts, they don't fit anymore, a stack of CDs, and my iPod Classic to play hard rock from the classic era with a line to what's happening today. 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
2: Welcome back, and thanks for sticking around for hour two of the Gold Rush. I'm Tom Daniels. This week, we're featuring some great cover songs in what we call Music Undercover. The Eagles first hit the top 40 in the summer of 1972 with a tune called Take It Easy. It was written by yet another well-known singer, Jackson Browne.
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0: From the Timepieces collection, there's Eric Clapton's stunning rendition of Bob Dylan's hit Knockin' on Heaven's Door. Dylan wrote that song as part of a movie he starred in back in 1973 called Pat Garrett and Billy the Kid. The Bangles were right before that with their 1987 cover of Simon and Garfunkel's Hazy Shade of Winter. James Taylor had his first number one record when he scored in 1971 with the Carole King classic You've Got a Friend. The Dixie Chicks, a country trio from Lubbock, Texas, did a fine cover of the Fleetwood Mac tune Landslide, and we opened with Jackson Browne's original version of Take It Easy, which he co-wrote with Eagles member Glenn Frey. I'm Tom Daniels with Music Undercover on this week's Gold Rush. Still to come in this hour, we'll cover some rock and roll legends, and the Fab Four get some stylish covers as well. Stay tuned.
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0: You're locked into the Gold Rush. I'm Tom Daniels, and this week we're reviewing some great cover songs of the 60s, 70s, and 80s. Back in 1970, a pop rock trio from England known simply as Christie, for its lead singer Jeff Christie, dropped just one hit into the top 40 called Yellow River, but the song was not an original hit. Back in 1967, it was first recorded by another English act, best known for the ballad Silence is Golden. From their LP, Even the Bad Times Are Good, here are the Tremolos with the original version of Yellow River.
4: Silence.

0: Stevie Wonder certainly did work it out back in 1971, taking his cover of a Beatles classic to number 13, We Can Work It Out. Right before that, with the Talking Heads, they got into the top 30 in 1978 with a cover of an Al Green tune, Take Me to the River. John Fogerty and Creedence Clearwater Revival stopped just outside the top 40 in 1970 when they offered their cover of Marvin Gaye's classic, I Heard It Through the Grapevine. As legendary as he was, Jimi Hendrix only hit the top 40 once when he covered a Bob Dylan classic called All Along the Watchtower in 1968. Dylan had also recorded the tune earlier that same year. And opening the set were the Tremolos from England and their original version of Yellow River that went on to be the one and only hit for the band Christie. And I can understand the connection between the two bands and that one song. Drummer Mike Blakely of Christie is the brother of Alan Blakely, who's an original member of the Tremolos. I'm Tom Daniels on The Gold Rush, and we've been playing Music Undercover, highlighting some great pop, rock, and soul tunes that were covered by other than the original artists. Coming up, I've finally found one popular act that can actually, seriously, nail a Queen song. And we'll hear a few tunes saluting the greatest rock and roll band of all time.
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I'm Tom Daniels. Thank you so much for sticking around with us this week and allowing me to share with you some great cover songs from 30 years of top 40 rock and roll. One of my favorite interests outside of this radio environment is to seek out some real good karaoke. In many instances, most of the folks who dare to grab the microphone and belt out their best aren't so bad. But when the choice is a Queen song, that's another story. I have yet to hear a team of karaoke fans give justice to just one Queen song. But this next act is far from being a karaoke band. Five singers from Arlington, Texas: Scott Hoying, Mitch Grossi, Kirsten Maldonado, Kevin Olasula, and Matt Sally. They won the third season of the Sing Off. They own a YouTube channel that's ranked as the 50th most subscribed to channel on the service, with over 3 million subscribers. Their style of music is pure pop, a cappella, and these five singers are good. In 2017, they released an EP of rock classics called PTX Volume 4 Classics. Leading off the song set is the absolute best cover of a Queen tune that I have ever heard. Here's Pentatonix with a completely a cappella rendition of Bohemian Rhapsody.

From Arlington, Texas, there's Pentatonix with an absolutely stunning a cappella rendition of Bohemian Rhapsody. Their EP called PTX Volume 4 also included some excellent renditions of classics from John Lennon, Bette Midler, Aha, Elvis Presley, Judy Garland, and Dolly Parton. A very close friend of John Lennon and the Beatles had a number one hit in early 1975 with a tune that the Beatles never released as a single. It was part of the Sgt. Pepper set. Here's Elton John's version of Lucy in the Sky with Diamond.

There's the song that Joe Cocker was performing at the 1969 Woodstock Festival while a powerful thunderstorm was moving in behind him. Joe had just enough time to finish his rendition of With a Little Help from My Friends before moments later the crowd would be in the midst of a torrential downpour. And Elton John brought us a classic tune from Sgt. Pepper all the way to the top of the charts in January of 75. Elton's third number one hit at that time featured some reggae guitar work from none other than John Lennon, working under the pseudonym of Dr. Winston O'Boogie. That's Lucy in the Sky with Diamonds. The Gold Rush is written and produced by Tom Daniels and recorded and mixed at the TD Studio in Wayne, New Jersey. Production pieces used in the making of The Gold Rush come from Jam Productions, TM Studios, LA Air Force, and Audio Brand Central. Our theme music is from Tom Scott and the LA Express, and our announcer is Bob McMahon. Once again, we invite you to stop by at our Facebook page and submit your song requests, dedications, and program ideas. Just type the Gold Rush Radio Show on the Facebook search line and you'll find us in an instant. You can also find us on Instagram or on Twitter with the handle Gold Rush Radio. I'm Tom Daniels, inviting you back next week for yet another journey into the classic pop hits of the 60s, 70s, and 80s. Until then, stay well, stay safe, stay musical, wash your hands, and please join us again for another edition of The Gold Rush.

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1: 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Good for you, but you can't stay up this late. I keep saying it, but you keep not doing it. Stop listening. Go to bed. You know tomorrow will be better if you tuck in tonight. Get a good long rest. Be raring to go for a light breakfast, a healthy poo, and tomorrow will be great. Perfect. It'd be an oyster of a day. Start on your perfect world tomorrow by getting to bed today.

Yeah, you got it. Run with it. Dip into your dreams for planning. Started with Nat Shilkret's orchestra for Get Happy from 1930. Joey Ramone sang What a Wonderful World. Then Wonderful World, Beautiful People by Jimmy Cliff. Then Just Now Flowers by Talking Heads. The playlist is at gotosleep.com, but going there would only distract you from sleep, from a sweet dream like this one here.

living.

How are you still awake? 9 minutes into that last set, you should have keeled right over. And it only got spacier from there. Last set was only two, John Anderson with Moon Rock, Chords, and Song of Search. Then Betty Boop doing her share to Make That Perfect World. But for you, hey, time to get laid out. Time to crash land.

file that under Be Careful What Utopia You Wish For. That was Rush with Xanadu after Legend of Xanadu by The Fall. Now, don't be silly. I can see the light off your phone under the covers, Princess. Get to sleep if you want a world of human accordance. You can get a fresh start on it tomorrow,

Well, that's it right there. There's a difference between utopias, the ones you build and the ones you just stumble over. I think that might be what people mean when they say skin in the game. Anyway, last set was A Kooky Little Paradise by Joanne Campbell, then a bit of Shangri-La by Our Plastic Dream, then The Eagles with The Last Resort. So now you know, if you come upon paradise, just lay your head, not your hand. Hey, alright, there's another one in the can. Hope you enjoyed the ride. This hall is emptying out. Most of these folks are going home to go into bed, lucky suckers. You know by now, you know you should get to bed too. But here's the skinny, there's an after party in the green room. I shouldn't be telling you this, but you seem mostly cool. Please don't pass it on though. See that ramp there? Just down there. And your first left after the second right, you can't miss it. Most of tonight's bands will be there playing stuff off their own phone playlists. But I still have to close this hour out. You go on ahead. Hey people, can I get quiet in here? This game's not over. We're still broadcasting here. Thank you. This is WRFC LP Rochester burrowing into your head at 106,300,000 tiny little bits every second. 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Oh, hey, you made it to the green room. Cool. Hey, look, that fridge in the corner is stocked with all kinds of stuff, but I spy a thermos of something passing around on that magenta leatherette couch over there. Trust me, pull up next to her with an empty cup and she'll set you up. Get something to sip and settle in. There's a bunch of tunes cut with regret from the main show at the last minute. Here come some of them here.

That's where it is. It's high on a hill up there with Cibola, right on top of Solomon's Mines, just east of Lemuria, south of High Brazil. You can't miss it. Last set was Motory Effect with El Dorado, Tex Morton with Big Rock Candy Mountain. Then ABBA went to Tropical Loveland, The La La Land by Phil Brown, Lotus Land by Fahils, and just now ELO with El Dorado. Doesn't matter where you look for it, the coastline always takes a familiar shape.

The continent of Atlantis was an island which lay before the Great Flood in the area we now call the Atlantic Ocean. So great an area of land that from her western shores those beautiful sailors journeyed to the south and the North Americas with ease in their ships with painted sails. To the east, Africa was her neighbor, across a short strait of sea miles. The great Egyptian age is but a remnant of the Atlantean culture. The antediluvian kings colonized the world. All the gods who play in the mythological dramas, in all legends from all lands, were from fair Atlantis. Knowing her fate, Atlantis sent out ships to all corners of the earth. On board were the 12. The poet, the physician, the farmer, the scientist, the magician, and the other so-called gods of our legends, though gods they were. And as the elders of our time choose to remain blind, let us rejoice and let us sing and dance and ring in the new. Hail Atlantis!

Well, that'll about round it out. Started off with Donovan singing about Atlantis, Pangaea by Hydria Spacefolk, The Other Shore by the Austin Lounge Lizards, Shalom Salam by Modest Yahoo, then Garden of Eden by the New Riders of the Purple Sage, and just now, United We Stand by the Brotherhood of Man. We'll do this again in about 166 hours. In the meantime, check out RochesterFreeRadio.com and slap that orange donate button. 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It's the Disneyland Symphony.

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1: 3, 2, 1, blast off! Go, baby, go! Hey, baby, where are you going? My baby's going to the Agogo. Oh, shake it up, baby. This is the Underground. The Armin Schomburg Spins Vinyl Radio Show. With me, and Eric Schomburg. And Eric Pinellas on the mixing board. Hey, dig it. It's the 60s Irish band Radio Invasion Part 5. Yeah, dig it. The first cut is Somebody Needs You by the Irish band The Creatures in 1967. For all the vamps and vampires running loose on the streets, and for everyone aboard Captain Armin's musical spaceship, please strap yourself in. We are about to soar through the galaxies out to Radio Wonderland.

Next up, Baby Doll, Take Me Back. Blues by Sean Costello and his Jive Bombers in 1996. Oh, shake us up, man.

Man, next song is Jane by the 60s Irish band The Crypt, previously unreleased, recorded in 1970 for Pretty Baby wearing the lime-colored long-legged stockings with the dark, deep Irish eyes. Oh, baby's too much and more.

Electric Blues by Paul Lamb and the Kingsnakes in 1999. For all our friends and listeners aboard the lonely midnight train rolling out to Bluesville. Oh, baby's got everything he wants and then some.

I was walking down Lake Avenue on a warm, warm, sunny day, and I saw a Woody station wagon coming down the street with surfboards strapped to the roof. When the Woody got close, I thought I heard singing, and I looked inside and I thought I saw the Beach Boys jamming with Jan and Dean. They were probably heading to the lake to surf some of the big windy waves, and then they'll probably go to Abbott's for a custard ice cream cone.

Your One and Only Man, 45 single by the Irish group, The Interns in 1965. Baby, I don't want anyone else but you.

Weep No More, My Baby, Vintage Rock by Johnny Kidd and the Pirates on the Saturday Club for all our friends and listeners down at Nathaniel's in an Ottman's Tavern. Oh, baby, you're the sweetest thing I've ever seen.

Let's Walk Together, New York Soul by Joe Hayward in 1966. For everyone down at the Pure Nightclub, and for everybody tuning in from all the planets out there in Mystic Radio Wonderland, oh baby, please shake that thing!

Counting Time My Way by the Irish 60s band Taxi in 1969 for Beautiful Baby Blue. Oh, how he loves you! I went to see the birds playing down at Snaz's. I looked out of the window and I thought I saw a young hobo carrying an acoustic guitar case. Oh, I think it's Bobby Dylan crossing the street, probably to hear the birds perform his Mr. Tambourine Man song, Play a Tune for Me.

but it's all right. By the 60s band from Ireland, The Them, in 1968. A very special, special request from Sammy the Tugboat, Frankenstein, Jughead, Clarabelle, and the whole darn peanut gallery. Find out why people from all over the world come to the Great House of Guitars in Rochester, New York.

the best I can. Electric Blues by Paul Lamb and the Kingsnakes in 1999. For everybody cruising on our Peppermint Sparkle Cosmic Radio airwaves down at High Fidelity and the Hatter's Pub. Baby, you're the coolest girl in the whole wide world.

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Oh, baby, you're the most together person that I know, you sweet thing. 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It never stops. The greatest songs you have never heard.

Rockin' Spot. Vintage Rockabilly 45 single by Curly Coldron and the Circle C Boys in 1959 for Sweet Stuff. Oh, how you do the things you do! You're the one!

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And for everyone down at the Great House of Guitars that likes to talk music and big time guitar, the Great House of Guitars is celebrating 55 years of cool. 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

Electric Slide, Hardy Soul and Blues Remix by Miss Jody in 2019. For everyone cruising on our psychedelic sparkle, cosmic radio airwaves down on the north side. Oh, pretty baby, shake it one time for me. Oh, she's too much, and then some. She's one beautiful package. Baby, can I hang with you?

Sentiment Girl by the 60s Irish band The Deep Set in 1970. For all our friends down at Scorgie's, oh, pretty baby, let's rock tonight!

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Shout, Sister Shout by Sister Rosetta Sharp in the middle 40s around 1945. 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

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In 1997 for Sweet Stuff, Hanging at Home All Alone with just her radio on. 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

Jarin B. Oldie, 45 single by Impax in 1959. All for Baby Cool. Oh, how he wants you. Oh, shake it up, pretty Baby Cool. You're the cat's meow. Meow. If you are having a drug problem, please, please get medical help. We don't want to lose you. I've gone to too many young people's funerals. We want you to come back stronger than ever. 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

Baby, I'm Your Man by the 60s Irish band, The Dreams, in 1969. Oh, baby doll, it's how you make me feel.

Mademoiselle Ninette, 45 single by the 60s band from Ireland, the Finn Avons in 1970, as part of Armin's show, Irish Mania, the 60s Radio Irish Invasion Part 4. Cool music for Baby Doll. She looks so fine. Can you please crawl out your window?

can change this love. 45 single by New York soul artist Sammy Jones in 1966. For everybody down at the Blue Room in Sneaky Pete's. Baby, you got all the boys howling at that moon. Ho!

my favorite things, Blues by Sean Costello and his Jive Bombers in 1996. For all our friends down at the Music Room and the Python Jazz Room. For all our listeners, peace, love, and music. We love you, baby! Don't drink and drive. It's a deadly combination.

The 60s British Beat Sound by Jan and the Zodiacs in 1966. For pretty party doll wearing the red short shorts. Oh, baby, so hot.

Back off by the Cashbox Kings in 2019. For everybody heading out on the town tonight, be careful, but have too much fun. Don't do anything I wouldn't do. That leaves you wide open. Look out! Here

A Love of Our Own, 45 single by the Irish band The Debonairs in 1966. 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Oh, baby, it's you!

The Fightin', 45 single by the Irish group, The Chessmen in 1965. For all the punks and freaks running loose in the streets tonight. The House of Guitars says, thanks for listening to the show. If it's music, baby, we got it. The Great House of Guitars at 645 Titus Avenue, Rochester, New York. 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

0: My Name by the 60s Irish group, The Wheels, in 1966. For everybody cruising on our psychedelic radio airwaves down at Cedar Grove. And for everyone tuning us in out there in beautiful Radio Wonderland. Oh, baby doll, here comes summer!
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1: 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Yes, we

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1: Rock Daniel, soul gospel by Sister Rosetta Sharp in the middle 40s for all our friends and listeners down on Front Street. Oh, baby, you're the most open-minded person that I know. I went down to Milestones to catch Buddy Guy in concert at a small, cool club. Buddy played his guitar near the front window, about 5 feet from me, standing at the bar. Then I saw a slender man carrying an electric guitar case across the street. I think it's Jimi Hendrix coming in to jam with his good friend, Buddy Guy.

Love is a funny little game. Irish 45 single by the Creatures in 1967. For all our friends down at Ma's Pizzeria across from Franklin High School in the bus loop. And for the car club, the Cam Kings. Oh, we love you, baby!

to the party, Soul Blues by O.B. Bacana in 2019. For everyone down at the Rendezvous Nightclub, oh baby, such a looker.

Don't You Know, Irish Mania, 45 single by Wheel Away in 1966. For all our friends down at Murph's in the Titus Tavern. Oh, baby, such a knockout. Baby, too sweet.

That's the way life goes. Irish 45 single by the Deep Set in 1968. For the little one with the rolling caboose.

So Fine, 45 single by the band from Ireland, Margot and the Marvettes. For everyone that plays a right-handed guitar upside down, you know, the lefties. Oh, we love you, baby!

Beethoven. 45 single by the Irish band, the Royal Show Band Waterford in 1964. For the rock and roll lady I love to talk to, Sweet Stuff. And for the White City Boys and the Cooper Dell Boys, let's have a summer party.

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For all our friends and listeners down at DeAndrea's Party House. Oh, Miss Mary, you know what to do. Dance, dance, dance. Uh-oh, I hear the sirens are calling me. Boys, it looks like our ride is here. Here comes Fat Man and Little Boy. Bye-bye, Airman Showboat. Bye-bye, baby, goodbye. 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

Yeah, Rock and Roll Rumble. Sorry about that effed up beginning. Oh, man. Rough day. Rough yesterday. Holy Christ, you don't want to know what I went through. And I don't know how weird I sound. I got this thing jammed up my nostril. And it's supposed to be like self-dissolving, kind of like stitches, but it's just like wad of something that was supposed to cauterize the inner nostril from a biopsy yesterday. I forgot. Boy, your nose bleeds like a stuck pig. So I can't breathe. I'm not supposed to blow my nose. So my right side, I'm a mess, man. I almost didn't come in. And it effing hurts. And... Yeah, so I sucked it up. I'm here, and the morning buzz has wore off, so I'm kind of like stuck here in no man's land till I get back home at 3 o'clock. But we're in a rumble, and it's just gonna, you know, sound like I'm getting nasal sex or something during the show. I'm taking it in the nose for the team. And that team actually is, I think they take it in the nose, you know, once for the guys. 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They're there manning the fort right now, manning. And I hope business is good. Why don't you get down there and make it so, huh? The Baron be happy. The boys from Valentine will be happy. Everyone will be happy. You'll be happy. You'll have a new guitar or a bass or an amp or something cool like a I don't know, get effects pedals, man. Get some. You need strings. You need picks. You need all that stuff. So get your butts down to Allentown Music, 497 Amherst Street, Buffalo, 71688 Music, AllentownMusic.com. And also Sound Source. I'm throwing out a Sound Source because they support Rochester Free Radio, and Chuck and the gang. There's girls there too now. It's probably why they're doing so good. He's got a good solid team, and they're aiming for the future. So go down there and support them. 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All right, let's get with the show. Let's start off with some really kick-ass Australian garage punk, the Lime Spiders, which supposedly was some vanilla ice cream and lime soda concoction. I'm not too sure. I don't know. It might be pretty good. I'm guessing 7-Up and vanilla ice cream, like a lime float. That's where they got their name. But they will kick your ass. They are not saccharine sweets.

Yeah, man. Rock and Roll Rumble, Baron von Litvak, right here, Rochester Free Radio. The Lime Spiders. Going back to 83 and 85 for that last one. And, man, those were like the cool bands of the early 80s, not that new wave crap we had over here. Ooh, let's get stupid haircuts and go to the mall and get our gay little new wave suits. No way, man. Let's go to Sydney and kick some ass. What a scene they had. I hope my buddy in Sydney, Steve's up listening. It's hard to tell. And it's like really late. It's like, I don't know, 14, 15 hours ahead of us. So, Steve, that was for you, man, if you're up and about stalking the streets of Sydney. I also want to give a big congratulations, as I see the computer screens moving around, our beloved station manager, Mr. Judah, has been called up to the Board of Defectors, and you know, now he's going to have to wear a suit and tie to come in, but I think he'd pull the look off. He's got that rock star. He doesn't look like the dirtbag that I carry myself as. He really has like a cool rock star look, so I think he could pull off the suit tie. But I know his heart's on the stage and rock and roll, and really he's been doing a great job. And congratulations, Mr. Judah. Very, very much deserved. And I think the station's in good hands. Good hands. We're like the good hands people. Hey, get your hands off me. Yeah, get them. Anyways, let's continue. This is a band called Big Brother. And ain't no Janis Joplin involved. This is like really obscure. There's not much about these guys. There was a bunch of brothers, actually, that played around Santa Barbara, the Orozco brothers. And Ernie Orozco was a lead singer, strato wielder, caster player. And he went by Ernie Joseph. And he moved to L.A. like around 69 and formed this band. And they put out one album called Confusion on the huge nationwide All-American label. But the album is, like I said, it's called Confusion. The band's called Big Brother. Really glad to track this one down. Hey, she's biting my ass. Here we go. Big Brother.

Yeah, man, Rock and Roll Rumble with Big Brother. Oh my God, he had an aneurysm. No, I'm all right. I'm still here. It's Rock and Roll Rumble. Barry, I look back, still standing tall, kinda. At my height, anyways, but still, still breathing. Yeah, and still living, if you call this living. I don't know, but that was Big Brother from their lone release, 1970, called Confusion. And that last little screamo, Mondo screamo, was called LLA, in parentheses, Lubricated Love Affair. Yeah? You thought Spinal Tap was the only bunch of goofballs. Nah, they had him in California during 1969-70. Everyone's going for the cheap laughs. A long-held thing to do in rock and roll. Take it too serious. It ain't rock and roll, man. It ain't rock and roll. It ain't rock and roll. I don't know what to call it, but... Ernie Joseph, the main cat behind Big Brother. And all right, let's get on. This, you know, hell must be a freezing. I don't know. I'll talk to him later tonight. We usually play cards on Saturday after the Three Stooges, but I didn't see this day happening. Yeah, the day old Dave Grohl appeared on Rock and Roll Rumble. Yes, the waters parted, the mountains crumbled, hell froze over, but he ain't singing. He ain't a singing. And I got no problem with him drumming, okay? But no singing, no songwriting, no playing guitar. I'm not an 18-year-old girl. I'm an old broken-down guy with a penis, so ain't happening on my show. But in those hoary days of 2009, he put together quite a cool little combo. I don't know, or one of these three cats did. I'll give Dave the credit, though. What the hell? I'm hard enough on him. You know, I got to take a break from Sting and Billy Joel and Bon Jovi and all the other doucherulus. But Dave was hip enough to grab Josh Homeboy, pull him out of Queens of the Stone Age, and off of the rock and roll sidelines. Actually, they had to dust him off and bring him out of the museum. The legendary, unbelievably talented John Paul Jones. Not the guy I have not yet begun to fight. Led Zeppelin's John Paul Jones. The guy everyone forgot about, John Paul Jones. The brilliant, brilliant John Paul Jones. And they got a silly name, them Crooked Vultures. They put out one mind-shattering album. And you're going to hear it right now, Rock and Roll Rumble style.

Yeah, hit me, baby, hit me. That was the Crooked Vultures. Crooked Vultures, 2009, self-titled released. Josh Homeboy, John Paul Jones, Dave Grohl doing what he should be doing, playing the drums. It was a really cool album, actually. But, you know, one of... we'll get back to making fun of Dave Grohl later. It's enough already. Here's a bunch of cats I'm not going to make fun of. This is true classic rock, a veritable super group, Widowmaker. What a great name. So great that Dee Snider had to steal it and reuse it, but this is the original Widowmaker, which was actually one of the first truck driving songs, like in the 20s or 30s. And I'm too fried in the brain to remember the guy that put it out, but Widowmaker, should have Gabby Hayes sing it. That would be something. But no, this is a British heavy rock band, and this is from their second album, their last album, from 1977 on Jet Records, home of Don Arden, Sharon Osbourne's old man, and where Ozzy first signed to, because I guess he was shtupping Don's daughter. You know, makes sense, right? 1977, two great, great guitar heroes on board. You got Ariel Bender from Mott the Hoople, a.k.a. Luther Grosvenor, Hugh Lloyd Langdon of Hawkwind, journeyman bass player from Everyone, Bob Daisley, and the second album, the more popular singer, Steve Ellis, was replaced by John Butler, who did a pretty good job anyways, and both albums are great. This is called Too Late to Cry on Rock and Roll Rumble.

0: 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And we're back live, or something like it, right here, Rock and Roll Rumble. I'm still Baron Von Litbeck, your friend at the microphone. Yeah, a microphone-y. I know, a phony at the mic. Yeah. Everybody wants to be curly. And, I derailed my train of thought. Anyways, oh, it's top of the hour. That's right. I got to start kissing some behinds. We'll start in Buffalo. Mwah. I'm going to do my Richard Dawson imitation. How's a little bit of love? How's a bit of a little kiss, love? Mwah. Allentown Music, my good friends, 497 Amherst Street down there in Buffalo, man. Wheeling and dealing, wheeling and dealing. So get on down, Allentown Music, wheeling and dealing. Guitars, basses, amps, drums, keys, banjo. They're in the southern part of Buffalo today. You want a banjo? You got pretty teeth, you want to get a banjo? They got mandolins, they got ukuleles, horns of plenty, horns of plenty, horns of plenty. PAs, they even got like backline rentals. Go to any major festival in Buffalo, you'll see backline provided by Allentown Music, 497 Amherst Street. Come on down, get some musical equipment, get some picks, get some strings, get a slide guitar, just like Ariel Bender on the last song, The Widowmaker. Widowmaker! Widowmaker! All right, yeah, 716-88-MUSIC, AllentownMusic.com. Holy moly. What did they shove up his nose? I don't know, but the after effects are just wonderful. And... there he goes, folks. Oh, Christ almighty. 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Oh, God damn. I love just making myself laugh. It's so great because there's nobody here. Nobody here but us chickens. Hey, Farmer Rob, I didn't mean to say that out loud. There's no poultry violation going on at Rochester Free Radio. I can guarantee. Anyways, let's continue. Like I said, we just finished up with Widowmaker, and I purposely played a couple of more radio-friendly songs just to show how the nature points out the folly of men. Why weren't they a bigger band, man? Why? Obviously, someone wasn't nobbing the right person, or Dot Arden didn't have the money to push. I mean, really push. You know, he had Sharon to take care of business, so... I don't know, it's just amazing. Just amazing to me. The dreck that rises to the top and the coolness that wades blue. All right, let's get on to this. Here's a band with a story, an album with a story. Got me kicked out of the library in seventh grade. Yep. Big Boys from Canada. And I remember buying this maybe in elementary school, but I distinctly remember my little delinquent friend Tom Yergi and me, who got in all kinds of trouble until I moved away. We must have came and ripped from lunch or something, and we went into the library to study, and which is what we were supposed to be doing, homework. But we, as we, you know, were wont to do, we went over to the albums and put it in with the headphones, and we started kicking into this first song, and we dug it because we loved this album. The album is Bachman Turner Overdrive, Not Fragile, which was their third album, 1974, Mercury Records. So I was like about 11, and we came in high as kites. and ripped out the headphones, turned the stereo up to like 10, and jumped. I think we invented the pogo right there, though, according to the librarian who dragged us to the principal's office. They were dancing around like drunken Indians. Anyways, this was their first album. They had their new guitar player, Blair Thornton, and a much heavier sound, which is why it's called Not Fragile. It was a pun on Yes's Fragile. And this is the sound of the front lineman of the Toronto Argonauts in 1970. They ate a lot of bacon backstage. Wild Indian music.
1: Yep.

Bachman Turner Overdrive, Not Fragile. 1974, right here at Rock and Roll Rumble. Yes, Bachman Turner Overdrive, Rock and Roll Rumble with Baron von Litvak, huh? Huh? Huh? BTO, huh? Huh? Huh? That sledgehammer, man. Not that whoever twerp sung that one in the 80s. That's what a sledgehammer sounds like. A big 300-pound fat Canadian guy screaming his guts out, beating on a Les Paul, man. That's a sledgehammer, baby. Not Fragile. God, I forgot what a great album that was. And guess what? That's only part one of my Hoser Rock and Roll Double Goozle for today. Yes, we're keeping it Canadian style. Lots of bacon maple syrup today. I got maple syrup. Never mind, not going there. But from 1974, I think Western Canada, we're going to take it up 2 years to Toronto. Although, like a lot of rock and rolls, he had to go to England to state his claim. And we're talking Pat Travers from his first album, self-titled, 1976, on Polydor. And I'm going to play the hit, but this is not the hit. The hit was on the live album from 79. This was the original studio. In fact, I'm playing all covers, and they are very Americana-ish. You're going to be surprised from Pat Travers. One, he's Canadian. Americana, Canadian, get it? Huh? And this isn't as head-banging as usual, but it still kicks ass. So we're going to start off with the old Stan Lewis written blues standard that was first recorded, I think, by Little Walter. You know it. Come on, sing along out there.

It's got a Lincoln motor and it's really souped up. 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It's got 8 cylinders and it uses them all. It's got overdrive, just won't stop. With a 4-barrel carb and a dual exhaust and 411 gears, you can really get lost. Got safety tubes, but I ain't scared. The brakes are good and the tires fair. Pulled out of St. Pedro late one night when the moon and stars were shining bright. Driving up a gridiron hill, passing cars like they were setting still. All of a sudden, in the wink of an eye, a Cadillac sedan passes by. Said, look out, boys, there's a mark for me. By then, the taillights was all you could see.

her up to 110. My speedometer said that I hit top, then my foot was glued like lead to the floor. That's all there is, and there ain't no more. Boys all thought I'd lost my sense, and the telephone poles looked like a picket fence. They said, slow down, I see spots, lines on the road, just look like dots. 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My fenders was clicking a guardrail post, the guy beside me was white as a ghost.

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I knew it could catch him, thought I could pass. Don't you know by then we'd be low on gas? Hey, flames was coming from out of the tires. 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

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And the answer was Jimmy Martin, thanks to old Clyde sitting in his truck. Thanks, brother, on the outskirts of Pittsburgh. Widowmaker. I don't remember the rest of the words, so I'll just have to annoyingly keep going, Widowmaker. Actually, I'm glad I had this wad of crap up my nose. It got a good twang to it. I think I'm going to do the whole show, the rest of the show with twang. So anyways, the nurse, you know, what the hell are you going to do now, man? He's like, I'm going to put this in, I'm going to cauterize it. I'm going to cauterize it? So I look at the nurse, this, you know, East Indian woman. I go, you ever see a Western with cauterizing? She goes, no. Oh, boy. So I gave her this story. She turned white as a ghost. Said, oh, it was a flat wound. We just take our Bowie knife out of the hot pile of flames and just slap iron on it. Close it right up. I go, but, you know, if it was a, you know, gunshot or an arrow, you pull the arrow out and then you pull the bullet out of a shell and you pour the powder on it and you light a little twig and slap it on her and poosh. So I'm looking at the doctor. I'm like, hey, man, you're not going to put any gunpowder up my nose, are you? This woman's looking at me. Obviously, this dude's insane, but I gave her a look and I should have went, way to make her. All right, let's get to Johnny Thunders. I had this, like, for today, and like 20 minutes before I went on the air last week, I realized last week was his birthday. So, of course, I didn't have it on me. It was back home waiting for today. So today's the Johnny Thunders belated birthday. Today, last week, July 15th, 1952. Little Johnny Gonzali was born. And died April 23rd, 91. Beat 27, made it to 38. But I realized I've never played this album, man. I still got stuff I haven't played that I didn't buy recently. You know? It's amazing after all those shows. But Truman Capote said, in cold blood. Yep, 1983, New Rose, produced by the legendary and equally wasted at the time, Jimmy Miller. So, got a lot of hair on in this album. Don't even get your title track by Truman Capote in Cold Blood.

Yeah, hoodoo voodoo. Hello there, I need some voodoo. Baron Von Voodoo here, Rock and Roll Rumble, getting into the last home stretch here. Johnny Thunders from 1983's In Cold Blood, produced, like I said, by the legendary Jimmy Miller. What a career he had. He got to shoot dope with Johnny and Keith. Pretty, and I think he did stuff with early Motorhead. Brain's going to crapola, but anyways, belated birthday to Señor Thundero, and I guess it's time to go for, you know, this whole show I haven't played any live music, which is like unheard of. Think about it, unheard of in Rumbleland. But you know, I'm going to ruin it right now. The King of Fuzz Guitar, Davey Allen and the Arrows from 2000's Live Run, which was recorded at Club Westworld in Van Nuys, California, September 8th, 1999. Live fuzz guitar from the God of Fuzz, Davey Allen.

Thank you. Thank you so much for coming. We'll do one more for you. This is called Missing Link.

Thank you. Good night. Davy Allen and the Arrows, the king of 60s B biker movie soundtrack and the fuzz. That last one was called Missing Link. Obviously a tribute to the Rayman. Kind of reminded me of a local band that used to play around here a bit, but who knows what happened to those guys. But that's it. Show 308. Down and dirty. Kind of like me. How I feel. Anyways, thanks for tuning in. And, oh man, this is driving me crazy, this DeSchnoz thing. Thanks to Precision Screen Printing for supporting the Baron and Rock and Roll Rumble and Rochester Free Radio. And, of course, my good friends at Allentown Music, open right now. So get on down there. Buy some gear, boy. Get on down. 497 Amherst Street in South Buffalo, Southern New York. Yeah, just get down there and buy something, will ya? Come on already, cheap bastards. 716-88-MUSIC, AllentownMusic.com. And Monday, 2 a.m., an archival picked by the computer itself edition of Rock and Roll Rumble. This show repeats Friday morning at 2 o'clock, and then next Saturday, if they ain't killed me yet, I'll be back on track with more cool rock and roll to throw at you. So, anything else? Fail Facebook. Steve Litvak. Dig it. Everything you need to know about Rock and Roll Rumble. And that's it. I'm going home. I'm going to get stoned out of the bejesus belt and just forget my woes. Oh, oh, and Widowmakers. Anyways, that's it for Rock and Roll Rumble, baby. Spite Radio for duty and humanity. So be cool. Stay super fly. And like me, don't let the bastards grind you down, man. Don't. And run if they bastards say cauterize. For Christ's sakes. Oh, walking music from Ace and the Boys. I'm actually thinking of closing with Shore Leave, but then I can't go. Walking music from Ace and the Boys. We'll see you next week. Thank you.

Hey there, this is Jeff Michaels, and this weekend, something I love, a chart with a lot of different styles. There's Journey and Pink Floyd, who represent rock, the soft rock of Rupert Holmes and Air Supply. 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This is Jeff Michaels from the Music Expert Retro Countdown, and you're listening to WRFZLP Rochester.

0: Cup of Joe Radio. 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
1: Good afternoon, everybody. You are listening to Cup of Joe Radio from beautiful downtown Tupper Lake, like I said last week, and we are in the Adirondacks, right, Irene?
2: Well, we sure are, and there's no place else to be. For me, anyways, but the Adirondacks in the summertime. We've got a great show for our audience today. We have our VSO officer, who is just the best with information for vets, Jason Murray, going to be on. And, you know, Mike, it was interesting. I caught a show the other day. Couldn't believe, you know, you and I believe in the, we believe music is the power of healing. Well, this gentleman is 100 years old, and he's still conducting orchestras. And when he was in his 70s, he sort of semi-retired, and he was conducting on an orchestra, and he had a friend that was another conductor, and he said, look, I'm going to give you a contract, and when you're 100 years old, I want you to come back and perform for us. He was thinking he's probably never going to make it to 100.
1: Yeah.
2: Well, you know what? Sure enough, he contributes his long life to music, the power of music, and that's what he's done all his life. And at 100 years old, he went out there and performed and gave his best performance yet.
1: Yeah, I guess that's one guy, Irene, we could say doesn't have an expiration date. Is that correct?
2: That's correct. He might be an antique, but he has no expiration date.
1: Hey, we got a great, great show today, so off we go to where it's 5 o'clock somewhere, right, Irene?
2: Well, we are going off somewhere, as Jimmy Buffett says, at 5 o'clock, but we are going to Italy. So the next time you hear us, it might be from Italy.
1: It might be from the military bases down there. That'd be really cool.
2: Sure would be, Mike. But yes, let's go off to where?
1: To Margaritaville with Jimmy.
2: Let's go.

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One of my favorite bands of all time, a real Southern rock and roll band, is Lynyrd Skynyrd. Here's Call Me the Breeze.

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1: Let's keep it kicked up, Mike, with AC/DC and Thunderstruck.
2: Brian Johnson's the lead singer of Thunderstruck. You know, he's 77 years old. He don't have no expiration date. And Irene and I wanted to see him because they're going to be in Europe, but we're going to miss him, Irene, just off the thing. But what a great group they are.

0: Man, I'd love to have a 57 Chevy. We got Jason Murray. He's our vet rep from Franklin County, New York, and probably one of the best in the business. Jason, got a great update today.
1: Thank you. Yeah, so the last drop we did, we talked about TDIU as a basic introduction to it and everything. I thought today would be a good one to go over the difference between 100% scheduler rating and TDIU. Now, effectively on paper, as far as the compensation payment, benefits you're entitled to, things like that, almost everything is going to be the same between them. So a lot of veterans wonder, well, there's got to be some kind of a difference because there's different benefits and different eligibility requirements. And there is. So TDIU can be a pretty convoluted benefit when you really start getting in the weeds with it. But a scheduler rating is simply the total combined percentages of your VA disability ratings equal 100%. And then TDIU is where they don't equal 100%, but the VA considers you 100% disabled. And some of the big differences, the key differences between the two, is a scheduler rating is not always permanent in nature. If the VA determines that the conditions could be improved or they expect improvement in them. And a classic example would be mental health ratings with proper treatment and medication. The VA expects mental health ratings to improve oftentimes. They won't add that permanence. And there are some benefits like educational benefits and dependent benefits that you need that permanence. Sometimes state benefits also. New York State recently enacted a tax exemption at a higher rate for veterans, but it has to be a total and permanent scheduler rating, and TDIU will not qualify for that. Another big key difference is with TDIU, the VA is increasing your compensation based on the reasoning that you are unable to maintain gainful employment, which is employment above the national poverty line, because of your service-connected disabilities. Of course, with that comes an extra little string. If you get a job and you become gainfully employed, when you file that IRS tax return, the VA is going to catch wind of it and say, well, wait a second, you're gainfully employed and we're increasing your VA benefits based on the fact that you can't maintain gainful employment. You do run the risk of that. Now, if you dive way down the rabbit hole, there are ways you can work and be gainfully employed while on TDIU, and we'll get into that in another segment, but those are the main differences between the scheduler rating and the TDIU rating.
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3: Hi, this is Steve Jenkins, director of the Bob Dylan Center in Tulsa, Oklahoma. 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

0: Usually I don't talk about my service, but a few weeks ago, the president presented two medals of honor to Force Recon Marines, Major John Capers and Colonel John Ripley. When I was a 17-year-old kid, I went in the Marine Corps and qualified for Force Recon. And I went to the 4th Platoon, and my platoon leader was Lieutenant John Ripley. And during that time, I think any time during my life, he was the best teacher I ever had and transformed me from a smart, wise-ass 17-year-old kid into a Marine. He taught our platoon life lessons, and one thing he taught us all was respect. But the most important lesson he ever gave me as a teacher is respect yourself. I want to honor him with a song by Chris O'Leary. Chris O'Leary served in the Marine Corps, did combat tours in Afghanistan, and he's probably known as one of the best blues singers on the planet, and he became a friend of ours. And Chris sings this song. It's called Dress Blues. And what this song is, there's a couple lines in the song that's really funny, and I'm sure John Ripley would have loved it. He talks about jumping out of the back of a C-130, and Colonel Ripley and our platoon mate, we did tons of jumps out of the back of a C-130, so I think he would love this. And we're going to close the show this week out with Chris O'Leary, so stay tuned for that.
1: Hey there, Army!
2: Hey there, Army!
1: Get in your tanks and follow.

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1: You know, listeners, some of you are going to be able to relate to this. Mike has been carrying around this picture. Actually, it's up on the wall with all our family members. We've been taking it every move we've made for the last 48 years.
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0: talking about a great Southern rock band, Mike. Here's the Allman Brothers with Statesboro Blues.
1: Yeah, they're fantastic. I'd put them in the top 10% of my rock and roll songs. Nothing like great, great Southern rock. Here they are, the Allman Brothers.
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0: You know, Mike has been talking about respect. 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

I caught the Rolling Stones the other day, Mike, on the radio, and I decided to put a new song that they did on their new album, Foreign Tongues. It's called Lucky Charms.

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0: I got a special song I want to play for you, Irene. And I know you used to be a telephone operator. I know the younger folks don't understand, but there was actually telephone operators, right?
1: And, oh, there sure was.
0: And it's Beechwood 4579, I think. I don't know. I'll have to look. But it is Beechwood. You remember that song, Beechwood 4979, I believe it is?
1: Oh, sure. My phone rang off the hook.
0: Hey, you never called me when you were on the switchboard. What was all that about?
1: Well, Mike, I was sort of busy.
0: Okay, here we go. And I'll give you the correct number on Beechwood.

0: Another great song that I love is Smokin' by Boston.
1: Yeah, reminds me, was Smokin' with Joplin back in 1969.
0: Oh, that story's gotten so old, Mike.

I'm Army Captain Chris McNair. When I'm not in my DeLorean traveling back to 2011 to be on Freedom Radio AFN Iraq, I'm listening to the veterans on Cup of Joe.

Hi, this is Bob Geo, former Armed Forces Network broadcaster. I broadcasted from Guantanamo Bay, Cuba, and I was there from 1981 to 1983. One of my favorite songs back in that time was Nicolette Larson and A Whole Lot of Love.

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And if you're not listening to Cup of Joe Radio, well, you're just not properly caffeinating your brain.

0: We want to end our show with Chris O'Leary's Letters from Home.
1: Chris O'Leary, fantastic Marine. The Letters from Home is a fantastic song. I think a lot of us are back in the NAM and stuff like that. Look for those Letters from Home. And Chris, thank you very much for writing that song, singing that song, and Semper Fi, brother.

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Godforsaken combat zone. 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

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I long to hear your voice.

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0: 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And this is your host of Street Voices, the name of the program. And this is your host, Lentory Johnson. And I'm going to get Queen time to introduce herself.
1: Hello, I'm the co-host. I am the one that gives you resources, information, yada, yada, yada, yada, yada. Okay.
0: No, it ain't no never yada, yada, yada, because you always got some stuff, good stuff. Yeah, because yada, yada, yada, ain't many of us going to listen to that. But you can keep your ears open for Queen, because trust and believe, she has so many good things to pass on. And so much is going on here in our city right now. So get your paper, get your pencil. And if you haven't seen the flyers or if you haven't seen it on Facebook, just have your pencil and paper at hand, because she will make sure you're going to be an informed listener to anything and everything here on Street Voices.
1: And the knowledge that you get, pass it on.
0: Amen.
1: Don't just keep it. Pass it on. Share it.
2: Because our ancestors did that. So you got to do it too.
0: All right. Go ahead, Queen.
2: All right. All right. Well, I'm going to share with you the 18th annual Pan-African Festival Rochester Above Organization is doing. They're going to kick off the festival with a Pan-African Festival party, a meet and greet on

0: Friday, July 31st. And it is going to be at the Vault Cafe at 1322 Culver Road, Rochester, New York. The headliner is She Rise. And the music's going to be phenomenal because there's going to be a lot of performers. And the cost is $30 to get in. And if you want to do it online, you can get the ticket online or you can pay at the door. Again, the meet and greet is going to be Friday, July 31st. And then Saturday, August 1st, the 18th annual Pan-African Festival will happen. It is going to be at Highland Bowl at 1137 South Avenue. And it is $10 in advance, the day of the event, $15. If you want the VIP section, that's $50. The music will be by a lot of variety of entertainers. The DJ City Dog is going to be our DJ for this event. Jimmy Highsmith Jr. is going to be featured in it. The headliner is Mackenzie. The Pink Steppers are going to be there to help you do some stepping. There's going to be Afro Twins. There's going to be Great Britain. There's going to be Chai, the Realist. There's going to be the Gangster Rapper and so much more on entertainment lineup. Again, Saturday, August 1st, the 18th annual Pan-African Festival. Come, have a good time. It's just for the two-legged animals now. The four-legged animals have to stay home. Do not bring them. Okay? Again, the 18th annual Pan-African Festival, produced and given by Rochester Above.
1: And for those of you who do not know where Highland Bowl is, here's two key landmarks. It's directly across the street from Highland Hospital, as it has been for many, many years. And it sits right next door to school number 12. And as Queen said, turn out. This is something great for the inner city community, and all others are invited. But it's not often you're going to get a chance to see entertainment. Good food, too, right, Queen?
0: There'll be vendors.
1: Yeah.
0: We need volunteers and vendors if you're interested. Yes.
1: Okay.
0: It's going to be, yes, it's going
1: all
0: to be
1: right.
0: Food vendors, product vendors, all of that. And don't forget to go into the True History Roots tent, because you're going to get the true history, okay? And
1: yeah.
0: The theme is Stronger Together.
1: Absolutely.
0: All right.
1: So make sure you turn out. We don't get much like this on the level that you're going to get it. A lot of good things happen here in the Fair City. But this is something that I think is going to be phenomenal because it's really been built on this year.
0: 18 years.
1: Yeah,
0: it's been
1: 18
0: going
1: years
0: on,
1: now.
0: And it's been successful, productive, and fun and enjoyable.
1: Beautiful.
0: And no issues.
1: It's all right, community, come on out now.
0: All right, I'm going to share some information. E-bikes rules and laws are going into effect soon. The riders and users must be 16 years and older. No one under 16 can no longer use the e-bikes. There will also be a rule in law that the riders must wear a helmet. And 2 weeks ago, Strong Hospital announced how they were overwhelmed with the emergency department of kids coming in because they were on e-bikes and they had serious accidents. And these were kids under 16. And they were injured based upon either crashing with a car or other kinds of accidents because they didn't have any helmets. They did not have any safety. And so parents, if you have children under 16, you cannot let them have e-bike accessibility. Because if that happens, then you're going to be responsible. So be smart and be productive and do the right thing as a parent. And for those that do have children that are 16 and above, make sure that they are being safe on the e-bikes by having a helmet, because it's important. Because if they don't, then the police is definitely going to see you. Ashe? The country of France has passed a social media ban for children under 15 years old. They cannot be on social media. Ages will be verified, and phones are going to be banned in high schools. This country is the first in the European Union to enact such a policy. And they are very strict about it, and they will definitely make sure that there are consequences. We've took these phones out of school for quite some time now here in...
1: About 2 years.
0: In Rochester, yes. So they're doing it now in high school. In Pennsylvania, police warn the citizens to stop putting their mail in the blue collection boxes and drop their mail in person at the post office, especially if the envelope contains a check. The reason is in the iconic blue boxes are a prime target for mail theft. The Postal Inspection Service said check washing and other related mail theft schemes cost Americans more than $1 billion a year. I haven't used those blue boxes in eons.
1: Well, in a lot of communities, they're gone. So I don't know why Pennsylvania would still be doing that, but they were a great convenience, as they always have been, for our senior citizens. So they're going to have to get a little more creative, because there are senior citizens communities, and those communities for people with disabilities, and disabilities even if you're living on your own. So the only thing I would say about that is, and I will say this because it's my opinion, then they're going to have to get a little bit more resourceful in thinking about everybody and not just a few. Because we already got a regime who'd rather you not have access to the Postal Service unless and when it's convenient to you. And I will, because I always say this, I'm always concerned about people who have living in communities where resources are not in abundance, and others might take it for granted. So yeah, we have to be a little bit more thought-provoked with this thing. Yeah.
0: And I want to talk and say this to parents. Please talk to your children about walking in the middle of the street. The sidewalk is for walking. It is safer on the sidewalk, but I have observed children on all ages and stages walking in the middle of the street. They're not paying any attention about whether any cars are coming or going or anything. And it is important that you talk to your children and tell them to walk on the sidewalk, not in the street. Because we do have a lot of crazy people behind the wheel. And no they doubt. Have no problem with hitting anything that's in the street.
1: No doubt.
0: So please talk to your children about this, because this is important and it is urgent. Because it is serious. Because that's what they're doing. They're just walking in the middle of the street now. And not on the sidewalk.
1: It's the announcements today. Yes. But there's some great ones. So for all of you who can and will and looking for things to be involved in that's wholesome for not just you, but anybody, everybody, and especially oftentimes something we can take our children to that is worthwhile. Don't forget about Pan Africa. Be there.
0: Oh, yes.
1: Yeah. I think that's going to be a great, great festival.
0: We're
1: going to
0: have bounce houses for the kids.
1: Yeah.
0: And everything.
1: I don't think we can say enough about it, but we should, because the young lady who was here last week, she really did talk about a lot of events.
0: Yes, the entertainment
1: that have been, and things that have been expanded to cover a broad spectrum of age groups.
0: Yes.
1: And that's a wonderful thing. Because that's really how community looks and should be.
0: Yes.
1: Where everybody get a little bit of this and a little bit of that, you know. So I really enjoyed listening to her last week. Mm-hmm. Unfortunately, I won't be here. But I know based on your involvement, and you have been involved for the whole time, yes, it's going to be a great event.
0: Yes,
1: I think this year's event is going to be very profound. And it will set the standard.
0: Yes.
1: Because she even talked about sign language interpreters that will be there.
0: Yes.
1: They're trying to accommodate anybody, everybody. So make
0: it. There will be ASL interpreters on site. Yes.
1: Yeah, and unfortunately, the Pride Festival didn't come into fruition. So listening to the news, I understand vendors are getting their money back. But many here in the community who have gotten quite comfortable with that particular festival really did miss it. But this is another opportunity for you to come out and enjoy it while all permits it to be possible to be able to do exactly
0: and
1: that.
0: And remember, Rochester is festival mecca.
1: It is.
0: The festivals come. All types of festivals come, and they're here for you to have a good time, to bring your family, your friends, and enjoy everything. And it's about coming together and being stronger together.
1: Absolutely. That's a great theme for this year.
0: Yes.
1: We need that right now.
0: Yes.
1: And for those who don't think we do, I'm not going to even start talking about it, because I'm more about the positive. And we're all listening. I hope at least you are, to the news. And I keep saying it, and I say it over and over again. A lot of things are going on, but people are going to have to understand. And I do believe they're going to learn. Mm-hmm. You're going to need to be bonding together a whole lot more. So come on out. Have a good time. Stay safe. Be safe. But this is an event where all are welcome. And this doesn't matter who you are. The age categories come out, because she even spoke about things for the most senior in our community that will be able to be accommodated to. So that's a good thing.
0: And it's about coming to learn and understand the culture. You don't have to be the culture. You can come and still learn and understand the culture. And that's what it's all about. We're supposed to learn about one another.
1: Absolutely.
0: And again, stronger together means that. So come and obtain the knowledge, have the fun, get the food, line dance, do all that good stuff. And don't forget to come into the True History Roots tent, okay?
1: So, okay. Something worthwhile to look forward to. We got, hopefully... And I say hopefully.
0: Oh, no, they already confirmed.
1: They confirmed. Yeah. Okay, two guests. But they won't be here till about 5 o'clock.
0: Yes. So Ms. Hill and Mr. Patterson are coming, and they're going to talk about a lot of things, parenting and all kinds of good stuff.
1: That's beautiful. We need all of that and then some. And that's the one thing I tell people oftentimes about Street Voices. It is our... at least goal to always make sure that people are aware of not only the issues, but the events and some of the things that we need to be attuned to in the coming times. So Street Voices exists for that reason. And anyone who would like, please feel free. Get in touch with here at Street Voices. 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The zip code is 14608. And we'd appreciate hearing from you about ideas or anything that you think would be helpful as some new conversations or events for us to be able to tell the community about here at Street Voices.
0: Oh, I need to share about the Trump accounts.
1: Do we really need to do that?
0: Yes, this is for the babies and the kids.
1: No, we don't need to do that one. He does enough fleecing. I think if anything we need to do, and not just me, is to find it out more, because I'll be honest, I personally am not advocating it. He's gotten $2 billion that he already cannot. Well, we know it's more, but they're claiming $2 billion. We know it's much more. Because truly it is my belief that anything that we put out here in the atmosphere is not just for your consideration. But I don't personally care that he's president of the United States.
0: And he's using.
1: I don't have faith in that.
0: He's using the kids too.
1: Yeah, well, we know that. That's why I said, let us get more information. And I caution all, whatsoever you do. And I've been told this from a child, though I didn't always abide with it. Be careful. And don't walk into anything without complete understanding. Because everything I've known right now that this man has had his hands on, even down to the bitcoins, only a few people have benefited from it. And those are in the 1% tiers. And we all would like to think we want to build something, especially things of wealth, to pass on, not just to our children, but even if you don't have children, to a community that will benefit from it when we're no longer here. So I'm very cautious about what I put in the air, my voice, my knowledge. And so, if you don't mind, quick, I'd rather leave that one until we know more.
0: I just wanted to educate them about it, but that's okay.
1: Yeah, we can wait. And we can do that, because I'm sure there's going to be more coming out on that nonsense.
0: Skunk got a gold coin with his face on it.
1: Oh, yeah.
0: And they just said it's not gold.
1: Well, not only is it not gold, it ain't worth anything.
0: It's not worth it.
1: I just finished saying, many of the things that this regime and those who are his loyalists have been the only ones who have benefited from it. Some people have gotten funds that exceed any measure of what we might ever be exposed to. Mm-hmm. So me, I wait on it. And I just couldn't believe it that they're mad at some of those in the White House. One of them, 600,000, mm-hmm. that benefited on gambling on what this president will and will not do. Yeah. He's very predictable, but we didn't have insider information.
0: Right.
1: And that's the whole point. It's not for the benefits of the many, but the minority. So we'll keep you abreast. You know, Queen gonna keep you on top of everything. But let us be mindful when we speak. We want to speak with a voice of understanding and base it always on factual things. And however each person decide to move, that's up to you. Mm-hmm. I had no intentions on bitcoins from the moment I heard about it. So I'm good. I'm good. But in between time waiting, what we're going to do, I'm always about the music. I think I need it because it gives me a little bit of energy. I've been doing so much in this last few weeks. Oh, yeah. Definitely. So we're going to identify our station once again, and we're going to have some music, and we're going to wait on our guests to arrive. So stay with us. If nothing else, we can at least share in that together. Because music is something that can twine everybody, anybody together. So once again, this is Rochester Free Radio. We are WRFZ 106.3 FM, and you are now currently listening to Street Voices. We're here each and every Wednesday from 4 to 6 p.m. So we look forward to you sharing the time, sharing the space with us. So that being said, y'all stay with us, and it shouldn't be much longer. And we should be having our guest arrivals.

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Don't run from the burdens of women and men.

0: All right, community. We are back. Our guests have arrived, and I'm going to give over to Queen to introduce, and we can get started.
1: Yes, we have two supercalifragilisticexpialidocious human beings. Okay. Mr. John Patterson.
2: That's me.
1: King. And Miss DeMonte Hill, Queen. And they are a couple. They're parents. And they have some wonderful, cute children. And they're going to talk about parenting, relationship, and those wonderful, beautiful children. So, everyone, listen up, because you're going to learn a lot.
0: And they're for real, of community. No tags on the back of that, right? Just being real, authentic, and parents. Absolutely. In our community, right? Mm-hmm. And what better people to hear from? So, that being said, I'm going to give you an opportunity to introduce yourself and your lovely wife.
2: All right. My name is John Patterson.
1: You're going to have to talk a little louder than that.
2: Amen. My name is John Patterson. I'm a licensed practical nurse, a professional hospice nurse. Now been a father for 2 years. And, I met this lovely lady about 3 years ago now.
0: Beautiful.
2: Yeah, and we had a long journey. A lot of growth between us, you know, growing apart and growing back together and, you know, coming back even stronger than we ever imagined or hoped it would be. And I can't really even express how, you know, we think we got things figured out. You know, we think we know and that's just it. I never thought that I would, let alone be a father, but be a hyperactive father, where it's like I feel like I'm a father before I'm a black man.
0: Beautiful.
2: So
0: say more.
2: I want to take
0: say
2: the time
0: more about that. Say more.
2: I mean,
0: what does that mean to you?
2: I used to identify as a nurse. Mm-hmm. You know, don't get me wrong, I was a black man before I was a nurse. Mm-hmm. But I used to identify as
0: but
2: a nurse.
0: But that father thing seemed like it's got something deep resonating
2: like,
0: in you.
2: It's like in my bone marrow now.
0: Yeah.
2: You know, everything I do now, everything I'm looking forward to, all the changes I make in my day-to-day life, and my long-term goals, short-term goals, it all revolves around my family.
0: Beautiful.
2: And I never thought that would be the case. Like I said, I thought I had it figured out. Bachelor, I'm going to nurse, I'm going to travel the country, I'm going to have a grand old time, and I did that. But life wasn't nearly as fulfilling or difficult as it is now. But the difficulty in its own way is such a blessing, because it's a catalyst for the growth.
0: And see, y'all can't see him, but he's for real with that thing, and he's smiling as he talk.
2: Absolutely.
0: So that's why I say more, say more.
2: And I also want to take the time, you know, to thank the love of my life, Dia. She got me together.
0: Beautiful.
2: In a lot of ways. She got me together in a lot of ways. And I wouldn't be this happy this day and age if she never entered my life. Mm. So I just want to take the time to thank you for that on air. Yeah.
0: We got to get her in that mic, though, because I know she got a lot to say. So you got to hang on over there in that mic. And don't be shy, because he sure would. She's blushing, y'all. I know they can't.
1: Come on.
0: I know they can't always see us blushing, but she's blushing.
1: They're going to hear you.
0: There you go. There you go. There you go.
3: 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My handle.
0: Pull that microphone close.
3: And I'm a substitute teacher. I have 3 beautiful babies and my partner John for 3.5 years now. It's just, I don't know, being a parent is just something you do. Like, what other option is there once you have your children? But definitely having a supportive partner is it's hard to even describe, because having my first child, I had him by myself, and you know, I was a single mom for a while, so the
0: you have to switch her.
3: Being a single parent and parenting
0: Queen. With someone. Dia, we're gonna have to switch you because your voice is not registering like I need for it. Just switch the mics. You don't got them on. We'll just switch the mics. We'll switch the mic. We'll make it happen. Okay.
4: Is this better?
0: I'll tell you pretty soon.
4: Okay.
0: I'll give you a thumb up. It's good. Go ahead.
4: So, yeah, just having a supportive partner, obviously, it makes it that much easier and fun. Like, we have a great time raising these babies together.
1: Oh, yes, and I have witnessed them having fun raising the babies, okay? They are amazing. And it was just so fun because at one point I'm like, are they serious? And then I'm like, they playing.
2: Yeah, we're some characters for sure.
1: Yes, yes, yes, definitely.
4: You've got to be, because like parenting is hard already. So just to be able to have all these fun moments with your children, there's nothing greater than that. So yeah, you take them everywhere, do all the things mm-hmm. with them because... You know, kids, they get antsy. So it's like, should we be at home bothered or out in the world? And so we choose to be out.
0: Yeah, let the other world feel some of what you feel sometimes. Yeah. There you go. And we're going to share that glory.
1: Even the baby. Absolutely. Even the baby. The baby's only 4 months? 4 months, 5 months?
4: Mm-hmm. Yeah, she just turned 4 months.
1: The baby, listen. She's aware of everything.
0: Beautiful.
1: She's our future, and she's gonna be smart.
0: Beautiful. Yeah.
1: She's aware of everything. I mean, she was just so focused on what was going on around her and everything. And then she was looking for a sibling.

0: feelings and everything. She's just so precious.
1: That's a great thing.
2: Yeah, it's so interesting to see at such a young age how deep the relationships run. Like my middle son, Amadeus, he's 2 and he is obsessed with his sister. Mm-hmm. Like, it's to the point where I'd be like, all right, son, you got to give her some space. Because
0: he'd be right up there on her. Mm-hmm. And the older brother was doing his thing, but the second brother, he's like, I got to check my sister.
2: It's nonstop love, you know. But, you know, just back to being talking about how fulfilling it is, like, you know, every day, you know, I wake up, and I used to just wake up for me, you know, but now I'm waking up and I'm like, all right, you know, how can I make my kid's life better? How can I make Dia's life easier? How can I make her day easier?
1: Beautiful.
2: And just that in itself is so transformative.
1: It is.
2: Because you...
1: He's smiling, y'all, the whole time, so I can tell this man is serious about what he got to say.
2: I've never had a more serious job than being a father, ever.
0: And that's what it is. Being parents is a job, and it's an important job. Mm-hmm. It is important and it's needed. And I could tell just by observing the two of you by the water park, and I'm like, oh yeah, I got to have them on the radio show. Because you were doing the work. You were doing the work. You were focused on them. You were engaged with them, and you knew what they were doing. You knew where they were. And a lot of parents are not like that. Yeah. They could be out there with their kids, but their kids could be doing anything. They wouldn't even know where they're at. Mm-hmm. That's not you. That's not the two of you at all.
3: You like to be present?
2: Very much so. And I really like how we've developed as a couple. We used to have to, like, call out, all right, you got this kid, you got that kid. Or Dee will be like, hey, baby boy's running around. You know, I need some help. But now we have like this synergy now where it's almost telepathic. Like, I'll look at her, he'll run off, phew, I'm after him.
1: Beautiful.
2: You know, baby girl's, you know, crying for the bottle, she's on that. You know, it's just like, it's crazy how quick that can happen. Like, I was really surprised because, you know, when she was pregnant, she, pregnant with baby girl, the latest one. She had to tell me when she was pregnant one time, we were at a party. She was like, hey, I'm chasing baby boy around. I'm 7-8 months pregnant. Like, dog, what are you doing? And I'm thinking, you know, I'm trying to show up for her oldest son and play with him. But I wasn't at that stage of fatherhood yet where I could signal in and know what to do next and what's the most appropriate. And I really relate nursing a lot. I'm nursing a lot to fatherhood. You know, that mental triage. What's the most important thing right now? And a lot of times it's supporting your partner so that they can go support the kids and vice versa. And those roles switch so effortlessly between us that I know it's going to change and get even better in the future, but I can't imagine it. Like, I'm like hype. I'm excited about, you know, the beauty we're going to cultivate, like what we're going to put into these children, how we're going to learn more about each other and about ourselves so that we can continue to raise them to the best ability, you know, that we can. And we're already seeing results. You know, I look at my kids, they're happy, they're clean.
0: And I see that you guys see communication is very important.
2: Extremely.
0: It's okay. Everything. I observed that.
2: Yeah.
0: I'm like, oh yeah, they're communicating. They are communicating. That is so, and it is so important to communicate.
3: It is. It didn't always start off that way for us though, especially for myself. Like, I'm a very, I just know what needs to be done, so I'll just do it type of person. And, you know, being in a relationship, you have to communicate with your partner. And so, you know, at times I'll be frustrated and not voicing why I'm frustrated, or before even getting to the frustrated part, like asking for help, that I didn't really do it. And, you know, John's like, I'm here to help. Like, I can't read your mind. I want to help. So help me do that. And it's been great.
1: You both have been teaching each other.
3: Absolutely.
2: Absolutely.
3: Yeah.
1: And so the good thing about it is the communication seems to me, now you correct.

0: charge, I'm going to handle it. Sometimes I need to fall back. Sometimes Amen. I need to listen more and let
1: her show me the way. But when you need to take the lead, you're on that lead.
0: Exactly. And she had to learn how to, you know, talk to me better about how to do certain things, because I didn't grow up around many children interacting with them. Dia's been around children her whole life. So she had, I came in a little cocky, like, I've been a nurse for 12 years. I got this. I've dealt with the worst. I dealt with the pandemic. You know what I'm saying? I dealt with all this craziness and death. I got this childhood raising, rearing thing. No problem.
2: But it's totally different.
0: You get humbled quick. You get humbled quick, okay? Like,
1: you know, I'm what, like, though, John? Let me say this to you, and I want to commend you on this. No, everybody doesn't come like that.
0: Mm-hmm.
1: And you both have stated, initially you had your peaks,
0: mm-hmm.
1: and now you got this synergy that has been in tune with each other.
0: Yeah.
1: And you get to know each other. And so that's based on a love and a communication. And it sounds like even a four-month-old baby, you know, drew her in too.
0: Mm-hmm.
1: Yeah, she's going to get a little more demanding as she move in time. You know that, right?
0: I mean, she's starting to get there right now. She anytime I put her down, she's like, hey.
1: I'm not having that,
0: I'm not
1: Dad.
0: Having that, Pops. So I have this kangaroo shirt that that I got from Amazon on a whim. I saw a TikTok ad for it, and I'm like, well, let me just give it a try. It probably won't be no big thing. She might like it. She might not.
3: Dad, get the kangaroo shirt.
0: Please get the kangaroo shirt.
3: Oh, my
0: Please
3: goodness.
0: Please get the kangaroo shirt.
1: Yes.
0: Get the expensive one if you want to. But mine was $35. Let me tell you, it could have been 5 times, 10 times that is worth it. I put baby girl in the kangaroo shirt for bed to calm her down, to feed her.
1: Gosh. Beautiful.
0: Instant comb.
1: So does it have the pocket on it?
0: It's a big pocket in the front.
1: Beautiful.
0: And she's like right up in the
1: Because when you said kangaroo, I was like, it has to have
2: That's what
1: that.
2: She wanted.
1: Yeah.
0: You know?
1: That's beautiful.
3: She sucks her head like in his armpit and just goes right to sleep.
1: Mm-hmm. Oh, that's beautiful.
3: That's the cutest thing.
1: Yeah. That's beautiful.
0: She'll be having a hard time getting to sleep. I'll be like, D, I'm about to do my rounds. And I put her in the shirt and I just walk around the house. Just do my laps. And eventually
2: she'll
0: go to
2: sleep. You know what you guys need to do with that? You need to video that. Because as she gets older, you need to have that as historical for her to have.
0: Yeah.
2: That is so amazing.
3: Because if you think about it, it's basically like her being back in the womb.
2: Yeah,
3: absolutely. So it's great that men can experience
2: that
3: now.
0: Yeah, even in the mirror, it looks like I'm like super pregnant. <Yeah. laughs>
1: But, you know, years ago, they call that swaddling. She's a little looser in there, but it's a fact. Swaddling had a purpose.
0: Mm-hmm.
1: And, for those who still kind of practice it, and there's a lot of young mothers who are doing that.
3: Yeah, with the wraps.
1: Yeah, the wraps, and it makes a difference. And I know at least when my babies were first born, especially like my oldest and my mom was around, right? Mm-hmm. They got them baby swaddled.
2: Yes.
1: Made a lot of difference.
2: Yes.
1: So that's kind of what you're doing. And she got the warmth of dad body next to her.
0: Yeah.
1: She likes that thing. Mm-hmm. Yeah, that's beautiful.
0: And it's funny you say that because, like, I got the shirt because she wasn't having the swaddle.
1: Mm-hmm.
0: She tolerated it for about maybe 3-4 weeks.
1: But that's what I was going to say. See, it's a little looser
0: than
1: the swaddling. And see, once you take that swaddling away, it's hard to put them babies back up in that.
0: Mm-hmm. Yeah.
1: I'm telling you, used to be, it wasn't even a thing.
0: Mm-hmm.
1: I mean, it was just, that's how it was. That's how it's going to be. And that was part of the culture. So you just found another route, but it was a great way to do it.
0: Yeah.
1: Yeah.
0: I'm already mourning the fact that one day she can't get in the kangaroo shirt no more. Her head started to
1: pop. Well, don't worry. She'll take the back then. Just take the back.
0: Yeah.
1: Find a way to carry on that back.
0: Or
1: in a thing so you can just walk with her.
0: I already got like one of them little Moby wraps.
1: So I'm gonna go
0: with that and see what it do when she get a little too big.
1: Mm-hmm.
2: So tell us, why did you go into the field of nursing?
0: I'm gonna make a long story short. My grandma, rest in peace, love her dearly. I was going to be a firefighter. She was living with us at the time. She collapsed in my kitchen. Well, the kitchen that she lived in downstairs.
1: Mm.
0: You know, rushed to the hospital. A week later, she passed. You know, the way we were treated at Rochester General ICU was some of the most profound beauty I had ever witnessed.
1: Mm.
0: The way we were talked to. The way we were honored. The way my grandma was honored. I was like, oh, this is what I want to do now.
1: You got
0: so,
1: it.
0: So, you know,

0: applied to a REOC. I got denied.
1: Why? Why? Do you know why?
0: I don't know why. I don't know why, but you know, that's part of my story, and I think that needed to happen because after that, you know, I worked at Walmart for a little while unloading trucks, and I was like, you know what? Let me apply again, see what happens. I got in.
1: Yeah.
0: I got in, and it's funny how, you know, life comes full circle.
1: Yes.
0: Because I've been in all different types of fields and nursing, and I've done so many different things. I never thought that hospice would be my calling.
1: Yeah.
0: You know, so I ended up back on a hospice unit just recently.
1: Okay.
0: And the work that I was able to do there was so profound to me and so personal. You know, I joke and I say, this is my crusade against death because I get to take the bite out of it.
1: Mm-hmm.
0: I get to give people their dignity. I get to give people their comfort. I get to really love on these folks before they go, like my family, and I was loved on, and my grandma was loved on. So, yeah, that's my...
1: You're giving
0: that's,
1: back to what your grandmother
0: Yeah, you know. And I found out my grandma was a nurse, and I didn't even know that when she was alive.
1: What?
0: Yeah. My mom had told me one day, and she showed me her in her little scrub hat, and I said, ain't this something else? I almost said something crazy. Yeah, so... But just recently, I did give up my position for the best reason. And you know, things go full circle, like I said.
1: Mm-hmm.
0: I wasn't spending enough time with my kids.
1: Yeah. Mm-hmm.
0: This is my dream position. I love hospice with a burning passion. I'm going to go back one day.
1: Yeah.
0: But dropping my kids off at 2:30 and not seeing them again to the next day was breaking my heart.
1: Oh.
0: I was like, I cannot. So I gave up my position. I was able to keep my amount of pay.
1: Mm-hmm.
0: Praise the Lord. But I work night shift now, and I'm actually only on my second night shift since, you know, I made that transition over because I had to wait a little grace period.
1: Right.
0: I already feel the difference. I already feel lighter. Yeah. I thought I'd be a lot more tired, but getting off of work and the first thing I see is my lady and these kids, it's like I got all my energy back.
1: Beautiful.
0: Even my son, he's talking my ear off. You know, my daughter's screaming for a bottle. I'm just like, oh, thank God.
1: I'm home again.
0: I'm home.
1: Yeah.
0: You know, so.
1: Where some people be coming in the door trying to go right back out, that revolving door we used to call it, right?
0: Yeah.
1: But that's your peace.
2: Yeah.
0: It is.
2: And Queen, why are you into education?
3: Why am I in education?
1: You got to get in that mic or we're not going to.
3: I don't know. My mom is a teacher. She has her doctorate in education. Mm-hmm. And it kind of just happened. It just happened because my degree is in cultural anthropology. And so I got it from U of R. And all I wanted to do was travel and journal about my travels. And I wanted somebody to pay me to do that. But I didn't really pursue it that much because anthropology is just, it's a huge field. So like you could do anything, but you have to find the money for it to do it. And so I didn't end up doing that. So I had moved down to Miami to teach eighth grade English. I had got accepted into a program called City Year. And so I did that, and you know, it was a great time. Miami, the best living experience of my life. And I came back up here and I applied to be a substitute teacher, and I've literally been subbing for 8, going on 9 years now.
1: So. Oh, that's beautiful.
3: Yeah. It was fun because at first I could give everybody their children back. Like when I was 21, I was like, oh, I'm not having any kids. I told my mom, like, don't expect grandkids from me. Like my dog Leo, you see Leo, RIP, like that's your grandbaby. And she was like, okay, and I'm an only child, so...
1: Yeah.
3: She just accepted that, and then at 29, I got pregnant, and she was like, this is wonderful. And I'm like, yeah, this is great. So, yeah, it was an adjustment, because originally I wanted to be a trauma surgeon. But then I took some anthropology courses, and I was like, oh, my gosh, I love this. Like, I love learning about cultures and immersing myself into it and just experience in the world from so many different perspectives. It just, it's so liberating. So yeah.
1: Wow.
0: Yeah, and it really shows up in the way she loves too, because her attention to detail and her pattern recognition is so deep.
1: Yeah.
3: My OCD.
0: She'll be like, She'll be like, "What's wrong?" And I'll be like, "Ain't nothing wrong with me." And now, like, a couple days later, like, "Yeah, this was bothering me." She's like, "Yeah, right. I know." And I'm just like, yeah. "Oh, I can't stand you in the best way." But I also want to say to the men, if you're listening, if you got a kid on the way.
1: And they are, so say.
0: Take that paternity leave. Do not leave that on the table. You will never get that time back with your youth. Mm-hmm. Take it. I took them 3 months. 3 months changed my life. Mm. 3 months changed my life because I was just like, I was fully immersed with my kids. I got to really learn my kids.
2: And see, that's what people not understanding, knowledge is ongoing. Mm-hmm. You don't stop learning because you're not in school.
0: Yeah.
2: Knowledge is an ongoing process. And through everything that you're doing, you're learning from it. Mm-hmm. And out of every negative, there is a positive. And so you two, like I said, you're wonderful parents. And
0: thank you.
2: You are bringing up the future, and they are going to be phenomenal. Because they're learning from you on different levels and different ways. And that baby, she is going to be phenomenal. She is.
0: Yeah, she's
2: as
0: great.
2: She gets older, you guys are going to be like, oh, my God.
1: And the role modeling, there's so much to be said for that. Yeah. Both right now here with your voices, and I know probably with people you associate with. Because, see, one thing especially children pick up on, and I think those of us who are moving in time pick up on, is when people are being very authentic and serious about what they're about. And the good thing of it is because they can't see you, and that's the nice thing. Like me today, I walk in here. Nobody can see what Miss Johnson looked like, and she could care less probably on some days. But I'm seeing you. I'm seeing you. But even your voices convey it. Mm-hmm. And so what's more important to me, and we talk about this a lot, is how do we, in a humane way, understand each other and role model, and so to speak, pass it on. Because this is not unique to our culture. It's just something that things have happened, and it's been pushed to the side. I could only think that y'all two as a young couple, and they're young, okay, can only exemplify to others. Yeah. So keep doing what you're doing.
3: Thank you.
0: Mm-mm.
1: We need to hear more about you, though, because you're kind of like trying to lay back. We ain't forgot you. At least I haven't.
3: What about
1: more
3: me?
1: About you. I know I hear now you're a single child.
3: Yes, I'm
1: old. The anthropology you once wanted. That was something that was in your heart to do. But as they say, fate would have and God would purpose. That there would be something different. But I don't now y'all, I don't never put words in people's mouth. But it sounds like you're fulfilled, both.
3: Yeah. Pretty content.
1: Yeah. Because later on, all of the things, because we don't think it'll happen, but I'll testify, empty nesters, it comes all too quick. And grandma was happy about their first baby because that's your chance to do that, to ruin them, as I say a lot of times, and then hand them back.
3: And send them back home, right?
1: Yeah, send them home. I used to have one of my granddaughters. People don't believe in sugar highs. I know
3: it
1: sugar high
3: absolutely
1: exists.
3: Yes.
1: Because I had one granddaughter, and her dad would drop her off. Come back and pick her up. He called me the next day, and he's from Bangladesh. And he would say, Lynn, did you give her candy? So I'd be like, yeah, but just a little bit. Everything but the truth.
3: Yeah.
1: You know what I mean? She was going home. I knew what time he'd be coming. Yeah, you've been a good girl. Get what you want. Get what you want. Because they didn't give her that candy thing, you know. But she could get it at grandma's. And that's the nice thing about being a grandparent. Mm-hmm. You know, you just have to hide sometimes the way we deal with our grandbabies, you know.
3: Yes, you know.
1: But y'all are two unique people. So I want to hear more about you. We ain't going to let
2: come
1: you
2: on.
1: Be silent.
2: Come on.
1: There's much to be said.
3: I don't know. I'm a jack of all trades, master of none. I just
1: you got a full life cycle. Yeah, your hands have touched things.
3: Yeah, I'm just a very explorative, free spirit, flow with the wind.
1: And how does that carry over into raising those three babies? Because it does, you know, somehow it does.
3: I think it gives them the autonomy that they need to just explore the world in however way they want to explore it. Now, don't get me wrong. Discipline is absolutely a must, and, you know, structure. Mm-hmm. But I'm just like, if this isn't hurting me, like, they don't have to play a certain way. Like,
1: absolutely.
3: I just want to watch my babies
1: absolutely
3: enjoy things, enjoy each other. And, yeah, I think my free spirit, it's a positive
1: beautiful
3: on them.
2: Mm-hmm. And how's your oldest one doing in school?
3: Oh, he's smart as a whip. He's better at math than I am.
2: Ooh.
3: Reading very strongly.
2: That's good.
3: Yeah, but I definitely have to give my mom her props on a lot of that, because you know, her being the educator that she is, she's been doing fractions with my just turned 6-year-old, and I'm like, I'm 35, and don't, please do not ask me about a fraction, an eighth.
1: That's like a foreign language to you.
3: Yeah, I'm
1: like, what you talking about?
3: It's amazing to see. He's a ball of energy. Like, it's wonderful. That was, you know, that was my first baby. That's my twin.
1: Yeah.
2: Yeah, he looks a lot like you.
0: Yeah. I want to add, too, to, you know, Dia was saying, and she's very artistic and creative. Like, sometimes I think a little too straightforward. Even this, like, this isn't something I would do normally.
2: Mm-hmm.
0: But lo and behold, Dia was like, come on, like, what's the worst that could happen? And I was like, you know what, you're right. But the way she takes a mundane day and creates this fantasy land for our children.
2: Mm.
0: I've never been more busy in my life. I'd be tired. I have such a good
1: babies
0: time.
1: Babies be tired and you be tired too, right?
0: She talking some about great.
1: That's beautiful.
0: It's always fresh. It's always something fresh.
1: Don't
0: get me wrong. We repeat some activities, but like on a humbug Saturday, Dia's pull up something. I've heard about this online. We should go check it out. And I'd be like, I'd rather stay home and just chill with y'all. She'd be like, come on, it'll be fun. And she's right. It would be fun. And that's the best for the children.
1: Yeah.
0: Because, you know, that as much as they see, as much as they experience, as much as they watch me and her experience the world, they pick up on that. And they learn how to act themselves.
3: Yes. Yeah.
2: They're sponges and they absorb their environment. So if their environment is educational, supportive, unifying, they're learning that.
3: Yeah.
2: If it's negative, they're learning that.
0: Yeah.
2: And if they're not taught that it's negative, they're going to go out there and pass it on to wherever they go.
0: Yeah.
2: And that's what it's all about, because our children are sponges. They absorb their environment.
3: Yeah.
2: And they take whatever they learn from that environment and move on with it.
0: Mm-hmm.
3: And there's no, like, you know, they say it all the time, there's no manual to being a parent.
2: No.
3: But I feel like our generation, I got it, big ups to us. Like, I really feel like this generation of new parents, we're trying to break the generational curses and just, like, experience life and be happy with our kids. Not saying, you know, everyone else didn't, but I don't know. I'm so proud of us.
2: Well, no, you should be because you're doing some positive, productive things, and you're creating young people that are going to be future, that are going to be successful.
3: Yeah.
0: Mm-hmm.
2: And that's what it's all about.
1: And never to the negative.
3: Yeah.
1: Because here's the deal with it. This is not new.
0: Mm-hmm.
1: It's an old wheel. And some people built on a lot of other issues have kind of not been able to understand that wheel and put it back in track, because we're moving based on who others or others and systems that say this is how it should be. But see, the more someone like you and John exemplify that out amongst your friends and even other children, because see, the one thing I've always understood, and it was based on a tragedy, yours will never be safe unless someone else is safe along with you.
0: Mm-hmm.
1: That means the neighbors, the community.
2: Mm-hmm.
1: Your children will always be as safe as the next child will be.
2: And remember, in the word community is the word unity.
1: Yes, ma'am.
2: And you have to unify.
1: Y'all a beautiful little couple.
2: Yes, and that's what you're doing. You're unifying with your children, and you're unifying with each other. And that's going to pass on, and they're going to carry it.
3: Yeah.
1: Mm-hmm.
2: They're going to carry it with them.
1: Yeah.
2: And then they're going to teach somebody else.
0: Yeah.
3: Each one teach one.
0: Yeah, we are. That's right. You know, we're teaching them to, you know, try to be leaders.
1: Well, you are teaching them that.
0: Yeah.
1: That's what used to be good. And I say this to people about the old time church. Hmm. You know, they'd have leadership groups.
2: Yeah, we were just talking about that.
1: Yeah, we didn't look at it like that. Mm-hmm. Children church. Mm-hmm. We were being taught in a way that few will understand our base of becoming leaders and speakers.
2: Yes.
1: Right? But we didn't look at it like that. Mm-mm. It was just something you did that was just part of the culture. And it was our norm because we weren't open to everything back then. Mm-hmm. Every door was not open. And in a lot of ways, I'll tell people this, and I mean this from my heart, there are some doors that should have stayed closed. We just didn't foresee it then. It's kind of like the Pandora box story.
0: Yeah.
1: You know what I mean? We have to be careful. Mm-hmm. And so you're doing a great thing. And you're enjoying it. What greater role is there than to bring life into the world? And value that life and nurture it. And the most tragic thing from experience is to have it snatched from you.
0: Mm-hmm.
1: You know, that is something else to deal with. So I tell you, I'm so glad for you, John. Enjoy it while you can. Because few men talk, usually that's what you hear from the woman side of it. But I'll tell you this, and I learned this, is that there's a lot of brothers who are much older than you who can't speak it the way you do.
0: Mm.
1: Black men who love their children.
0: Yeah.
1: So it's not lost. It's just they show it differently.
0: Mm-hmm.
1: So I always tell people that be careful of how we wove that story. Because there are a lot of black men, but they look at it how they have to do. Even black moms now. Things you got to say to your child that other cultures will not say because they don't have to say.
2: Yes.
1: But they love their children.
0: Yeah.
1: So it's good to see y'all with all that energy together.
2: Y'all going to do some parenting classes.
1: They might do. You never know what value is there.
0: Yeah.
1: And in good time, if it's there and it's for you, but sometimes we're showing just like the churches used to. We're showing by role modeling them.
2: Yes.
1: We're creating, and sometimes we don't even know we're creating. And a perfect example of that, I had an aunt. She was always stuck on title. Auntie this. Deaconess this. Evangelist this. But I learned from someone who was much older, and it was phenomenal. Check her one day. And like she said, if you are who you say you are, you ain't got to have a title.
2: That's Ever. Right.
1: They know Ever. Who you are.
2: That's right.
1: Your children will know you. Your community will know you. We had a black president, no scandal. Didn't say, and that's what I love about his wife, they didn't have issues and problems. But they knew them.
0: Yeah.
1: And the character will always lead, no matter what. So it was great having y'all here.
2: Yes.
3: Thank you.
1: It's another perspective. And sincerely, I mean this.
2: Told you
1: please, please come. Come. Don't wait for an invitation. Something you want to talk about, even is about sharing about the babies and what that means to you as young parents. I can't speak enough about how great that might be for someone who will be listening. Because, see, sometimes, and I know this from a class that we were involved in one time when I was walking to our rec centers, and a young man came, and there was something he would have done that he didn't do, and he waited to the very last session to share that not only with me, but a brother who was going to those instructional classes with me, sharing a story about community, about looking out for each other, and about gun violence. And he said, I had purpose to do this. So our children do learn. No one should be given up on. And I know you know that from hospice programs.
0: Absolutely.
1: Don't give up on anybody. Show them the best you can, while you can, whatever moment God's given.
0: Yeah.
1: what it is. So it is good. You are so well rounded, both of you.
2: Yes, they are.
1: Yeah.
2: And thank you so very much for coming.
3: Thanks for having us.
2: Oh, yes.
1: Oh, no, we want y'all to come back sincerely.
3: Absolutely, because, you know.
2: Yeah, just contact me and let me know.
1: Go ahead, John. You got something?
0: One last thing.
1: Right? Oh, no, you can say whatever you want to say. We got moments.
0: Please,
1: you go ahead.
0: When you have these children, do not stop dating your partner.
1: You know, I was going to ask y'all that question, but I'm glad y'all do have dates.
0: Take them out.
1: Good.
0: As much as you can. Beautiful. Find a sitter. Lean on your community.
1: Yes.
0: But get out and spend some quality time with your partner, because all it's going to do is galvanize the love y'all
1: have. Absolutely right.
0: Yes. And make it more potent for you to share with your kids.
2: Speaking. Yeah. Speaking. Yeah.
0: We've been going glamping. Yeah, it's like a fancy camping.
1: Yeah.
0: I got to shout this place out, Maxim Hotels, black owned.
1: Okay.
0: Out in Sodus.
2: Soda.
1: All right.
0: Beautiful.
3: Finger Lakes Treehouse. Mm-hmm.
0: Beautiful.
1: Yeah, beautiful. That is.
0: That's our little getaway.
1: Good.
0: We're aiming for once every.
1: Well, we got to get somebody to come down from there, and maybe you can suggest to them they come to the show.
0: They might just.
1: Yeah.
0: But yeah.
1: Yeah. Call Queen up, because we need. See, that's part of what this program entails. Sharing things that otherwise our community has no idea about. Mm-hmm. See, now that's the first time I ever heard about that.
0: Yeah.
1: First time. So, we need to keep that cycle moving. Mm. And we do that by not just containing it within us, but putting it out there. See, knowledge doesn't have to have a price. Mm-mm. And knowledge is the most powerful gift you'll give.
0: Absolutely.
1: So, ask them if they would be willing to give Queen a call, schedule a date. Maybe y'all can come on with them and talk more about that. Yeah.
0: Shoot them an email. Yeah. See what happens.
1: Okay, see what happened. You see, she walked right up to you and interfered with whatever was going on, right? Mm-hmm. So we're going to trust y'all to do the same thing.
0: All right.
1: Queen will walk up to you. She will approach you.
3: Yes, she will.
1: And she will be very serious about, though a lot of people might not think it, she'll ask, you know? Mm-hmm. Yeah, so please do. Because that's the first time I ever heard of that.
0: Yeah.
1: And especially being black owned. Because as much as I can find out things that are happening in our, and nothing against anybody else, but other cultures practice what we once had among us.
2: Yes.
1: We do. We put it out to each other.
2: Mm-hmm.
1: We want us to know that, it's okay to visit other places and spaces. But we got this, we got that. We've got entrepreneurs on this show, and some of them have went from just doing it online or in their home to brick and mortar now. Mm-hmm. And so that's a great thing. We start where we start, right?
2: Yes.
1: Yeah. So please do.
0: Yeah, even if you can't get out to do something serious, an hour or two here or there, where it's just y'all intentionality
1: with
0: your
1: go.
0: Partner, pays dividends. So many dividends.
2: That's awesome.
1: It
0: Even
1: is.
0: If it's just a bottle of wine, her favorite meal, make it happen.
1: Good.
2: That's awesome.
1: She going over here. She just don't talk like John. She like, John, you're embarrassing me. You're embarrassing me.
2: But not only that, you made her reflect back on something.
1: Yes. Yes.
0: That's my favorite person to spend time with.
1: Beautiful.
2: Well, that is so good. Yeah. I'm so glad that both of you came. Thank you so very much. And the next time you come, bring the babies.
0: Oh, they're cutting up.
2: Bring them.
3: We will absolutely bring them for you.
2: No, bring them.
0: In the best way, not the
1: bring
0: best.
1: No, we've had other. Others who bring their children.
3: They like to talk.
1: And you know what?
0: Yes, we
1: want our children to have as much
3: exposure.
1: That's problem.
3: Yes.
1: That's the problem sometimes. Mm-hmm. We think we're shielding them. When what we do, we need to help them open eyes to certain things. Yeah.
0: Yep.
1: So bring them.
3: Yes.
2: Yeah.
3: Take those babies out into the world. Because, listen, every parent is going through the same thing. We all experience the same things. And I think that's like a running joke with John. Because, this is my third baby. This is his second. And he's just like, he really just cut up like that for no reason in front of these people. And I'm like, baby, but look around. Look at that child over there. They're on the ground licking dirt. Like, and I'm like, yeah, we all have gone through it. So you're not alone in that.
0: It's definitely a learning curve.
1: Absolutely. Absolutely.
2: Well, thank you. Thank you, guys.
3: Thank you for having us.
0: All right.
1: All right, community. Once again, this is Street Voices. We're here every Wednesday from 4 to 6 p.m. And we're going to give over to some music. Plan on being back here with us on next week. Lord's willing, we will be here. So be blessed, be safe, and above all, take care of each other.
4: Okay, so share my Pan-African Festival. Yes.

Oh, no. Not you. What are you doing here? Oh, boy, this is going to be hard now. Can we put him in the back? Robin. I used to get dressed for y'all now. I don't do that no more. I'm sorry. It's a new day. I don't have the energy. Anybody got a joke? Okay, so these are brand new songs that very few people have heard. Very much about, you know, what I've been going through and what I've been learning, a lot of wonderful life lessons, you know, that aren't easy to come by, but you're very blessed after you realize why you had to go through what you had to go through. It's just very important that you really listen to the words, you know, and if you're having a hard time hearing what I'm saying, please just raise your hand and, you know, or something, object, or, you know, whatever. Are you guys ready in there? Okay. And, you know, it's real interesting because I used to be a performer, and I really don't consider myself a performer so much anymore. I'm really just, you know, I'm sharing, you know, more or less the music that I've been given. But if I stop, if I start, if I, you know, feel like saying baby, baby, baby for 18 bars or whatever, you know, I do that. But, all right, so you guys are cool? Okay, I'm talking to people in my head, too. It's all right, though. This is warm up a little bit. Finish sucking my lozenge. And this particular song is called Mr. Intentional. Let's see. We all tuned up, Mel?

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5: And we're talking about men's mental health
4: awareness. June is Men's Mental Health Awareness Month. And we were going to have our very special but not guest, Mr. Eddie, or Elder Eddie Blanding. So when Elder comes, he can surely just pop right on the air with us. We're going to go Facebook Live. We've been going Facebook Live for the month of June, sharing about the importance of men's mental health awareness and just health overall. So we are also sharing about a lot of community events that are coming up. We are grateful and thankful that we were a part of Juneteenth this past weekend. That was really exciting for us. It was the first time that Unspoken Elephants Incorporated walked in the Juneteenth parade. I have been a part of the parade, but in a different space. So we were excited about that. Thank you to all Unspoken Elephants Incorporated team who came out and walked and supported us. We are most grateful. It was fun. And then... it was a while since I was really, really out. So I didn't walk. I actually rode in the car because I am getting over in the sciatica episode. So, but I am most grateful and thankful that I am not where I was. So thank you, Lord, for your healing. And that day was a day that was really, it was fun. And the... unity was in the atmosphere. I was able to sing with our D9 community choir. It was just fun to see all of the black organizations, meaning that businesses, also many of our nonprofit organizations, our community health-led organizations. So it was good. It was good.
5: And our community partners and friends and everything.
4: Yes, it was.
5: Dwayne, shout out to you. Yes. And the Y.
4: And the YMCA. Also, I would like to take time, seeing how I'm going to go on my Facebook. So I had so many flyers that I was sharing stuff about, but I must share about what we have going on.
5: Yes, go on our page.
4: Coming up July 18th. Please, July 18th. It is Unspoken Elephants Motivated Mothers. It is our fifth session of our five-part series of Whole Stories, Whole Self. Dr. DJ Robinson, it has been a pleasure, a privilege, and an honor working with her. We'll be having a special presenter who is a financial awareness. He's going to have our financial awareness discussion. We are excited to have him with us, Mr. Dom Genova. And so Dom really helps out families on how to, some financial literacy strategies and how to purchase vehicles. So we're excited about having Dom in that space with us. So again, and it's not just for mothers 18 to 25, even though that is our focus area. We are open to all moms. So please come and share in that space with us. It's going to be at the YMCA on Thurston Road. That is July 18th from 1 to 3. Child care and lunch will be provided. We want to also say thank you to our partners we've collaborated with, Fidelis. We are excited about that. So Fidelis comes in and shares health awareness, also health advocacy, also shares about how to utilize your healthcare systems, healthcare education, linkage, navigation, and also access to care. So we are excited and happy about that new collaborative that we have actually this year. Then next we'll have the Gospel Jubilee. That is the Gospel Jubilee, Jason Monroe, and Resilient Praise. You don't want to miss it. This is the 12th annual Gospel Jubilee. It is always held at the City of Rochester Public Market. The last Sunday in July, July 26th, this is a free Bring Your Own Chair event. All family is welcome. Please, please, please, there's going to be a number of nonprofit organizations, a number of black-owned businesses, a number of food trucks. So please come out, share in this most joyous, festive, uplifting, empowering, spiritual events. So we are not ashamed to share about the gospel of Jesus Christ. And this is going to be a great day of Jubilee. We have some phenomenal guests that day. Miss Jessica Burns, the legendary, fantastic Bright Clouds, Mr. Keyshawn Chapman, and again, Jason Monroe and Resilient Praise. The Gospel Jubilee at the City of Rochester Public Market. It is free. Do not forget your chair. Also, coming up, Unspoken Elephants Incorporated, Men's Stronger Together Men's Collaborative will be having their Men's Wellness Day. They will be having their Men's Wellness Day. It's going to be held at the Greater Harvest Church. It is going to be, that is on Driving Park. We'd like to give shout
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4: 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We cannot wait. We are still in the planning stages where things are looking really well. We're excited about it. The Men of Stronger Together are excited about it. So we really appreciate you and we thank you. I do know that I don't have the actual date in front of me, but Jordan Hell's annual Front Porch Special Festival will be coming up. I'm going to pull up that flyer because I am an advocate for Jordan Health Center and Community Health. So we're excited about that. I will look on my page and find out, get that flyer so we can have some information around that. But in the meantime, we're going to still big up the fact that it is June is Men's Mental Health Awareness Month. It is June's Mental Health Awareness Month this weekend. And we also have this on our page, and we're sharing. The Gus Maker. The Gus Maker. So that is going to be, that is the basketball tournament that is presented by the YMCA, the City of Rochester. It's going to be June 27th through the 28th at the ESL Ballpark. June 27th through the 28th at the ESL Ballpark. Please, please, please like and share and visit our page, Unspoken Elephants.

0: You had some other fires there, honey? That's how you looking.
1: I'm just looking.
0: Oh, also, June 30th, 100 men, 100 black men of faith. June 30th, 100 black men of faith, 6 p.m., sponsored by the Greater Harvest Church, where Reverend Seabram Johnson is the pastor at 121 Drive-In Park. That is a call for all black men of faith. The goal is to get 100 black men of faith in the sanctuary, in the room. So please come out and be a part of that most meaningful event. That is going to be again on June 30th, a call for all men, June 30th at 6 p.m. at 121 Drive-In Park Avenue, where Reverend Seabram Johnson is the pastor at the Greater Harvest Church. 100 black men of faith. Oh, I don't see it anymore. I think I've done our flyers up, unless I missed some things. But I think I nailed everything that I had on here. I was looking for Jordan Health's Front Porch Festival, but
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1: Buntsy's Neighborhood Food and Drink at 22035 Empire Boulevard. Again, that's 2235 Empire Boulevard, Webster, Sunday, May 31st, 2026. Doors open at noon. Music from 1 to 6. Thank you.
0: But that was a good
1: It's all right. I can't see without my glasses.
0: You can't see without your glasses and they're on your face.
1: Yeah, for some reason I couldn't see.
0: So if our partner comes, he will come because he's going to be new to Unspoken Elephants, Stronger Together Men's Collaborative Space. Elder Blanding is starting to just feel his way here with us in our space, and it just came at the best time ever. It came at the time of where it was Men's Mental Health Awareness Month. And on top of that, in lieu of our Stronger Together Men's Collaborative Wellness Day in August. So we will be hearing more from Elder Eddie Blanding and working with Ed and his team with Stronger Together Men's Collaborative. I did receive a text from him, and he had an emergency with his granddaughter. So we know how that goes.
1: And again, happy belated Father's Day, Dad's Day, Uncle Day, Brother Day, all of that good stuff. I hope you guys did get your mental straight fishing or whatever hobbies that you had and had a peace of mind on that Sunday of Father's Day.
0: So that was excellent. Yes, we had a really good time on Father's Day. It was cool. We were able to shout out Uncle Charles, who's our family matriarch, and to share in that space. And I was with my dad, my brothers, my husband. So yes, it was fun to pay homage to the men in your lives. Men matter. They are the bomb.com. Every time we talk about men, it doesn't always have to be a woe is me
1: or a negative
0: space. But I'm going to touch on some things about the importance of men's mental health wellness. And I'm on this new wave of, we understand, like, when we have these conversations, they are critical, they are detrimental. There's also, like, when we talk, the more we talk about things, the more

0: we reduce the stigma. And so we can't, I feel, have these conversations and still have a stigmatized tone to them.
1: Well, let's put that disclaimer out there early. We are not therapists.
0: We are not therapists.
1: We are not. We are lived context and
0: content experts.
1: Thank you.
0: Now, our content expert is not in the room today, but he shares from both lenses,
1: so
0: right?
1: So we do have that.
0: We do have partnerships with people who are content experts,
1: you know,
0: meaning the people that have credentials behind their names as it relates to the topic.
1: Correct.
0: So when our space, as we know, we always give a disclaimer that this is our safe space. We share from our hearts. We share from our minds. This is just me and the truth having conversations. We do follow up with some statistical conversation, not just as it relates to Google, but we do research behind the scenes. Again, we are not
1: no
0: experts in many of our conversations. Some of them we are.
1: Well, yes.
0: Some of them we're not. But majority of it is our lived experience. And then, you know, we bring people on. We bring community partners on to come and speak about certain topics. And Elder Eddie Blanding was sharing with us in lieu of men's mental health.
1: I mean, just as an example, I mean, do you need credentials to say that you poor?
0: No.
1: I'm just saying.
0: I mean, not if that's your, lived experience.
1: I'm
0: but
1: just
0: again,
1: saying.
0: What I'm saying is,
1: I know.
0: For me, I've been a part, as many of us have been a part of, mental health related conversations, trauma informed related conversations, what those barriers look like, what those challenges look like, understanding that there's stigmas, that there's traumas. For me, sometimes I like to utilize the space to have a more push forward conversation, right? A more of strategies that are working for you. What are some agencies doing in our community, right? I do know of a new organization they are starting. They are actually having in the flyer I meant to download on my phone, but it's on my desktop at work. And this organization, I believe, I don't want to get the name wrong, I'm going to look it up. It is focused on the Jefferson Avenue area. And they are having their coming out. They're having like their meet and greet. It's this weekend, I believe. And it's free and open to the public. And it is on the lines of providing hands-on mental health support. Hope. I'm going to find it. It's a new program in the Jefferson Avenue area. And I thought I was equipped with it because they're doing and will be doing good works. I know it's going to pop up soon as I... Here it goes. I found it. Hope First Rochester. Hope First Rochester is a brand new peered mental health crisis response program. Trained peers offer trauma-informed community-based support without involving police for mental health, substance use, and wellness checks. It directly serves the Genesee Jefferson neighborhoods. So this is a good program. It is in collaboration with the Neighborhood Ambassador Program, the NAP program. So this is a community-driven initiative that deploys local ambassadors to help foster safety, cleaner neighborhoods, and assist with opioid crisis interventions such as distributing Narcan. That's the NAP program. So this program, Hope First Rochester, that is Hope First Rochester. It is a brand new program that is focused towards mental health crisis response program. They are having an event this weekend. I want to find out more. And I'm going to find out as I keep digging here. So that I can share the upcoming event.
1: And we can table that and come back. Rochester Rehabilitation Center. They're having a Saturday, June 27th event from 11.
0: Sorry. I'm going to circle back on the Rochester Rehabilitation
1: Event. Yeah, we're
0: going
1: to come back because we got some more information.
0: Right.
1: That we
0: got. So Rochester Rehabilitation does have their community-wide events. They do that. The warehouse has been closed to the public. And so they're still doing a renovation to that space. Sometimes they will have outside events, but once we get more information on that, we will share outside. We will share. Also, let me find out more about, because I was really trying to find this flyer. Maybe I should wait so I can, but I know that
1: it's
0: this
1: weekend.
0: We won't
1: give out no wrong information.
0: Oh, we're not going to give out wrong information.
1: But yes.
0: What I know that it is this weekend. So it is called Hope Rochester, right? Hope Rock First. So they do have a website, Hope Rock First. It is Hope Rock First Healing Outreach and Peer Engagement. And I am looking on their website to learn more because I would really like to know when this upcoming event is. They have press releases, and it is HopeFirstRock.org. 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And it is around the Daniel's Law. 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HopeRockFirst.org. And they will be having an event. And I know that it is this weekend, but I don't have all of these. So once I grab the snag, the flyer off my desktop, I am going to share it on Unspoken Elephants Incorporated's page, and you can govern yourselves accordingly.
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3: I'm Dr. Anthony Lizowitz, and this is Climate Connections. Sports are a big part of many kids' lives, but climate change is disrupting their ability to play. In a survey by the Aspen Institute, U.S. parents reported that their kids missed an average of 7 days of practices and competitions in 2024 due to extreme and changing weather conditions. For example, extreme heat or wildfire smoke can make it unsafe to play outside. Heavy rain can flood fields, and a major storm can wipe out facilities.
4: Goals, nets, balls can also be completely threatened in the event of an incident of extreme weather.
3: Jessica Murphy is an assistant professor in the Department of Exercise and Sports Science at the University of North Carolina at Chapel Hill. She says college and professional teams may have the resources to quickly recover after extreme weather. But that's often not the case for youth sports teams.
4: We don't see these organizations rebuild or relocate in the same way we do at the higher levels.
3: And community sports programs, which provide affordable access to athletics,

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1: I am Edward Sims, and it is from 6 p.m. until 7
0: p.m. at this show. And you all know this space, we claim this space, we utilize our space to shout out community agencies and organizations that are having events. We like to have our special guests come on and share about their events. We also like to create a positive space to have regular old conversations about things that matter to us. Then we also like to shed light on awareness months, bring in content and context experts that can shed light on our topics. And we also share about where we are with Unspoken Elephants Incorporated. We started back in 2018. We got incorporated in 2019. Actually, we celebrated a birthday and we didn't shout it out. It was June 10th. June 10th, honey, did you know that? July 19th.
1: Yes.
0: June 19th, which was around Juneteenth. So our birthday is actually on Juneteenth. Yay! So we are a small grassroots majority black grassroots organization that was established on Juneteenth. So that is something for us to be excited about. So I'm going to share that out loud. That's our birthday. Yes. Okay.
1: And again, happy 90th birthday to my Aunt Joanne.
0: Happy birthday. How old would that make us be? If we June
1: 19th on the 19th?
0: No, it actually was the 10th. I'm sorry. It was the 10th. June 10th. All right. So you're going to share how old we are in a minute, honey. I would like to talk about the importance, what we feel the importance, or what do we feel regarding the importance of men's mental health? The importance of men's mental health. Okay, so prioritizing men's mental health is essential because it saves lives, strengthens communities, and breaks harmful cycles of stigma. So what we know is the more we talk about it, we feel, the less the stigma. Culturally, men are often conditioned to suppress emotions, which leads to dangerous coping mechanisms, strained relationships, and a suicide rate nearly four times higher than that of a woman. The importance of addressing men's mental health extends to several critical areas. Okay, now, honey, you know I'm on backup. What do you feel about that? Now, I have gathered this information from a website that is called Anxiety and Depression.
1: Okay.
0: And so it literally focuses on when you put in like men's mental health, the importance of it, it goes deeper into those analogies, right?
1: Mm-hmm.
0: So, as I said, the importance, why prioritizing men's mental health is essential. It saves lives, strengthens communities, and breaks harmful cycles of stigma. Culturally, men are often conditioned to suppress emotions, which leads to dangerous coping mechanisms, strained relationships, and a suicide rate nearly four times higher than that of a woman.
1: Hmm. And I definitely would have to do research on that last part, but everything else I agree upon.
0: So this came from the ADAA, which is the Anxiety and Depression Association of America.
1: Mm-hmm.
0: So this is where we're getting this information from, because we do share that, right? ADAA. So we like to break it down into, for me,
1: mm-hmm.
0: I do think it's important to prioritize all health, right? But we're talking about men's mental health, I do think it's important to prioritize men's mental health. I do think it strengthens communities. I also do think that it breaks harmful cycles of stigma.
1: Well, yes, because you know, you soft and all that, what the community says, or family, friends, what actions you do. Sometimes that's a stigma. And then you revert to keeping your feelings and everything closed in or bottled up until you implode, right? So, yeah, I agree upon a lot of that stuff from there. Except,
0: and then, you know what? I tried to...
1: you know, you're not supposed to show your feelings like that.
0: Yep, and you want to know, I try to come from a lens of relatability, right, if that's a word. And I remember having family members that, when you were younger, we didn't know that they were, had mental illness, right? But as I got older, I'm like, oh, wow, I think my family member may have had mental illness.
1: Because
0: it was, you know, never really.
1: You got to remember that that older generation, they had little sayings and little.
0: It did.
1: You know what I'm saying? Without saying that they were. Right. You know, but they were, right? They just
0: and
1: made
0: it. The thing about it is like, as I think about it.
1: It made it softer.
0: It wasn't. It just wasn't outwardly talked about. I don't know if my family was able to say, put a word on the thing. But it was like, it also wasn't, they also didn't shun. You know, it also wasn't, within the family, it wasn't stigmatized, if that makes sense.
1: Yeah,
0: it
1: I understand.
0: Like, okay, we know cousin A.
1: Some family members illness. Come together and do a lot of support because, you know, he's just a little touch. You know, stuff like that, right?
0: Or sick.
1: Yeah. So,
0: I think that, but overall, as like a community, having these conversations, they're more upfront. I'm saying, I know that stigma is still here. It still exists in many conversations and in many situations. I do see having conversations more about mental health awareness is becoming more normalized. And I'm saying that to say,
1: and I agree with you.
0: And I'm saying that to say, y'all know I'm gonna keep it 100. A lot of times, it's a lot of funding in it. So now people are starting to call a thing because programs can get funded.
1: Yes.
0: Right. If you are effectively breaking barriers in this space, and you know, so it's like it's open. You could talk about it.
1: And for me. When I say my internal community, I mean my family.
0: Right.
1: I seen where two generations from me, right? They're in their 20s, right?
0: Yeah.
1: I see where friends now was helping like my family members grow up. Mm-hmm. Where they be like, yo, you know, you're all over the place. You ain't take your medicine. Take your medicine.
0: Yeah.
1: So I've seen that in my family, right? Recently. And I'm talking about these are boys that are freaking under 16 and they're friends to this day. And it was great to see that because, you know, other than that, when I was growing up, you couldn't say nothing. You couldn't, you know.
0: And I think too also the willingness to be open. So it's like what I'm noticing in our community, our spaces, is that we are talking about it. We're having workshops about it. We're having groups about it. We're having events, initiatives behind it.
1: And for some, it's there's something coming out of it, right?
0: Oh yes.
1: For some,
0: it's and then I think it's also one thing I'm big on is not to meet. Like, meeting to me is just, like, for me, a waste of time. I do feel like there should be some productivity or action out of meeting. And it doesn't mean it has to be instantaneously, right? And that's where you get outcomes and outputs from, like, measures. I do feel that and it should be meaningful, right? And so when I say that, it's like, when you get people to come together, which is why I do love the space that you have created with Stronger Together Men's Collaborative, it's not going to always be. Somebody's going to come to the table with a different perspective.
1: Correct.
0: Somebody's going to come to the table. And it does not mean that it's wrong there may be, there's different communities, different conversations. You might have a faith-based community that's more accepting to this. You might have a, but what is important is when you are bringing individuals together and you are providing inclusivity, you're going to get that, right? Mm-hmm. And so in saying that and in doing that, that is how I am noticing within our community, we are reducing the stigma.
1: Well, yes.
0: Right.
1: Because people are coming out and they're like, I'm always coming out to these events or these functions or whatever conferences, and I'm not getting nothing. Right. Help me.
0: Right.
1: Right. And then they stop and then they do come again because they really want the help.
0: Yes.
1: And then they find an organization or something that, where they can get the help. So that's what we're trying to do. We're trying to reach people who need the help, who's asking for the help, because all these years we've been crying about, you know, say something. If you need help, say something. Ask.
0: Yes.
1: Ask.
0: And then making the resources available meaningful too, right? Tangible. And I'm serious about that. We can have as many health fairs as you want and have a plethora of organizations come, but really having organizations that can speak to the needs of individuals, or not even the needs, the awareness of wanting to, right? Because everybody in the room does not, they just want to become more aware because they might have networks that they could share. So I think it's really mindful. I think it's really important
1: and
0: to understand
1: inclusive.
0: That there's, yes, there's so many different walks of life that are in the room, and then also
1: don't tell me
0: not shunning away from faith-based organizations and not shunning away from spaces, because a lot of times our community spaces are not accessible. You reach out, you try, and you could have the money, all the money in the world, and you can't have your stuff there, but you can have it at a church. And I'm not saying that to say, sometimes like that stigma in itself, that's a stigma.
1: It is
0: a stigma because people think that if you're having it in a faith-based setting, that it's not community. And that's not true. So I'm also seeing those type of conversations and things like that, because it's like, okay, you can reach out to a lot of different community spaces, and thank you so much, YMCA.
1: Yes, I'm not disagreeing with
0: about,
1: that.
0: No, I'm just talking about stigma, right?
1: But as it that's talks what we're talking about
0: men's,
1: stigma.
0: Men's mental health. Like, so these are just things, and these are things that we're noticing, and it could become a barrier for people to come in to receive the help or to receive the networking. So I'm just throwing some things, shedding light, but I'm going to get back to our resource here. So the importance of addressing men's mental health extends to several critical areas. Saving lives. We talked about that. Suicide is a leading cause of death for men globally. Because men frequently exhibit atypical depression symptoms such as anger, irritability, or substance abuse instead of sadness, their struggles often go unnoticed until a crisis occurs. Now, hold on. Let me just marinate on that right here. Again, I'm just reading from a resource that I shared with. This resource is ADAA.
1: I'm just saying.
0: And depression.
1: And again,
0: Association.
1: I have
0: for
1: to really
0: America.
1: Look into that, because for me,
0: I don't agree with that. Totally.
1: Yeah, for me, I mean, just because you're on drugs doesn't mean that it's you're killing yourself, right? Meant in that capacity. Excuse me, I can only know if
0: so
1: I can
0: what
1: say that on the radio.
0: Yeah, so what the resource is saying, what they're saying is,
1: I don't even know
0: because,
1: if I can say that on radio.
0: Because men frequently exhibit atypical depression symptoms. So maybe that's a thing. So maybe there's more, maybe men exhibit atypical depression than women, right?
1: Okay, go on.
0: Okay, so with that being said, depression symptoms such as anger, irritability, or substance abuse instead of sadness. Their struggles often go unnoticed until a crisis occurs.
1: Well, yes.
0: Maybe so.
1: That's implode, explode, whatever.
0: Yeah.
1: Yeah.
0: So, we're just reading it.
1: We're just reading.
0: Okay. Improving physical health. mental and physical health are deeply interconnected. Unmanaged chronic stress and untreated depression are strongly linked to physical issues like cardiovascular disease, hypertension, and weakened immune systems. I didn't know that. Did you know that?
1: I did not.
0: Oh, okay. Next, preventing substance abuse. Men are significantly more likely to turn to alcohol or drugs to self-medicate and cope with emotional distress. Addressing mental health directly targets the root causes of substance misuse.
1: I can agree. I mean, again, who is taking the polls on this? And it's, you know what I'm saying?
0: Right. So, to my point, we know that these determinants can cause, right?
1: Yeah.
0: So we know that some of these determinants can cause drinking,
1: excessive drinking, right. Excessive whatever. Right. It could
0: but
1: be cooking.
0: Does it
1: excessive.
0: Always have to be? And again, this is no debate. We're just talking. Does it always have to be? So does a traumatic experience always have to allude to
1: negativity,
0: mental health, or negativity?
1: No, because
0: right?
1: you can be in a depressed state and be an excessive baker or cooker. You're in the kitchen. You know what I'm saying? That's your way of handling it. Where another person, it might be excessive drinking or excessive abuse, right? Substance abuse. I know people who, you know, they got to stay busy working on cars and, you know, tinkering with their hands just to keep from falling into that state, because they're aware that their mental state is, you know, years of dealing with stuff, I guess, from a child or whatever. You know, again, I'm not no therapist, but I've actually talked to my friends and my associates, and they say I can feel when it's coming. So I just keep myself busy or some take their medicine or whatever. So, yeah, I do agree with that, what you, your statement,
0: yeah.
1: What you're reading.
0: But again, it
1: shouldn't always be towards negativity.
0: Right.
1: That's all I'm saying.
0: To my point. Strengthening relationships. Unexpressed depression and anxiety can manifest as marital conflict, isolation, and difficulty connecting with children. Healthy mental well-being allows men to be more present partners and partner and positive role models.
1: Again, I'm not a therapist.
0: We're not therapists. Y'all know we just breaking this down.
1: Yeah, we just, you know, we're listening to the polls or
0: we're listening to our this resource.
1: And again,
0: unexpressed depression.
1: I know good men, right, who are in marriages and in relationships, and they're great fathers, great dads. But does that still mean it's healthy, right? We're talking about men's mental health.
0: Right.
1: You're doing all this, but it's not reciprocated. But you're doing it. You know what I'm saying? Is it healthy? Is it still a healthy relationship?
0: Hell,
1: is it?
0: No.
1: It
0: says strengthening relationships. So unexpressed depression and anxiety can manifest as marital conflict, isolation, and difficulty connecting with children.
1: But this is coming from a man's perspective, right?
0: Yeah.
1: Yeah. See, that's what I'm saying.
0: Healthy mental well-being allows men to be more present partners and positive role models.
1: Mm. Everyone, you hear crickets.
0: Now, this is under, remember, not a subtitle. The importance of addressing men's mental health extends to several critical areas. That was the area of strengthening relationships.
1: And positive role models. That's what it says.
0: It says when a man has a healthy well-being, it allows him to be more present and be a positive role model.
1: To children?
0: I don't know. See, now you digging.
1: No, I'm just.
0: Motto, period.
1: I'm just saying. So you're well.
0: That's what it says.
1: Which I understand. Motto, if you're in a good space, you're going to give good energy. I understand all that. But I've seen people wear many hats who are in a bad space but do good things. So I'm trying to figure that out.
0: I know. I mean, here's the thing.
1: Let me tell you something. Everyone at one point in time went to work with that other face on when they really wanted to.
0: We do it all the time, right?
1: I'm just saying.
0: We do.
1: So
0: that's why we were talking about, that's that whole nother topic, the false sense of harmony, right?
1: Yeah.
0: We can wear many hats.
1: Yes, but we're talking about men's mental state.
0: We're going to zone it back into the point of our conversation, men's mental health wellness, the importance of men's mental health wellness in lieu of it being June, Men's Mental Health Awareness Month.
1: Yes.
0: And thank you all for joining us here on When the Elephant Speaks Wednesdays at Rochester Free Radio, WRFZ 106.3 FM. Y'all know what we do here in this space. We just talk about it. So, the next point, I got the truth over here talking because he...
1: Yeah, because, you know, earlier, you know, I wasn't really wanting to talk, but now I'm going to talk because this right here. they are something. Because,
0: okay, so here's another one.
1: And again, I'm no therapist, but...
0: We're not
1: a lot therapists. Again. Because if you're happy, everyone else is going to be happy. That's really basically what they're saying.
0: I don't know. You did a deeper dive on me. That's your perspective. I'm never going to say.
1: No, I'm just saying, you put it in any other definition, that's what it's saying.
0: I don't know. It's saying healthy mental well-being.
1: Hold it. Say it again. Healthy.
0: Healthy mental
1: well-being
0: allows men to be more present in as a partner and as a positive role model. Period.
1: If you give me the sun every day, I'm be happy.
0: Yeah, okay.
1: Basically, I mean, come on.
0: I don't know. I'm just reading.
1: That right there.
0: Okay. Overcoming stigma. Breaking the man up. Mentally empowering men to view seeking help as a sign of strength rather than weakness. Early intervention drastically improves treatment outcomes. Man up. I've heard that, like, man up. You need to man up.
1: Well, yeah. I mean, and come on. You fall off the swing as a young man, a little boy, you fall off the swing, your uncle or even a mother or aunt, whoever you stay with, grandpa, grandma.
0: Go run over there.
1: Will tell you to man up. And this I'm bleeding. I'm looking at my scratches.
0: Not me.
1: But again, I'm just saying.
0: I'm going to find the peroxide and Band-Aids.
1: I'm talking about as a little kid.
0: I'm still doing it. You already know me. Everybody's different in their space.
1: Everyone's different in their space, but you come from a different time as well.
0: Not really. I just come from, thank God for my aunt. Shout out to my aunt, who was a very present help in my life.
1: That's why you are the way you are.
0: And she was a social worker who specialized in the care of children, right? So our voice mattered. So I'm sorry. I feel like you should cry. Cry if you want to cry and, you know, feel if you want to feel. Well,
1: and I grew up where, you know, you fall off the swing or even get pushed off the swing, you're already told what to do.
0: You're a boy.
1: Yes. So.
0: And you know what?
1: And then you grow up and you look around and you don't see men crying in you know, as you're growing up. I'm like, okay, there go my uncle. That's my favorite uncle. I never seen him cry, right? And then my father, I never seen my father cry. And then I see outside other men who don't cry. So then you grow up like that's what it's supposed to be.
0: Well, let me tell you, in my family, I saw the men cry before I saw the women cry. And that's truth, right? I saw my grandmother bury some of the most, dearest people. She was the last of her siblings. So she buried her parents. You know, she was survived the death of her parents. And she survived the death of all of her siblings. She was the last of her it was 16 of them, siblings. And so I don't know if that was a result of us never seeing her tears. I did not see my grandmother cry until my aunt died.
1: Oh.
0: And that was the loss of her child, right? Mm. And I had actually had the privilege of growing up with my grandmother's siblings. And I'm only saying that to say is that I saw my grandmother's brothers cry, you know, when my aunt, sister, who's the oldest of all of them, the oldest sibling, who played an intricate part of raising them. I saw my grandmother's brothers cry. I didn't see my grandma cry, a sister, you know?
1: Yeah.
0: So,
1: That just showed, because like, I seen some aunts that was tougher than men, but did, you know what I'm saying?
0: And I mean, is it tougher? I mean, it's just that.
1: Well, you know, you grow up and women is supposed to be the weaker sex and all this.
0: I guess so, but
1: it's
0: if
1: all
0: we
1: these
0: really,
1: stigmas.
0: And, if we really think about the role of a man,
1: well,
0: in our family,
1: we're going,
0: right?
1: Yeah.
0: Just think about, because we're talking about men. We're not going to shy off from you, men. We're going to bring it back. I'm circling it all the way back to the men. If we really think about the role of a man, per se, because I don't like utilizing normalized conversation, right? Or I don't even like utilizing Webster's book, because who says that's normal in our lives, right? It's really based on your family culture and what that looks like. However, what I am saying is men. I have seen the men in my family be nurturers.
1: Yes.
0: I have seen that. And I think that I've seen them cry. I've seen.
1: When I got older, I've seen
0: them cry.
1: Yeah.
0: And I've seen the men like be nurturers.
1: Yeah.
0: Like the role of a man, like a nurturer. I've seen that in my family, and I've seen those nurturers cry, and I've seen the women in my family literally console.
1: Yes.
0: Their husbands or their, you know, their brother in those spaces. So
1: I seen it when I got older, but I'm talking about growing up. This is what, you know, you're actually.
0: So
1: how can I say you're taught, but without words, right?
0: So crying for you, did you cry?
1: I didn't start crying until my cousin passed away.
0: I know. I witnessed.
1: Yeah. Other than that, I never cried. It
0: right.
1: wasn't part
0: so
1: of my
0: repertoire. It was just not because you were told not to. It's just because it was just you just.
1: It is what it is.
0: You just didn't.
1: Yeah, it is what it is, and that's how I looked at everything in life. It is what it is. You cross the street, you get hit by a bus. It is what it is. If you cross the street and make it to the other side, it is what it is. This way, you will not be stressed. You will not. You don't have to worry about nothing. You don't. Life was much easier with that set of mind frame for me at that time.
0: Yeah.
1: Because
0: I mean, things are different for you now, because I have to honestly say that.
1: Now you got to think about others. Okay, I better not cross this street because, you know.
0: Well, I mean, I get it.
1: Without looking both ways.
0: And I'm only sharing this out loud because
1: you know what I'm saying?
0: Shared all that. Anybody who knows my husband knows that he gets a couple of petties a year. Everybody knows this.
1: I'm about to break that record this year.
0: You only get a few.
1: I'm breaking that record.
0: He can lean in on it, okay? And he can get an Oscar.
1: Just saying.
0: You can win. The drama and the petty moments, my husband can lean in. And I'm only saying that is because I'm not saying that those might cause you to have no tears, right? But that might be your moment of
1: I'm listening.
0: I don't want to use that word. That could be your moment of vulnerability, right? Instead of not the tears, you might be more dramatic, or you might be more petty. It's that could be your vulnerable space. I'm just throwing it out there for other people to relate, because it doesn't necessarily always have to be the tears.
1: I mean, there's, like I said, there's probably other outlets that I, you know, that I probably channeled through. But for me, it was basically what I just said. It is what it is. Life happens.
0: I understand.
1: And a lot of people that I've met growing up, they're thinking so positive, and then when a negative thing happens, they don't know how to handle it. And I've met people that are that Eeyore, that negative person. Never sees the sun.
0: Well, Eeyore really, let me tell you why I
1: like. Hold on, let me just finish, because we only got a few seconds. So I'm just saying, I was the gray area where, you know, I trip and fall.
0: Yeah.
1: I mean, why make a big thing out of it? If I go on a business venture and it fails, it failed. It's on me. The issue is with a lot of our community is when we're collaborating and we're dependent on others, now there's no room for failure. You see what I'm saying? A lot of people in relationships, marriages, whatever it may be, some people get set up for failure. And that messes with a man's mental state.
0: I mean, I can see where you're coming from. I see where you're coming from, but if you can allow people to be human, that's really sad.
1: It is. But a lot of people
0: That could be very stressful.
1: Very stressful.
0: Because everybody's people aren't gonna respond, people aren't gonna do what you need them to do.
1: The world will be ending.
0: Right. I mean, what's that saying? One monkey don't stop, no show.
1: Yeah. But being told that the world will end is crazy.
0: Yeah. Who said that?
1: We're here at Rochester Free Radio, WRFZ 106.3.
0: It could have been taken into another context, right?
1: FM. We're going to be leaving you real soon.
0: We are, and we're going to get back to Eeyore. So we're going to close out with the Eeyore concept, if some of you are trying to figure out what
1: that is. Yes, you got a few minutes.
0: So the Eeyore concept is, and I'm going to be honest with you, I like Eeyore.
1: Oh,
0: because the reason why I like Eeyore is because Eeyore did like to see... He did not see other perspectives. He leaned in on the one. His, mm-hmm. right? However, he was very cautious, very conscious, and he did listen to other people. So even in his woe is me, it would be like, oh, Pooh, you said. Oh, Rabbit, you said. Mm-hmm. So he would acknowledge.
1: He was listening.
0: Yeah, he would acknowledge.
1: And obtained
0: would acknowledge what people were saying. And it's like, I hear everything that you're telling me. However, I know it's sun shining. I'm going to be a part. And it's another good thing I like about Eeyore. He still was a team player.
1: Mm-hmm.
0: He might have been negative through the cycles, but he acknowledged what people said. He heard it. He did apply it. He's like, okay, I hear what you all are telling me. I hear you telling me this is what it'll look like for me, but I'm still going to be
1: grab that umbrella
0: here.
1: Because it's raining.
0: It's raining over here.
1: No, you know, because the sun is out. I'm still going to bring my umbrella.
0: I'm still going to bring my umbrella, and you guys can still talk about the sun. You know, but so... That's why I'm just saying. That's our Eeyore moments. We all have our Eeyore moments. I shout Eeyore out. My children call their dad Eeyore, so that's why it's kind of funny.
1: And again, I'm learning the proper etiquette on the radio, so I apologize if I said anything out of ordinary on the space.
0: Okay. 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

0: Good evening, Shakers. Thank you for tuning in to Shaking Up Rochester, where we're taking back the radio. We're your hosts, Lorena Love, Xander, and musical Gene and Ann. Woohoo! All right.
1: Woohoo! Good evening.
0: Good evening, everybody.
2: Hey, everybody. Glad to be back.
0: Yes. We have been gone for a while. I could hear you. I could hear you. You're fine. That's because I don't have... Oh, they don't have the board. Okay, now we got it. Okay. I didn't turn it on because you didn't need it. Okay. Anyway, we're here, and we had a wild weekend, as always. We got to interview J.B. Aaron at the Fireside.
1: Yes, that was great.
0: You got to speak into the thing.
1: That was great. He seemed very down to earth and talked about humility.
0: Mm-hmm.
1: And Dolly Parton, too.
0: Yes, we got to know a lot of stuff. If you want to catch that interview, you can go to our Shaking Up Rochester 106.3 FM Facebook page, and you'll see Gene interviewing J.B. Aaron. And he's from Niagara Falls.
1: Right. Close enough.
0: Yes. And he lives in Tennessee now.
1: Right. Nashville.
0: It's where they all go.
1: Music City.
0: That's where they all go. Where else did you do anything else? Did you guys go to or anything else?
1: Yes.
0: Yeah. You get to talk into that?
3: Let's see.
1: The movie Odyssey.
3: Yeah. The 3-hour movie Odyssey.
0: Oh, my God.
1: It went fast, though. It didn't seem like 3 hours.
3: It was great.
0: Yeah.
3: Great production. Wow.
0: Yeah.
3: Wow, wow, wow. Yeah, that was worth seeing. What else do we do? A lot.
0: A lot.
3: Yes.
1: We went to Intune. Remember, we were there on line dancing night.
0: That's right. Yeah.
3: There was a lot of people there having fun. The tables were moved to the side, and they were all doing their dancing.
0: You're right.
3: It was great. And the buffet was in the bar, and the Italian buffet.
0: So they're going to make that every Wednesday now, it looks like. So tomorrow they're going to be doing line dancing, another buffet, the whole... So I guess every Wednesday they're doing that.
1: Right, yeah, they're getting good crowds.
3: Yeah, there was a crowd there.
0: Yeah, nice. That stuff's... Everybody's into that stuff.
3: Yeah.
0: You know?
3: It's a nice place to do it. A lot of room. And
0: I know. We'll have to go down and check it out. I'll do it in the winter. I'm outside too much.
3: Okay.
0: And what did Xander, what did you do over... I know you did something.
2: Yeah, Friday night I was at the Cottage Hotel in Mendon with friend of the show Gavin from High Pines. He's going to be on the show next week, actually. That'll be a lot of fun.
0: Yeah.
2: I'm starting to look like I almost have a residency there. I played there last week.
0: I know.
2: Week with my friend 12 Horse Johnny, John Kuricki. You can look him up. Good country singer. And this past week with Gavin. And this upcoming Friday, we'll be back with the Drowning Cowboys. So, Hotel in Mendon is the place to be.
0: Well, just get cowboy hats for you guys. Should get you some cowboy hats.
2: Yeah,
0: put them there.
2: No, we got one. We that's our tip hat for now. So.
0: Yeah, I'll get you guys actual cowboy hats to put your names on them.
2: Yeah, little rhinestones.
0: Yeah.
2: Is that what you're thinking?
0: Yeah, that's what I'm thinking.
2: I don't know if that's our scene of cowboy.
0: Why not? I don't know. We could. Why not?
2: We'll make Jeff wear it by himself. If it looks cool on him, then maybe next week.
0: You know, all right.
2: Make him try it out first.
0: Okay.
3: We went to the Eastman House, 2 weeks
0: ago.
3: Oh,
0: did you?
3: We saw Octavia Spencer.
0: Okay.
3: Academy Award winner. She screened her movie Hidden Figures. And then we went to the gala the next night. Wow. That was a gala.
1: It sure was.
3: They sure know how to throw a party at the Eastman House.
0: Oh, they do. That's for sure. I know they do.
3: We were dancing in the ballroom with George Eastman's ghost. Sure. Everybody whooping it up in his house. He ain't there. We had a...
1: Not that we know of.
3: Yeah, we had a good time. People are real nice there. Oh, what a extravaganza.
0: Well, that's good. I'm glad you did.
3: This one. Hollywood comes to Rochester once a year. We go.
0: I know, you guys. Oh, we're going to see Jesus Christ Superstar there next Tuesday.
3: Okay. It's came up Eastman. Already. It seemed like it was so far away.
0: Right.
3: Yeah.
0: And we're going to go see that. Mom wants to go see Ted Neely, of course.
3: Mm-hmm.
0: That's her high school crush or something. I don't know. Something

0: no, that was an experience.
1: That's why it was only $30.
0: No.
1: But he's going to fix it. He's going to put some...
2: Good. We couldn't tell. We didn't see the holes.
1: Yeah, I don't know.
0: Did your sleeping bag get wet?
1: Yeah, I was hanging my head. I'm like, oh.
0: The worst.
1: It was funny. But yeah, we had a fun time. You know, the wine and the sipping and... Daryl Worley, I got his pick. I got nice. Daryl Worley's pick.
0: All right, Lorraine.
1: So I got to my collection. I know he was trying to throw it to me, and then it went by me, and then some kids were about to pick it up, and I like sort of fell over to get it because I couldn't bend. I was like, oh, it's pretty funny.
0: Nice.
1: Yes.
0: Fun.
1: So that's I have his
0: you guys
1: pick.
0: Had fun.
1: Yes, we did. Yes, we did.
0: Cool.
1: All right.
0: Okay.
1: Well, we want to introduce the big band tonight, and. We have Miss Jean, Musical Jean, is going to do that for us. There we go.
3: When most of us hear the word hot wire, we probably think of a car being forced to start by short-circuiting it. However, the members of this band, called Hot Wire, consider themselves brothers. So it seems like they were naturally short-circuited to form a magical connection without making it a long, drawn-out process on a quest for compatibility of musical prowess. In fact, they are currently celebrating their third anniversary. Happy anniversary to all of you. Their diverse musical backgrounds and blending of genres are their strengths. Their eclectic mix includes bluegrass with rock, jazz, folk, classical, and country. Thus, each member has a unique resume. Steve Cataldi sings and plays mandolin. He is also a retired chemical engineer and IT project manager. He is a Rochesterian who has performed as an actor and musician here all his life. He was lead vocalist and mandolin player in a band called Gone Fishing for 40 years and has performed with Liar's Moon and in tributes to Tom Petty and Crosby, Stills, Nash & Young. He has a wide range of people he has been inspired by, from Dean Martin and Newgrass Revival to John Denver. He has played in several festivals, including the Brantline Bluegrass Festival in Sodas, which is coming up next month on August 13th through 16th. Band member Eric Lynch plays guitar and sings. He is also the main songwriter in the band. His love of the Adirondacks is evident in some of his songs. His songs include Mountains Are Calling, Upstate, Peak, as in P-E-A-K, Bagger, Broke Train, Clear My Mind, I'll Ride Away, and the one I was spinning around the rug at home listening to, Death Valley Flood. Although the subject matter was sad, the music energized me. Eric is also known for his 12-string flat picking. His skill, speed, and energy helped define the band's lively sound. Career-wise, Eric is a Bausch & Lomb research assistant. Last but not least, Eric is a new father-to-be, so we will be able to congratulate him in the near future. Although Mike Hoschel plays a variety of instruments, he has been fiddling around since he was 25. He also studied classical music. For over 15 years, he played with Big Eyed Fish, a Dave Matthews Band tribute band. He also performed with Julie Dunlap and High Maintenance for around 10 years. He has performed with other bands as well. Drummer and percussionist Captain David Weinberg has decades of musical experience. He has performed with many bands, including the Ravens, Buddhahood, Todd East, and the Lakeside Drifters. He has also jammed with the Leon Russell Band without Leon and the Tokens. Remember The Lion Sleeps Tonight by the Tokens? He learned from Santana percussionists Paul Rico and Carl Perazzo as well. Captain David also won an Emmy Award for operating a TV camera. He is a licensed boat captain and a U.S. Air Force veteran as well. Wow. Thank you for your service. Hotwire will quench your desire, set your night on fire, and leave you much to admire. 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
1: Yay! Welcome! Woo-hoo!
4: Well, thank you much. We're excited to be here tonight.
1: Yay!
4: We are missing Mr. Chris Hall from Sodas and Mr. Don Feigl, who's our great stand-up bass player and Penfield Philharmonic jazz player. So we got a good group of us here, and we're like brothers. We fight, and then we have beers afterwards.
1: That's right. That's how you do it.
4: Good group of people.

0: Want to hear a little something?
1: Yeah, let's do it.
0: Little Billy String song, boys. Ready? Daisy, red daisy, grown on a hill.

0: Woo!
1: Little Billy Strings there for you.
0: Yeah.
2: Love it.
0: Love it. Why don't you guys go around and introduce yourselves? Tell us a little bit about you, you know, growing up. Tell us, you know, tell us.
1: Go ahead, Michael.
0: Take your time.
3: All right, Mike.
1: He's got to get his harmonica, so we'll be back in a moment.
3: I'll go first, I guess.
0: Okay.
3: I'm Eric. I'm the youngest one in the band. 32 by a long shot. You know, sometimes it's tough playing with old geezers, but I make it work. But yeah, I grew up in Farmington, went to Victor High School, so I've been local pretty much my whole life. I've lived in the Adirondacks for a little bit, lived in West Virginia for a little bit, had a bunch of different jobs, but yep, settled down working at Bausch & Lomb, live in Shortsville now. Got a kid on the way, so I'm excited for the future, basically.
4: Any day now. Yep. Any day now.
0: How was it living down in the Adirondacks in West Virginia? How was it?
3: The Adirondacks, the West Virginia was an interesting time. I worked for a paper mill, and that was my first job out of college, which was a very interesting experience. I didn't love that as much as I loved living in the Adirondacks. I actually worked for a medical marijuana company when I lived there, and it was pretty awesome. I had a nice cabin in the woods that I was renting out, and one day I came home and shot a grouse off my back deck and ate it for dinner kind of thing. Hiked a bunch of peaks. I'm trying to hike all 46. I'm up to 39 now. So
4: now we know why you look so healthy. He used to work at one of them places.
0: He's healthy. All right. We've got our drummer back there in the corner.
4: He's hiding.
5: Captain Dave.
6: Well, I grew up. I'm David Weinberg, and I grew up on Long Island. I've got my Rough Rider high school family from back in the 1960s, who are many of them are tuned in tonight because I was posted this show on our website. So how do you do, Rough Riders? And I've been I traveled around quite a bit, mostly in the military, and I'm. Found Canandaigua and moved there and been loving it, living there for about 25 years now. So, you know, been in lots of different bands and did a lot of teaching and gone to a lot, learned from some great, great players over the years. And there you have it right there.
1: David, what's the most fun band you've ever been in?
6: Well, let me think about that. Hotwire is a real standout among the bands that I've been in. I would say that would be number one. Yeah, all right, yeah, thank you.
7: There's a media training
0: thing. Yeah, right. And we got Steve over here.
4: Well, let's have Michael give us.
0: Oh, Michael,
4: tell us
0: there.
4: Where
0: okay,
4: he's at. He's got his harmonica with him.
8: I don't know how long you have. I'm 76. I was born in Potsdam, lived in Buffalo, and now in Rochester. I have two grandkids. I've been in about 20 different bands or so. I'm recovering from open heart surgery in February. And here I am. I'm not sure what else you want to know.
6: What's your favorite band, Michael?
8: The Hotwire, of course.
4: Yeah,
8: of course. No, they're a fun band. When I was in Big Eyed Fish, it was more of a travel every weekend. And I got sick and tired of the road trips, but I love the people and I love the music, and I still get a chance to play with musicians that I love, and the music's great too. So,
9: hi, I'm Steve, and we're happy to have all these guys. We're missing Chris Hall and Don Feigl tonight. Grew up in Webster, still living there now. Got a couple of kids in music. Both of them went to school with Xander over here. I found out so.
7: Small world,
9: absolutely. Having a lot of fun. Yeah, I played with a family band called Gone Fishing for probably 40 years. Speaking of Potsdam, where Michael's from.
8: I was born.
9: Went to school up there at Clarkson for a few years, and we go back up in the Adirondacks there and play around the campfire, hence the old band called Gone Fishing. We kind of moved on from that and kind of found our way to a little bit more progressive stuff. So we kind of market ourselves as a Billy Strings band a little bit. Billy Strings and Friends, who do a lot of gigs like that with some of the stuff you'll hear tonight. And we enjoy it a lot, and we're lucky to have very talented people all around us, all six of us. And we all help each other, lift each other up. It's a beautiful thing. Rochester, I think, needs more of that kind of music, and it's a wonderful collaborative environment. So we're happy to be part of it.
0: Yay.
9: It's a cool thing.
0: Glad you are.
2: Yes.
0: Definitely. out there if they want. They make sure they go on Facebook Live and see everybody. We're on Facebook, Shaking Up Rochester 106.3 FM. And if you want to text us and tell us what you think of the band or have a question or comment, and you can do that at 585-760-9539. I'll say that number again. Go get a pen. The number to call and text is 585-760-9539. All right. There you go.
9: Well, we'd like to do another song here, but since people have their pens out, I remind you to look up hotwireband.com on the lovely internet there. We got a page there with a lot of the bios that were just shared and videos and clips and our schedule coming up. We're looking to fill our schedule next year. We're going to start working on that pretty soon. My wife's from Oklahoma, so we're going to do a little Merle Haggard song here a little bit. That's our idea.

0: watermelon for you. There you go.
1: Love it.
2: Love those tunes. So why don't we ask you the fun question? How'd you guys all meet? When did you start the band? All that good stuff.
0: Well, about 3 years ago. We started a little over 3 years ago. I think we're all interested in doing something. We go to the local band mixes and Craigslist and all that kind of stuff. And for me personally, I went through a few different folks. And when Eric and I met, it was kind of like love at first sight. No, we both had the same vision and clicked real well. Eric was already playing some stuff with Chris Mann and with Captain David, and said, you know, David's going to come along too, and that's a great thing. At the same time, that I think Eric, through his mom, found Don Feigl, our bass player. It's the same day that I left a message with him because I found him on BandMix. So Don was definitely faithful to be part of the group. Michael joined us after lovely Henry Scott Smith was with us for a little while, and Michael joined us after that. We added Chris Hall, who's a great guitar player, comes from the rock background, and we like to do a lot of kind of non-bluegrass covers that people recognize. So if we're doing all bluegrass festivals, you know, the folks are pretty religious about that. They want to hear Bill Monroe and Flat and Scruggs and stuff, but that's, you know, we can do that, but that's not our love. I think our love is the jamming with folks and the Billy String stuff and getting people out there dancing, and so doing a lot of covers, some that we've already done and some others we'll do tonight, really brings a crowd in. So
3: some of the wineries and the breweries out in the hinterland seem to enjoy a mix. Bluegrass tunes, unless you're really an aficionado, they all start to sound the same after a while. So mixing it up is a good idea.
0: Yeah, very true. And everybody here, as Jeannie said, comes with a different background, and it really adds to it. You know, we talk about diversity and everything, and the musical background from these folks is fine. And I think I've added it up probably wrong a bunch of times, but we've got over 150 years of performance experience if you add up everybody in the band and how long they've been playing. So, and I'm not including my Joey and Maria's time or my ESL commercials, just the band stuff. So have to plug that, right? Yeah. Need a new CD. ESL, baby, ESL. It seems to click, and sometimes, you know, bands don't work and do a lot of movement, but we settled in pretty quick, and I think we're having a lot of fun with it. That's really what matters, and our spouses are and partners are our families as well, and everybody looks forward to seeing each other at the gigs. It's a fun thing, and we got a great following. It's growing. We'll talk about that later.
2: Yeah. Well, where'd you guys come up with the name, though?
0: I think I put it on the website, and I forgot what I said, but we wanted something that was simple, couple of syllables, but really represented the speed, if you will, that we're able to play. And I'm looking at Eric over here, you know, our strings are wires, so there you go. There's Hot Wire for you.
2: Okay, it makes sense. All right.
0: Okay. Want to play a fast one?
2: Yeah.
4: What's next on the list?
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0: Well, thank you. That was a lot of fun to play that one there. You know, so we're proud of where we came in 3 years. There's something that somebody asked us to look up at the Birdhouse Brewery. We had a few hundred people there one night, and they said, you know what, Rochester's got to be close to number one for the number of musicians per capita. And I had to look that up because I couldn't believe that when you think about everything from Austin and Nashville and L.A. and all that stuff. But depending on what site you look at, and I think this was Yahoo, said we are actually number four in the number of musicians per capita. You know, part of it, that's Eastman, obviously, and all that. But it also is why there's so many bands in Rochester and why it's so hard to get gigs. But we've been very fortunate in 3 years to the point where we can't do all the gigs we're asked to do. We just turned down one at a casino a couple hours away and a bunch of other ones. It's a lot of fun.
1: It was in Binghamton.
2: He's joking.
0: Oh yeah. Hey, David. You available last Saturday?
1: I was. They were fighting over who's going to room with who, so it didn't work.
0: That was it. Maybe that was it. But, you know, we got some cool, you know, bragging rights. We were actually the first bluegrass band to ever play at Smokin' Joe's on Lyle Avenue, which is kind of cool. He says, I'm not sure how this is going to work. And I said, well, Joe, if you like us, we can have us back. He goes, it's not me that's got to like you. And he pointed to, you know, to the crowd out there, and they loved us. So he actually asked us back for this past summer festival, but we were not available for it. But he actually messaged me again today. He says, we got to get you back on the calendar. So
3: there
0: you go. Yep, Joe's one of those great guys. He's been very supportive of us. You know, the folks down at Lovin' Cup have had us a few times. We've done some nice collaborations with other bands. We did a great thing with Gordon Mundine and his Sleight of Hand band, and we're going to do that some more and some other collaborations, because that's really what lifts everybody up in Rochester music, is being able to, you know, do some collaboration. That's the fun stuff. You see all the good guys, Billy Strings being one of them, and, you know, Tony Rice and folks like that. They're Sam Bush. They play with everybody, right? So when you see that kind of stuff, it says, okay, they really love what they do, and that's kind of our take. We're enjoying that.
4: Right.
3: Yay! It's great. Yay! All right. Well, did you guys grow up with music, or what? How was your background growing up?
1: Question?
5: Did you grow up with music?
1: Oh, yeah.
3: Take turns asking.
1: Not really. No, I was actually in a band early on in high school called The Ravens.
5: The Ravens?
1: And it was my two buddies were in that. I want to give a shout out to our lead guitar player, Mel Sobel, who's out there in Valencia, California, and he is tuned in and listening tonight. Say, hey, Mel, how we doing? And the other member of the band, so sadly, is no longer with us. That was Jim Petringuero. But that was a great little band. We got started with that. We played for numerous years. And interestingly, there's only one existing photograph of the band. So that's, we use that on the website. And you can still hear our stuff on Facebook, The Ravens, 1971. And then my dad kind of wanted to play the piano, and then he gave me piano lessons, and I never really followed through. And then when I got involved with the drums, that kind of took over everything. So that's where it's at. But neither of my parents were particularly musical. They certainly enjoyed it, though.
2: Yeah, so my musical background, pretty much at a young age, I became obsessed with, like, you know, the old classic rock bands, Aerosmith, AC/DC, Led Zeppelin, all those, and I wanted to play guitar. My parents finally got me guitar lessons when I was like 8 years old or something like that. I went through a bunch of phases. You know, I started playing a lot of blues, rock stuff. In college, I actually played with a DJ, and we did like electronic dance music, like funk type stuff. And then later on, towards the end of college and when I graduated, I started getting more into like bluegrass and doing that kind of stuff. So yeah, it's just been, I just go through different phases of musical progression, but I definitely have a wide range of music that I listen to. I love reggae. I listen to rap a lot.
0: I can see discograss coming up with some of your background.
2: Shout out to Giant Panda. They're an awesome Rochester reggae band. Dirty Blankets, another one. Those guys are awesome.
3: Yeah.
2: Yeah, so that's great. Pretty much.
1: And okay. The Prickers are back kicking. They're going to be playing in Naples. The Prickers, man, that's Prickers. A pretty cool little band, yeah.
3: Nice. All right, what about you, Mike?
1: My dad was
4: He loved Beethoven and John Philip Sousa, so I was exposed to a lot of that really early on. I started fiddle when I was 25. I was in choir all through high school. Raised a family, played in contra dance bands, the jam band Big Eyed Fish. Bluegrass was actually the first band I was in, the Union Hill Bluegrass Boys, and I didn't know what I didn't know back then, but it was fun.
3: Yeah, well, hey, that's what you do. All right, we got everybody.
0: For me it was John Denver.
3: John Denver,
0: still my hero. Got laughed at quite a bit for that back in high school, and I forced my sons to learn that, and now they sing it at some of their shows. My son Mark's a company manager at the JCC, and Matt, who went to school with Xander, is now a piano professor and temporary chair of the music department down at Radford University. So they got music on that side. On my side, it was Dad played the accordion. And boy, you know, it was better than bagpipes, I guess. There you go. You too, huh, Jeannie?
5: In a Polish house.
0: There you go.
5: You learned to play the accordion.
0: Yeah, well, we did the classic Italian accordion stuff and all the crooners, beautiful stuff, and still an influence to this day. So, but
5: it's a fun instrument to play.
0: Yeah, a lot of the fun shows we went to in the 70s, and some of the guys here did too. You know, the country rock stuff, the Charlie Daniels and the Marshall Tucker and stuff like that, and. You know, it keeps us hopping.
3: Yeah. I like that. I wish you'd bring it on the show.
5: Stop it. We saw a beautiful statue at Red Rocks in Colorado last month of John Denver.
0: With an eagle on him, yep. Yeah. Yep, it's a beautiful statue. It got moved around a couple of times.
5: And the sun was in the perfect position, and it's like right on the tip of the wing. It's like this beautiful photograph.
0: Now everybody sings his songs, right? The World Cup and every big stadium singing Country Roads. It's kind of a cool thing for us John Denver geeks. But we don't do any John Denver songs, but
4: we do a Marshall Tucker band.
0: We do a Marshall Tucker song.
3: John Denver's making a comeback. A lot of people are playing him again.
0: Exactly, exactly.
3: Yeah, he should probably get some.
0: I was friends of mine, this is probably 20 years ago now, he and his wife were sitting at the table, and their son came up and said, "Is it true Julian Lennon's dad used to be in a band?" And, you know, they grew up in a Beatle era. They kind of freaked out a little bit. So, things come back around, no doubt about that.
5: You can do Grandma's Feather Bed.
0: Yeah, that's it. We can do a bunch of them.
5: That's
0: a
5: start, right?
0: Yeah, yeah. Y'all want to hear a Marshall Tucker song?
3: Yeah,
5: great.
6: We love Marshall Tucker.
5: Uh-huh.
7: This one's Keep Away. Yep.

0: As Mandy Pearl says, we're through playing now.
1: Yeah. I love this because we can each hear each other very clearly. It's, even though I'm feeling a little naked, it's still fun.
0: We love six. We love everybody in this band, but we just got to say sometimes, you know, six of us is a little bit like herding cats.
2: Yeah, definitely. We know that, especially here at the station.
3: Sorry, you said you're missing your upright bass player and who else?
0: And we've got a rhythm guitar player, and he also does some vocals. And boy, fun guys! You know, everybody is just brought the band up a new level every time. Chris Hall is the last one to join us from Sodus about a year and a half ago, and boy, he's just a kid in a candy shop, and he has so much fun on that stage. It's contagious.
4: I love this band so much. You guys are great.
0: And it's true. He adds so much energy to us, and it's fun. Don, again, can't be here now, but for me, Don is kind of the rock. He's the anchor that holds us together.
1: He kills it. He can slap. He can bow. He's a very good jazz. I do a little duo thing with him playing standard jazz. He's an excellent jazz player as well.
0: But we only have one guy so far. That's a songwriter.
5: True story.
0: True story. True story. So you mentioned one of your favorites that you've listened to. You name the word, and we'll do that one for you right now if you want.
5: Little Death Valley. Death Valley Flood.
6: Death Valley Flood.
5: One more before the break.

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Guys. All right, everybody, we're taking a break. This is Shaking Up Rochester on 106.3 FM. We're taking a break. All right. All right, we're gonna take a little break, and I'm gonna put on a song for a minute. All right.

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He was an angry bird. He was a five-act play in the theater of the absurd. Oh, a study in confusion, a no-brainer.

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He had the moral fiber, a bowl of sauerkraut.

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It's funny how dreams

0: right, we're back. We got to do some announcements before we talk to Brian. Can you tell him? Okay. Okay. We got Gene. We got to go to the Intune Supper Club again.
1: I'd love to. It's tasteful there.
0: Tomorrow is Wednesday. We got to go. It's the you guys went last week, you said.
1: Get our boots and spurs.
0: Yeah. We do.
2: We got to kick up our heels.
0: Right? Yeah. Pick them up, man.
2: That, we're doing that here tonight, though.
0: Yes, right? We are.
1: We are.
0: The hot wire bluegrass, man. Woohoo!
1: Just to get us ready for the Intune Supper Club.
0: That's right. They did. Okay. The jazz brunch. They're having a jazz brunch with Dan and Erie's I can't even pronounce this duo. On Sunday, August 2nd at 10 o'clock a.m.
1: Where?
0: It's at the Intune Supper Club.
1: Oh.
0: They're having a jazz brunch.
2: Nice.
0: Yes. Right. So, people, you can get your tickets. Any details, that's at the intunesupperclub.com, and check it out. Now, tonight is open mic night. It's our favorite watering hole is the Biltmore Bar and Lounge.
1: I had a feeling you were going to say that.
0: Yes. Down at 47 State Street, downtown Rochester. Tracy's going to be there tonight, so she's going to be down there, and we're going to be, hanging out.
2: Hi,
0: open
2: Tracy.
0: Mic.
1: Hi, Tracy.
0: Hey, hey. Hello. They were just listening for a minute. Patty's on her way to the Naples Hotel, she said. She's listening.
1: Hi, Patty.
0: Yay,
1: we
0: Patty.
1: Miss you.
2: Hi, Patty. How's Betty White doing?
0: Yeah, how is Betty White? Tell us. You should come to the open mic tonight down here at 47 State Street. The Biltmore Bar and Lounge. They're open every day, and they always have yummy food, and there's always something going on. Some band, karaoke on Mondays, Wednesday, Thursday, Friday, Saturday. There's always something going on.
1: Wow. Every night?
0: Every night. Every night
2: you
0: of the week.
2: You guys live there, and we live at the supper club.
0: Yes.
2: Yeah.
0: Yes, that's true. Yeah, we're at Biltmore, and you guys are in tune.
1: They have food there, too, don't they, at the Biltmore?
0: Oh, yeah. They have lots of food. Oh, Patty said Betty White is a horror. She's being a bad kitty.
1: Oh, no. She's got worse.
2: Well, yeah, she was doing well there for a while, being nice to people.
0: I know, but all of a sudden, I don't know what happened.
2: Worse.
0: She did something. I have no idea what she did. Who knows?
1: So. That's right. Hotwire is ready for the Biltmore.
0: Yeah.
1: Special request.
0: That's right. Hey, Tracy. Hey, Rev. They're out taking a walk right now.
2: Yeah, they're
0: going to
2: walk right down with their instruments.
0: Yes. Come on down afterwards.
1: Good idea.
0: Yeah. All right.
2: Have a jam.
0: That's right. We've got a lot of festivals coming up. We just came from the fireside. So now we're going to go to the Brantling Hill Jam in Sodus, New York, starting August 13th through the 16th. We'll be giving away some tickets for this festival on our August 11th show. So make sure you tune in for that show. And many of our favorite bands that have been on our show will be there. Dirt Turtles, Mustard Tigers, Cast Iron Cowboys, and many more. A whole weekend of fun for this family event. Pets are also welcome. That's a $20 fee for your dog. They have a Facebook page, Brantling Hill Jam. It's also a ski slope. That's what it is.
1: Yeah.
0: Ski place. $120 includes 16 bands, artists, vendors, family fun, tie-dye classes, camping, love, and joy. A weekend for new and old friends. Pack the kids and the dogs and join us for a weekend of priceless memories. Kids 12 and under are free. Get yours before they're gone.
1: 16 bands in one place?
0: I know.
2: Creepers, creepers.
0: I know.
2: Oh, that's a deal.
0: I know. Camping starts the 13th that night.
2: You got to get a new tent.
0: Well, I know. Well, yeah. Russell, if you're listening, you got to get that tent fixed.
2: Anybody has a tent out there for Lorraine?
0: Yes, we need a tent.
2: That's shaking up Rochester.
0: Oh, and Saturday, August 29th, is the Full Moon Festival. That's down in Honeoy, New York, and it's at 5672 Country Road 36. So I'm sure all your country people are familiar with Country Road 36. You guys haven't been there yet, have you?
1: No, we haven't.
0: That's right, you're not coming because it's your birthday, right?
1: Right, it's my exact birthday.
0: It's your exact birthday. On the full moon. Yes. Woo!
1: Like the full moon.
2: Are we going to be in Syracuse?
0: Where are you guys going to be?
2: Yeah.
1: Melissa Etheridge on August 28th, the day before.
0: Yeah. Oh, okay, that's why you guys aren't going to be around.
2: Stay over, right?
0: Yeah, fine, whatever. $25 for a day pass. And if you want to stay over and camp, then the tickets are just $5 extra. It's at $30. Wow. So that's cheap.
2: $5 extra for camping.
0: And that's 16 bands, too. Wow. Yeah. Many bands will be there. Andriana Noon, Garlic Band, Omega Turkey Blaster. That's where Xander will be. Papa Muse, Mustard Tigers, Dirt Turtles, and many more. For more information, go to the Facebook page Full Moon Festival 2026. The fun starts at 12 noon and goes all night, and a big bonfire party also.
2: Wow.
0: This is a great festival. I went last year. I had a great time going back.
1: Where is it located?
0: In Honeoy, New York.
1: Okay. Honeoy,
0: Country
1: so not
0: Roy
1: that far.
0: 36.
2: A lot great. Of the bands have played right here.
0: Yeah. I know.
2: Some of our guys, yeah.
0: I know. And also on that full moon, there's another special festival going on. Well, yeah. The Function 2026 is coming up fast, and tickets are starting to sell only $25. This year features Count Blastula, an outstanding funk rock fusion band of goodness, and Pocket Ship, a genuine funk troupe that brings them funky vibes like no other. Come get your boogie on at the Function's 2026 on Sugar Mountain. That's in Candace, New York. For more information, look on our Facebook page or the High Pines Facebook page. So, you guys been there, right? Sugar Mountain? I thought you guys been there.
1: No.
0: You guys haven't been there?
2: Wasn't it canceled? Wasn't something canceled?
0: Yeah, it was May. Yeah, that was But now they got other things going on up there.
2: So many things going on.
0: Yeah, there's too much. I can't handle it anymore. There's just too much. I'm getting pooped, I'm telling you.
2: It seems like this summer is really loaded with stuff.
0: Yeah, I know. It's just crazy. I can't take it anymore. I don't know what to do. All right, we're going to listen to some promos here, some things, and then we'll be right back, everybody, and with Brian Fagan from the Grace Music Management, and we'll be talking to him in a minute. All right, I'll be back in 3 minutes. Don't go anywhere. 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

0: Okay, well, we're going to call Brian here, and he's going to tell us what's going on for the weekend or week or whatever's going on in Music Land.
1: Okay.
0: He will tell us. Here we go. Hey, Brian.
2: Good afternoon, Lorraine.
0: Hey, good after evening.
1: Hi, Brian.
3: Yeah, hello, Brian.
2: Oh, my God. It feels like after tomorrow already.
0: I know, right?
4: Brother Brian.
2: Oh, my goodness. I saw you guys had an awesome weekend. Tell me about it.
0: Yeah. That's Steve that said hi.
2: Who is it?
0: Steve.
2: Oh, how's it going, Steve?
0: Oh, I don't think Brian lost his voice.
4: Brother Brian, how you doing today? Where are you traveling to?
2: Dude, I'm coming back from Toronto.
0: Oh,
1: jeepers.
5: Eh?

0: not normally what my typical music would be, but I'll tell you what, I walked into Loving Cup and it was dead silent and people are just sitting there watching these boys. They're so freaking talented. Rochester has a ton of talented artists across the board. But to put together a stand-up bass, a awesome fiddle player that is ornery, like every fiddle player I know, a mandolin player, and just, you know, some of the best harmonies that I know that I've come across. They are a great band. I appreciate you guys having them on.
1: Well, you're welcome.
2: We're glad they're here.
1: Yeah.
3: We're sure lucky to have them right here.
1: Yeah, we are. They're our first bluegrass. I think we haven't
4: had. We've had others, right?
1: Yeah. We had a couple others.
5: We're the first good one.
3: We can't say that.
1: Oh yeah, we can't.
3: Shouldn't.
0: You know what makes a band like that different too is I listen to a lot of music, so it kind of gets mushed together all the time. But when they pulled out,
1: You okay, Brian?
0: Steve. So the Steel Drivers, the band that was Steven. Who's the lead singer of Steel Drivers?
1: Do you know who the Steel Drivers?
0: Chris Stapleton.
1: Oh.
0: Yeah, easily. Great. I should remember that. Chris Stapleton. And, you know, when you could pull out music from an artist's past, and that was so good, but people really only jump on board sometimes when an artist becomes big.
1: Right.
0: And for them to pull out, I always say the B-side or the side of music people forgot, that if you pull that out there and people go, oh my God, I forgot about that, that's when you know you've created something special, because anybody can play the same covers in a different arrangement over and over again. These guys definitely have a different take on music, and it's really showing with all their shows that are coming up.
1: Yeah, definitely. You got that right.
0: Did you get a chance to talk to Daryl?
1: Daryl, no, I got his pick though. I got his pick. We talked to JB Aaron.
0: I'll have a T-shirt that I'll give you. I don't need. You can have more than a pick.
1: Okay. No, we talked to JB Aaron. We did the interview. We got the interview on our Facebook page with him.
0: Yep.
1: But yeah, we had a great time there. We had an awesome time. You're gonna have to come next year.
0: Yeah, you know, I this year I just have to schedule myself. There's so many more schedules or bands that are coming out, you know, across everything. They're starting to release them now, which is very, very early. It's just, you know, it is. Everybody has stuff they actually have to do also besides work. Fortunately, I'm not an adult. Fortunately, I'm not an adult yet, so I can actually get away with a little bit more than most.
1: Yes.
0: But that was definitely the pick of the week, what you guys had out there. And, you know, all the other venues that are out there. You know, Fanatics, again, go back to Fanatics. I know Steven has played there before, but it's one of those venues. It is not, you know, go hoop and holler up there. You just go down there and sit and listen to some of the best musicians that, you know, are around the country. And you guys just have such a special place in Rochester. I always appreciate what Shaking Up Rochester does. No, you're not the biggest, you know, iHeartMedia station, but you guys are the ones who care about what music is heard in your hometown, and that means a lot.
1: It does. We like to get the music out there and show people these bands, and you know, and sometimes they don't know it, they haven't heard of them. So, you know, but another one.
3: Yeah, gotta get the word out.
0: But you know what? There's been a time that nobody knew who Chris Stapleton was, or Eric Church, or any of these guys. There's everybody started there.
3: Right.
1: Yeah.
3: Right.
0: And people forget that. You know, I want to see the same band over and over again. You're missing out on the future of what, you know, your favorite set list might be next year.
1: Right.
0: You know, if you don't get out there and do that. So, you know, our company is always thrilled. We just had, and we're going to be bringing him to your town. His name is Ray Fulcher. Ray Fulcher's written 11 number ones, 6 of them for Luke Combs, for Cody Johnson, for Lauren Elena, and for Miranda Lambert. And he's a songwriter, he's a singer-songwriter, but being able to find these guys and go listen to their music about how the songs were written, why they were written, the stories behind them. To me, you know, all of the people in that room, I already know. have heard, remember VH1's like

0: you know, Unplugged and, you know, Stories from the Road by MTV. Those were when we used to love music and go, man, you could see the artist talking about where a certain song, the inspiration from it came from. And I know a lot of artists, that's where they became, you know, musicians. Wow. They kind of wanted to be that.
1: Yeah, that's true. Well, Brian, we'll let you go and get some sleep there. I know you're all over the place. I see all your videos.
0: I'm so tired, but I appreciate the call. Yeah. Steven and you guys are amazing.
2: Thank you.
0: Show them what you got, boys.
3: Stay safe, brother.
1: All right.
0: We'll talk to you guys soon. Have a great weekend.
4: Thank you.
1: Bye, Brian.
0: Bye, guys.
1: Bye. All right, people, we had a little technical difficulties. We're just getting those straightened out here, and we're going to do some other stuff here. There you go. You got to turn them on. Here you go. There you go.
3: While we're checking some of that out, let me let you know
1: yes.
3: Where's coming next here. We got a little private party this Saturday
5: that, unfortunately, most of y'all can't come to it. Sorry.
4: Aww.
5: But we're down in Honeyoy at the 20 Deep Winery on Friday, August 28th. We're down at Backwoods by Kettle Ridge, a very popular place in Fairport. We're there September 26th. On the 27th, we're at Lincoln Hill, part of their Sunday sessions. October 4th, you can see us at the Hilton Apple Festival.
1: All right. Okay. There's always something going on.
4: Right.
1: Always something. Well, people, let us know what you think of the Hot Wire Bluegrass. You can text us at 760-9539. There you go. Is that mic connected to anything or no? No?
6: Another blue one?
1: Oh, no. That red one.
6: Nope.
1: Oh, okay. We'll see. Well, we're just they're getting ready. Xander's getting everybody ready. Sound check right now. So, while they're doing that, we're just doing a sound check. Because we had some... We sounded distorted last time, as we know. But now Xander's on top of it. It's the Hot Wire Bluegrass, everybody.
5: Yeah, rebalanced up.
1: Yeah. Okay. Here we go.
6: Check.
1: There you go. We're doing a live sound check, everybody.
3: Yeah.
7: No, it's a channel
1: now. Hello. Well, go to Brantling Hill Festival, everybody.
4: August
1: 13th, 14th, 15th, and 16th.
5: Yeah,
1: go in on Thursday night.
5: One this year. We got some conflicts, but we're invited early on to play there, but unfortunately can't make Brantling this year.
1: Oh, well, you're missing out.
4: You've been there before, though, right?
5: Well, yep.
4: Yes.
5: Back when it was truly bluegrass only.
4: Oh, yep. Okay.
1: Yeah.
8: What?
1: Okay. Oh.
6: I might come over once you start playing it.
1: Just press on it, whatever. You know, it'll be fine.
8: Okay.
1: All right.
8: Should we do running or?
5: You folks ready to try a song here and see if you got the sound all back going for us?
8: Yeah.

0: success.
1: Yeah, I was jamming, definitely. Smoking. That was nice.
2: Well, we hope that sound worked a little bit better for you there. Some of you were getting some static or something, I guess. So
1: we got that. Yeah, straightened out.
3: When you have, you're on live, you never know.
1: Yes,
2: we never know. We like being live. Live's a good part.
1: That's right.
2: Versus
1: live.
2: The alternative.
1: And if you missed this, you can always listen again on Friday, repeat Friday from 9 to 11 a.m. Might sound a little distorted for the first half an hour, but other than that, you can hear it and you can see us. We're going to put videos of them playing. As also right now, you can see them Facebook Live right now, Shaking Up Rochester 106.3 FM live Facebook feed. If you want to go to that, you can do that. And see everybody, get to see everybody's little faces.
2: It's been a suggestion that we make a hot wire calendar, you know, like the firemen do and stuff.
1: Oh,
2: but I don't think we want to do that, though. No?
1: Oh, no.
0: Full Monty.
1: Oh, no.
2: Bad idea. We're going to do a little Travis Tritt song here.
1: Okay.
2: All right. Called Modern Day Bonnie and Clyde.
3: All right. Woo.

0: could for you.
1: Yes.
2: I forgot about that tune. That's a great tune.
1: Yes.
0: That's a fun one.
1: Sure
0: That's
1: is.
0: A fun one. We like doing them all to get some energy up here.
1: Yeah.
0: Okay, we sing a bunch of songs about angels. Bluegrass has a lot of songs about trains, too. But Michael's going to sing one that the Steel Drivers have done with Chris Stapleton called Angel of the Night.
3: We're used to having another guitar and a bass on this, so we'll see what we can get across.

0: It got warm in here.
1: Yeah. All of a sudden.
0: I was hoping you'd do a solo, but I understood.
2: Nice job, Michael.
1: Putting the hot in hot wire. All right.
2: I liked it. Put the hot in hot wire. Yeah.
1: Yeah. You're listening to Hot Wire on WRFZ, Shaking Up Rochester, 106.3 FM. I've got the Hot Wire Band with us tonight. I'm your host, co-host Xander, with Musical Gene, Musical Ann, and Lorraine, and enjoying some awesome bluegrass. So.
2: You want to hear even more songs?
3: Certainly.
1: I think we do.
4: Keep it going.
2: Well, you've heard yes. Travis Tritt and Chris Stapleton and Billy Strings and... who else there? Merle Haggard. We're going to do a little Johnny Cash for you here.
1: Excellent.
3: Great.

0: Yeah, that gets them moving.
1: Johnny Cash.
0: That gets them moving for sure. The Drowning Cowboys, we played that at our last gig. A wedding party came in right in the middle, and they were dancing up a storm.
2: Great. That's
0: The Drowning Cowboys is my country trio. Yeah, yeah. So we play a little Travis Tritt, a little Johnny Cash. Probably not time for that. I got my lap steel in my car, but yeah, I do a little sliding for them. Yes. Yeah. It's a good time.
3: That was fantastic.
0: Yeah, that was awesome.
1: How many more songs do you think we can fit in here? We got room for one more?
0: At least. Probably two.
2: For sure.
0: Two, maybe even three.
2: More.
0: Definitely two.
1: We're gonna do a little. J.J. Yeah. Cale song for you. We're gonna try to end with another original from Eric, but
0: yeah, we like the originals too for sure.
1: This one first.

0: Mr. Breeze. Well, as they say, that ain't our father's bluegrass right there, but we have a lot of fun with it, and people recognize it.
1: Joe Lynch says you're on fire.
0: Oh, well.
2: Put in hot wire, like I said.
3: Yeah. Is there a hot wire?
0: Thanks, Dad.
1: Let's ask our famous question. We'll start with Mike.
0: Uh-oh.
1: Mike, where's your dream venue where you'd like to play?
4: Pick one.
5: If I had to pick one. We're going to be there at the end of the year. It's Lincoln Hill Farms. The stage is beautiful. The crowd's beautiful. They got goats in the background. They got a big, huge bar with a VIP seating on top of the bar. Beautiful place.
0: Oh, a lot of famous people play there.
2: Oh, wow. Now you had me at big, huge
0: but
2: bar.
0: Not the best yet.
1: All right, your turn, young man.
6: Oh, my favorite. My dream venue?
2: Dream venue, yeah.
6: I mean, probably Red Rocks would be.
0: That's a good one.
6: You know,
0: that's a good
6: dream
0: one.
6: Big.
5: Yeah. I used to live around the corner from this place. It's Carnegie Hall on West 57th Street.
3: Great.
5: My number one.
0: How'd you get to Carnegie Hall, Captain?
5: Practice.
2: Yeah.
0: I got you all beat because I just want to serenade my lovely wife. And then the Grand Ole Opry. Grand Ole Opry second. How's that? Okay, is that good
3: that's
0: one?
3: That's good.
5: Actually, a campfire is not a bad venue.
2: Yeah.
0: That is true. That's kind of how most of us started, right? A lot of the musicians started in gospel and were picking around a campfire. Yep. And, both my sons who play, but it's hard to put a Steinway around a campfire, I guess. Yeah. So poor Matt's going to have to play in the...
2: Bring the trailer up to the Adirondacks.
0: Yeah.
4: Right.
2: No, we were talking about it off air, but... Steve Cataldi here in Hotwire. I went to high school with both of his sons, and I can attest the music is very strong in that family, all around.
0: Little bit I got from them, because they're both talented boys, no doubt about it.
2: Yep. One of my best friends, Kimberly Bunker, and I, we met doing Joseph and the Technicolor Dreamcoat, and Steve's son, Mark.
0: Mark was Joseph,
2: lead.
0: And Matt was the musical director under our mutual friend, Sandy Nagar.
2: Great crew.
0: A lot of shows with Sandy.
2: And Matt led us to the Stars of Tomorrow Award for Best Pit Orchestra of the local Rochester High Schools.
0: So it's just a reminder of, aside from our selfish family thing here, thanks, Xander, is boy, Rochester's just rich with music. And it's a beautiful thing. There's a lot of great bands I've found both in the bluegrass and in the rock stuff with Jerry Falzone and Liar's Moon. There's a lot of great collaboration, and it's great to collaborate with these guys all the time, no doubt about it. And we're doing some stuff with other bands, as we said. So, again, look us up on hotwireband.com, or we're on that Facebook thing there, Bluegrass on Facebook.
2: You guys on the Insta yet?
0: I think we got some background stuff there. I'm not even sure.
2: Okay.
0: I don't manage that much.
2: Yeah, we're working on that too.
0: We're working on it.
2: There's so much other stuff.
0: Yeah, we're up to, we got like over 12,000 hits on the website and a meager almost 300 followers on the Facebook page. It is. We got 50 Instagrams on Bluegrass.
2: All right.
3: I'm following now.
4: More after tonight.
2: Yeah.
0: That's right. Keep growing it.
2: Do you have any recordings that our listeners can be directed to?
0: The website has a whole bunch of nice videos.
2: Great.
0: Good stuff. Some Eric's originals and some of the other covers we do.
2: Excellent.
0: We said this the other night. I forgot where we last played. This is odd, right? What city are we in? Well, we're happy to be here in Detroit. No, we're in Cleveland. Yes, we're at Peacemaker Brewery, and Todd's done a wonderful thing to support us. I think we played there more than anywhere else. And, we recognize that the fans were just dancing and having fun. And, they come to hear us because they have fun, and we love to play for them because it's fun for us. And that's
2: what it's all about.
0: It's full circle. Exactly.
2: Reciprocal. Yeah,
0: you got it.
2: We feed
0: you
2: off each other. Yeah.
1: Are you guys ever going to do a CD or anything? Or work on more?
2: You have any studio recordings?
0: Well, if you want a CD, you got to go to ESL Bank.
3: Okay. You've got an in.
1: What rates are they giving out?
2: Yeah.
6: I do want to record a bunch of originals at some point, but I got to stop gigging so much to do that.
2: Yeah.
7: But yeah.
0: Yeah. Stop gigging and stop having babies.
7: Yeah. Yeah, exactly. Yeah,
0: I think the rest of us have stopped, but Eric's,
7: yeah, it's
0: Eric's
7: definitely,
0: still going.
7: It's on the bucket list at some point.
2: Yeah.
1: Well, it's hard working and then having to do this. It takes a lot. We know.
0: Yeah, and most of these, like you heard, most of these folks are, you know, involved in a bunch of things. You know, I mean, I'm with Liar's Moon, and I'm a stand-in happy pirate.
2: Oh yeah.
0: You know, a couple duos, and David plays with anybody that'll ask, and he fills them out. Michael's doing some jazz stuff with Don, and Don's with a Penfield Philharmonic, I believe. Like yep. So.
2: So yeah, you're busy.
0: We're all hopping. When all you right. get when you retire, you get to be extra busy, and then you wonder how you had time to work, right?
1: Yeah, you wonder. Like most retired people I know, they're busy taking everybody to doctor's appointments.
5: After looking at some prostate issues, which are okay.
0: You're on the air, Michael. You're on the air.
5: Well, anyway, I found out I've only got one kidney, and it's like,
1: wow.
5: When did that start?
2: Whoa.
5: I have no
1: wow.
5: idea.
1: Whoa. So,
0: wow. Okay.
5: It's better. I'm off.
0: Money. There you go. Okay.
5: We're going to do another tune?
0: HIPAA right there.
2: Oh, definitely got time.
6: This is one I wrote about Mike's kidney.
2: Yeah, this goes out to Mike's kidney.
0: You got a story about this one? Got a little story about this one?
6: Oh, this one, it's called Peak Bagger. It's basically just about kind of going through hard times and going to the Adirondacks and hiking it out, basically.
2: All right.
6: You'll see.
1: Yeah.

0: songwriter extraordinaire.
1: That was an original song by Hotwire. Title of it is
2: Peak Bagger.
1: Peak Bagger. Original tune by Hotwire. Great stuff.
3: I think he actually is. He hikes a lot of the peaks in the Adirondacks. There's like 50 of them, and he's trying to bag them all.
1: Okay, okay. Yeah, it was a 46 from. Club?
2: 46. Yeah. I got 39 so far.
1: Wow. All right. Did you already get Marcy?
2: One day I'll get there. Huh?
1: Did you get Marcy yet?
2: Yep, I got all right.
0: Does right. being in a mile hike That's club count?
2: No, it doesn't count.
1: We'll count it. We'll count it. What the heck?
0: Someday, honey. Someday, honey.
4: So where can people find you this week? Next week? Wherever?
1: Yeah, you're next.
0: Well, we got a private gig coming up, but then at the end of August, we're at, I got to cheat again here.
2: 20 Deep Winery.
0: 20 Deep Winery. I think that's...
3: we're doing it in the woods.
2: Yeah, then backwoods. Yeah. In
0: so Friday, yeah, August 28th, we're at 20 Deep Winery in Honeyoye Falls at the end of September. September 26th, Saturday, we're at Backwoods by Kettle Farm.
1: Yeah, it's a cool spot.
0: And it's close by, kind of in Fairport area. The next day, we're playing at Lincoln Hill. So it's one of the dreams, I think.
5: Mike will be happy. Mentioned.
0: So, yeah, that's a Sunday sessions they have where they have the cannabis vendors out and about. And we have only selected two of us hot bands to play that day. So we're playing that day. And
1: cannabis festival, so it doesn't really matter if you screw up too much. There are.
0: Well, I don't know.
1: Yeah, the audience isn't.
0: And, yep, our last one is going to be at the Hilton Apple Festival, which is a big deal. That's a big crowd there.
5: Big crowd.
0: That's October 4th. So we're looking forward to that.
1: Apples.
0: There you go. We call that one, that one's called Pick This. And
1: nice.
0: We'll have some fun there. So, yeah, we're booking for next year. You can look at the Facebook page or the website or probably call any of these folks here and I'll let you get a hold of me and start booking it. And we're doing some collaborations too, so... looking forward to filling up the calendar.
1: Yeah,
0: sooner than later.
1: Sounds like that'll happen. Because
0: we have a lot
1: guys,
0: of fun.
1: Yeah. All right, we're glad to have you. This is Shaking Up Rochester on 106.3 FM WRFZ. I'm your co-host Xander. I'm with Musical Ann, and Lorraine, and the Hotwire Band. 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All their schedules and all their fantastic music.
5: Thanks for being here.
4: Thank you for coming. Can you close us out with a song?
0: We got a couple of choices here. You want to do another Billy Strings? You want to do a little Dark Hollow? What do you want to do here?
6: We can do...
1: Okay.
4: Yeah. Time and then just close it up. Yeah.
1: Right. Sure.
0: Okay. We're going to go back a little bit more traditional song here.
1: Okay.
3: One, two, three.

0: Friday, 9 to 11 a.m. Meet us down at the Biltmore Bar and Lounge tonight. Tuesday, open mic, 8 p.m. Meet us down there, 47 State Street, downtown Rochester. Woohoo! Thank you,
1: We appreciate you. Good night and good luck, everyone.
2: Yeehaw!
0: Thank you, buddy. Thank you. Remember, repeat Friday, 9 to 11 a.m. In case you missed this, you can listen again and see. Look at our Facebook page, Shaking Up Rochester 106.3, for all the great, wonderful videos you'll see of the Hot Wire Bluegrass. 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
1: Hey, welcome back to our program. Sabrina Hake is on the line with us, federal trial attorney, 20-plus years, specializing in First and 14th Amendment cases, defense cases, contributor to numerous law journals and publications, including the Chicago Tribune. Most consequentially, at least for me, I love her writing. She writes a regular newsletter called The Hake Take, H-A-A-K-E, Take. It's over at Sabrina Hake, H-A-A-K-E, .substack.com. And Sabrina, welcome back. There's two of your stories that I wanted to talk about. The first is about Todd Blanche. It looks like John Cornyn is saying he's going to blow this thing up, you know, around the Epstein files. But just in general, your thoughts on Todd Blanche and the crisis that he's creating for the country and the crisis he may be creating for himself.
2: Well, hi, Tom. First of all, I think the Cornyn thing is pretty much just theater. I think he's going to confirm. He's asking for a written waiver of the IRS settlement and the slush fund. They can doctor anything up. It won't be worth the paper it's written on. You and I both know that. I think that it's going to that they will come through and they will confirm him. That's just a guess. I don't have any, you know, side information, but that's how I read the tea leaves.
1: That's how it worked out with the director of national intelligence, you know, with Jay, what's his name, Clements or whatever.
2: Yeah. Even though Trump really screwed him in his primary, I think Cornyn's going to come through because he has donors that still support him. And that's just that's money in politics. But the bigger issue for me on Blanche and the reason I think he's very likely to get disbarred isn't necessarily about the Epstein files. What Blanche did with the IRS case, and by now everyone knows the story, he tried to set up a $1.8 billion slush fund for Trump to hand out to people who broke the law on his behalf on J6. But he also tried to waive criminal fines from the IRS that Trump and his sons and his family may already owe. And the estimate I've read on that is $650 million in unpaid taxes and penalties and fines. It isn't even about the theft that Blanche tried to pull off. It's the way he did it. And this is what's gotten the ire of all the federal judges and the New York Bar Association, who submitted a petition to the Senate Confirmation Committee to decline to confirm him. The way Blanche went about this is, remember, he filed a suit on behalf of Trump personally against the IRS, which Trump currently oversees. He files this lawsuit. He puts together this alleged settlement where Trump's going to pocket this immunity ruling in the $1.8 billion slush fund. And then he tried to get the federal court to sign off on it. When the judge said, hey, you can't, there's no such thing as a lawsuit where the plaintiff and the defendant are the same party. You better explain to me how this is a real lawsuit. How do I even have jurisdiction over this? He ran out the clock, waited till the day before his pleading was due, and then he filed a motion to dismiss. When he filed that motion to dismiss, rather than answer the judge's questions about what the hell he was doing, he then came out to the American public and said, look, we have a settlement. This is a settlement of a federal lawsuit. And in this settlement, we're going to waive Trump's immunity for his IRS fines and penalties and his back due taxes. And we're going to set up the slush fund. Now, Congress had a fit over that. The Republicans rightly pushed back on that. But it isn't about the amount of the theft. It's the fact that he tried to get that in a dismissal order. He tried to get that in a settlement order of a case that was bogus from the beginning. And he knew it. Anyone who's gone to law school knows from Civil Procedure 101, you have to file a lawsuit to actually have a legitimate case in controversy in front of the court. If you represent, if one party's on both sides of the case, that's not a case. That's Trump using his fingers to dig into the cookie jar. He could sue any federal agency that he's in charge of and claim that they've settled and then arrogate to himself billions of dollars. I mean, it's complete collusion and it's a fraud on the court. That got so many judges, over 100 federal judges filed a letter with the New York Bar Association asking them to disbar Blanche over this. They didn't use the words directly, you need to disbar him. They said, you need to investigate this because this is a fraud upon the court, not just because of theft, but because of the way he tried to do it. He tried to hoodwink the federal court into going along with it. And he definitely defrauded the American public saying, look, this is a settlement, and it wasn't. So he's clearly confused about who his client is. The attorney general is supposed to work on behalf of the American public. Yes, the president appoints him, but no, he does not serve just the president, and he does not serve the president's interests. He's supposed to serve the American public's interest, and he remains confused about this, that issue to this day. You can see him in his confirmation hearings. Not only did he say, I'm Trump's lawyer, but then he clearly thinks that his role is to serve the president. It's not.
1: Yeah, or at least it shouldn't be under the law.
2: No.
1: Although, hasn't the Supreme Court basically said with this decision allowing Trump to fire department heads or agency heads that, in fact, the DOJ is part of the executive branch and therefore Donald Trump is the big boss?
2: The DOJ is part of the executive branch. I mean, that's not the question as I read it. There's no question that he appoints the attorney general and that attorney general serves at his pleasure. But the Judiciary Act that set this up in 1789 said that this is going to be the lawyer for the country, for the people. And so traditionally, the Department of Justice has been separate from the White House because they're supposed to represent the people's interests. And if you represent the president first and you've got a criminal president, as we have, then you've got a problem on your hands because we now have an AG doing the bidding of a president who's willing to break the law, and he's been breaking the law on his behalf. That's why the judges are so upset with Blanche. To me, it's not the Epstein, the way he botched the Epstein files, although he did. To me, it's the way he went about trying to hoodwink the federal court into saying they approved of a settlement on a case that was non-existent.
1: Right.
2: So
1: I get it. You also wrote about Donald Trump. He's trying to, you know, he's creating this national list of voters who are approved of by Donald Trump and the GOP. And he only wants the post office to deliver ballots to or pick up ballots from people who are on his list. And, you know, federal courts, both at the district and appellate levels, have ruled against him. And he's now taking this to the Supreme Court. What's up with this?
2: Well, on Monday, so on Saturday, the appellate court put an injunction on that executive order that said Trump gets to approve these voter lists. And they enjoined it. And Trump's attorney filed on Monday an emergency application for a stay of that injunction. Just to be back up a little bit, the president doesn't have any constitutional authority over elections. The elections are administered primarily by the states for a reason. The founders didn't want the executive branch to be in control of federal elections because that's the, putting the fox in charge of the hen house. And man, is this a very aggressive fox trying to eat these hens. But they separated the functions from the state and and Congress. They have the primary responsibility to administer elections nationwide. The president has almost none. So Trump, of course, thinks he has all power and he thinks he gets to do whatever he wants to. He signs this executive order basically dictating that mail orders will be mail-in voting will be controlled by the post office. And he's going to come up with these voter lists. And those lists alone are suspect because he wanted every state to run them through a specific system. The system itself is flawed. They kept flagging people who had been naturalized, who were citizens, who were allowed to vote. And I don't remember what the error rate was, but it was significant.

0: against Trump's EO, executive order. And Sauer made the argument that it's premature because Trump has not yet started implementing the EO. And they haven't written the rules. They're just guidelines. These are policy suggestions, and that the states have the discretion to implement them as they see fit. And they could only do it under the EO according to law. That is a punt. That's a legal punt, because whoever interprets whether they're acting according to the law, that takes time. That can take months to decide. It's a punt, because by the time Trump starts to issue these rulings and regulations and the U.S. Post Office starts to adhere to them, the election will already be underway. And there's a longstanding rule with the Supreme Court that you don't mess with elections that close to the actual election date. So Trump knows very well, and the attorney and Sauer knows very well, that in order for this case to be ripe, as they argue it, they're asking plaintiffs to wait until it's too late to challenge it. So it's a punt. It's a legal ruse. It's ridiculous.
1: Do you think it'll work?
0: I don't think it will work. Now, the narrow procedural grounds under which it could work is that they're saying that, this is not ripe because they haven't started to implement it. But I've seen language suggesting that once he does start to implement it, this language will kick in. So I'm not sure whether he's going to be successful in getting a stay on the injunction. But if he is, even if he does get that stay, I don't expect this executive order to pass any kind of constitutional muster. He has zero authority under the Constitution for what he's doing. And the Supreme Court just ruled a couple weeks ago in that Mississippi case. Do you remember that case that came up about counting votes after the election? Okay. Yeah. They just affirmed that the states have primary control over federal elections. Mm-hmm. And they ruled in that case that those votes could be counted, even though they come in sometime after the election. Right. But in the dicta in that case, they reaffirmed that this authority isn't Trump's. It isn't federal government's. It belongs to the states. Remember, these Republicans used to be all about state rights until the state rights disagree with what Trump's doing, apparently.
1: Right. Yeah, that's that. And that's the key to the whole thing. Sabrina Hake, a federal trial attorney of 20 plus years specializing in the First and 14th Amendment defense. Her newsletter, The Hake Take, H-A-A-K-E, Hake Take, over on Substack. SabrinaHake.substack.com is the website. It's free. And you kind of want to sign up and get some really brilliant insights here. Sabrina, thank you so much for dropping by. Great talking with you.
0: Thank you.
1: Great seeing you. There's been a lot of buzz around the Democratic Party lately, and specifically the DNC. The New York Times published a piece last week, I believe it was on Friday, might have been Thursday, but I'm pretty sure it was Friday, talking about how there was this phone-throwing incident at the DNC where Ken Martin, the head of the DNC, threw a phone on somebody's desk, threw his phone on somebody's desk, not at the person, but at their desk because he was upset about something. But the real kind of alarming story in this article was that the Republican National Committee, the RNC, is sitting on just a little short of $200 million. And Trump has a super PAC with over $400 million, virtually all of that money having come from a handful of billionaire families and a handful of large corporations. And the DNC is $2 million in debt. And you compound this with the Supreme Court just last week, or maybe it was the week before last, saying that if billionaires or corporations want to hide their identity for their political donations, all they have to do is run them through the parties. So the Republican Party now can expect, you know, lots of millions more coming in, because they can basically be the shield to hide the Wizard of Oz, as it were. So what this has exposed, in my opinion, and is this split in the Democratic Party between what I would refer to as the on-the-take Democrats, the neoliberal Democrats, the Democrats who are following Bill Clinton's prescription. You know, get in bed with some big corporations, just make sure that they're not evil, right? Do it with healthcare or insurance or banking. Don't do it with oil or chemicals or, you know, pharma or something like that. So between the on-the-take Democrats and the we're-here-for-the-people Democrats, the progressive or populist,

0: Democrats. And this kind of broke into the open over the weekend. In Michigan, there's a primary coming up. And Abdul El-Sayed, who is Muslim, he's a physician. He literally wrote a book on single-payer health care, on Medicare for All. It's been, you know, he was the Wayne County public health guy. Wayne County's Detroit. And he's been endorsed by Bernie. He's been endorsed by, AOC and other progressives. Is running against a Congresswoman Haley Stevens for a Senate seat in Michigan. And up until just a couple days ago, Gretchen Whitmer, the governor of Michigan, had not made a pick. She had not endorsed anybody. But early voting in the primary starts, I believe it starts, right around now. And so she came out and said, okay, I'm going to go with Haley Stevens. Now, the big difference between Haley Stevens and El-Sayed is that while El-Sayed has spent his entire life working for Medicare for All and wants that for the state of Michigan, Haley Stevens opposes it. She says, Medicare, no, we should not have Medicare for All. We should have, the health insurance companies running our health insurance system. And Gretchen Whitmer is taking that position as well. And interestingly, Gretchen Whitmer's father used to be the CEO of Blue Cross Blue Shield of Michigan. In fact, he was probably the CEO back in the early 70s when I was living in Michigan and had a little herbal tea factory, and all of our employees had insurance through Blue Cross Blue Shield. So this is like just another dimension. I mean, there's this battle going on within the Republican Party, and it's not really anywhere near as visible, where you've got a few Republicans who are discovering their independence. John Cornyn, for example, just came out and said he's not going to vote for Todd Blanche, who wants to be the Attorney General. So in the Republican Party, we are seeing some of these kind of, old line Republicans reverting back. But typically they don't do it until they've lost office. As we saw with, Liz Cheney, for example. So anyhow, keep an eye on this race. This is going to be real interesting. And I think it's going to tell us an awful lot about where not so much the Democratic Party is at, because large chunks of little more than half of the Democratic Party is still basically on the take, addicted to corporate and wealth money. Because the Supreme Court changed the rules of the game, right? They said, money is speech and corporations are persons. So about half the Democratic Party is still there in the Clinton territory. And the other half of the Democratic Party, a little less than half, about 100 members of the Progressive Caucus, are in the Bernie camp and saying, no, we're populists. We're here for the people. We want Medicare for All. We want free college. We want to tax the rich. We want to pay down the national debt. Just pretty straightforward stuff. That for some reason, Dana Bash, I mean, it was just horrible. I caught part of her Meet the Press or whatever that show is. She's on CNN. And she was interviewing some Democrat and talking about the radicals on the left, and they want to end police. And, I mean, it's just like these crazy caricatures of Democrats, right? Just crazy caricatures. Marilyn in Chicago. Hey, Marilyn, what's on your mind today?
1: Hi, Tom. Thank you so much for having me on. I just, love your show.
0: Thank you.
1: You seem to know a lot about how extreme the Republican Party has become. Mm. And you've really provided an incredible amount of facts that demonstrate this. And I just wanted to share something that that I know about. I have a story to share. It perfectly exemplifies this. Mm-hmm. I have this friend. He's only in his 20s. And he already ran for DuPage County School Board, and now he's running for DuPage County Board. He wrote this beautiful piece on his social media, just, talking about his upbringing. Mm-hmm. He says, like many young people who grow up without much, I carried a certain weight with me. When you grow up poor and also homeless, when you spend years fighting just to keep your head above water, it's easy to feel like the world was never meant for you in the first place. But the one person who helped me with this was my uncle. He taught me that hardship does not have to make you bitter. It can give you strength. It can make you kinder. It can give you the courage to stand up for people who are still fighting the battles you once fought yourself.
0: That's kind of a Dennis Kucinich, story.
1: Yeah.
0: Yeah.
1: Right. And so you think this is a beautiful story, right? You know, who could disagree with this? So I sent it to a friend of mine who's Republican, but he has become pretty right-wing radicalized now, saying, you know, I'm sure you can even believe in this, you know? And, you know, because of on his site, you know, he talks about some of his policy stuff is to make neighborhoods safer, to assure affordable housing, public transport, quality health and mental health service, basic things, right, Tom?
0: Generally speaking,
1: he wrote, I do not interpret this story as unique in any way, and he has a lot of growing up to do. He obviously was radicalized. Most of what this young man expresses is the same progressive socialist jargon about the suffering of the working man and how he intends to fight on their behalf. Since progressives don't understand that they don't have the brains of someone like Elon Musk, so they just want his wealth.
0: Pardon me.
1: No, progressives wreck everything they touch. I think this young man has either forgotten or doesn't know the country in which he was raised.
0: Oh, that's sad.
1: That is just so pathetic. You could take those words. I mean, this is not a person that was handed anything.
0: This is the rhetoric that the billionaire Koch brothers and the billionaire Dickey brothers, you know, the big media moguls. This is the rhetoric that the billionaires want their dupes to be using. I mean, he's clearly been brainwashed by the right. It's really remarkable.
1: And that he says that this, you know, kid, he was in his 20s and has done what he's done, you know.
0: And it sounds like what this kid is advocating is just kind of Dwight Eisenhower 101.
1: Right.
0: You know, which tells you how weird the Republican Party has become, how tragically weird, with this embrace of neo-fascism and neoliberalism. Dwight Eisenhower had a 90% top income tax rate and loved it. Dwight Eisenhower worked really hard to let more people into unions and bragged about it in 56 when he ran for re-election. Dwight Eisenhower expanded Social Security and strengthened the program.
1: And he would probably say that he was radicalized.
0: Right, exactly. By today's Republican Party standards, Dwight Eisenhower was a flaming socialist. And that's so sad. Well, Marilyn, thank you. Thanks for sharing that story with us. That's wild stuff. I appreciate it. Thank you. Sookie in Seattle. Hey, Sookie, what's up?
2: Well, I'm a member of the FSP, a socialist party. I write for the paper called The Freedom Socialist.
0: Okay.
2: We've had 5.5 years of Trump, and there's really been no really meaningful resistance from the Democrats.
0: So what's your solution, Sookie? Vote for the socialists instead?
2: We need a labor party. We're not going to get socialism tomorrow. That's not going to happen. But I think ultimately the solution is get rid of capitalism, because I think it is the root of most of the evils we see in the world, including war, discrimination, hunger.
0: I would argue that unregulated capitalism is certainly that villain that you're describing. But I don't think that creating a third party and telling people to vote for them instead of Democrats is going to get you anywhere. It's just going to get more Republicans elected.
2: Well, that is often what people say.
0: What happens. Ralph Nader got 90,000 votes in Florida, and guess who became president?
2: We vote for Democrats.
0: In 2000.
2: And guess what happens? We vote for Democrats, and we still get more Republicans.
0: Well, not always. Sometimes you vote for Democrats, you get a good guy. You know, you get AOC or Bernie or, you know, I've
2: Bernie
0: got two great senators.
2: Yeah, and I agree with Bernie about a lot of stuff, but Bernie never met a war that he didn't vote for.
0: I'm sorry, that's just not true. Bernie was very much anti-war. Brian in Dubuque, Iowa. Hey, Brian, what's up?
3: Hi, Tom. It's been a few years since I last called in.
0: Well, thank you for calling back.
3: You're welcome. Three things real quick. So the caller who called in earlier today and said that Bernie Sanders never saw a war that he didn't want to vote for.
0: Yeah, it's just not true.
3: I believe it's the case that Bernie Sanders voted no, was the only senator who voted no to the Iraq war.
0: I believe you're right. I'm not sure if he's the only Hillary, one, but I know that Bernie has voted against
3: I believe he was the only one. All the Republicans voted yes, and all the other Hillary Democrats, voted, I believe, voted yes,
0: and lived
3: including Hillary Clinton, by the way. So that should tell you all you need to know about the difference between Bernie Sanders and the corporate Democrats and the Republicans. The second thing I want to say is Tom Homan was on CNN about a week ago, and he said that 88% of the time body cameras vindicate ICE, which means that 12% of the time they're doing something wrong. If you had a job and you were doing something wrong 12% of the time, how long would you have that job?
0: Particularly if that job involved life and death situations.
3: Thank you. Thank you very much.
0: Yeah, well said, Bill.
3: And the third thing, is you were mentioning Jeb Bush, and it doesn't take a rocket scientist. You don't have to be Elon Musk or Jeff Bezos to realize that there was corruption on a massive scale between George W. Bush and his brother Jeb Bush when Florida just happened to be the only state that had a voter issue that year.
0: Yeah.
3: And it was Jeb Bush who was the governor of that state.
0: And now we know that Jeb had asked Catherine Harris to get a from George, who was the governor of Texas at the time. Jeb, governor of Florida, asked his secretary of state to get a list of all the felons in Texas, because felons aren't allowed to vote in Florida. And most of the felons in Texas are either black or brown, more than half of them. And the pool of last names among Hispanics and African-Americans in the United States is much smaller than the pool of last names among white people, because there's so many different languages that are represented just in Europe, for example, you know, among white people for different names. And so when they took that list and ran it against the voter list, the registered voters list in Florida, it identified 90,000 people who had the same first and last name. You know, a lot of Jose Gonzalez's and a lot of James Washington's. And they purged them off the voting list. Go ahead.
3: I was under the impression that there was a recount of that vote after the Supreme Court, the right-wing Supreme Court, awarded George W. Bush the presidency.
0: That's correct. There was.
3: And they found that there were more votes for Al Gore than...
0: That's correct.
3: Than
0: The New York Times said by any one of seven different standards, the recount showed that Al Gore won the election in 2000. So it was
3: there
0: stolen.
3: You go.
0: It was stolen from us. And Jeb Bush never paid a price for that, which is just shocking, frankly.
3: We need a universal basic income, Tom.
0: Yeah, I'm with you on that, too. I'm with you. Brian, thank you. Thank you for the call. Good to hear from you. John in Minneapolis. Hey, John, what's on your mind today?
4: Yes, when they say the left and every other country in the world, including the one just north of me here in Minnesota, Canada, has a healthcare system that covers everybody.
0: Mm-hmm.
4: And it benefits even the profit-making organizations that would rather, you know, do business in Canada, like the auto industry and stuff. But I wanted to say, what I really wanted to talk about is the political economy. Neoliberalism is dead. It doesn't serve anybody. And Eisenhower didn't, you know, Eisenhower and the Eisenhower-type Republicans, I remember Nelson Rockefeller, Jacob Javits,
0: mm-hmm.
4: they didn't stand in the way like Ronald Reagan did and say, you know, we need to absolutely change the whole political economic system that we had for, 35, 40 years so that we could benefit rich people so that, you know, maybe your health care might trickle down, and instead of dying and decrease the excess population, which is what eventually I got mine, you know, and piss on you, we rose above that in the New Deal.
0: Yeah.
4: I find it really frustrating with people like Ken Martin, who hides out, you know, down in the DFL party in St. Paul in the basement. I've never met him, and I've been very involved politically. I know Ilhan Omar, Keith Ellison. I've worked on campaigns that they've been involved in.
0: He was the chairman of your state party for a decade, wasn't he? in Minnesota?
4: Yes, and I've never met him, nor did any of those people ever talk about him. So I think that, you know, since we've had such infiltration of wealthy people, they've created this two-tier system where you get to talk to some of the, you know, progressives who basically in state politics here do amazingly well, and they work for Washington, D.C., and you can see that in my city government with Jacob Frey. You can see that, you know, with, I would say, Amy Klobuchar, mm-hmm. or Lieutenant Governor, who's running against Peggy Flanagan, who they have said, oh, she's way out there. What are you talking about, way out there? She wants affordability, tax the rich, you know, have Medicare for all. These are all good things and progressive things for the entire population.
0: Yeah.
4: And that's what good politics is about. I'm just tired of it. Yeah. It's like they gaslight you. But, you know, I'm glad for your show because you fight back. And so do a lot of people who call into this program. I can tell they're fighters, and they're not going to, you know, stand for it. And no, I've been part of socialist alternatives, the Green Party, ideologically driven, you know, associations. It's like a club, you know. Mm-hmm. They don't get anything really done because they don't have any power.
0: Yeah.
4: You know, so let's have power and right. take over the Democratic Party.
0: I agree. Yeah. This is why I think Ken Martin should be replaced by Ben Winkler ASAP, but
4: yep.
0: that's just me. John,
4: you're
0: thank
4: right.
0: You.
4: You're right.
0: Thank
4: Absolutely.
0: You. Spot on. Nathan in Hood River. Hey, Nathan, what's on your mind today?
5: Well, I've been listening to you since IE America. I don't know how long that's been.
0: Yeah, it's 23 years.
5: Yeah, I got the. Okay, so you've been like 99% of the time doing a huge service to the future of society.
0: Well, but thank you.
5: One
0: apologies
5: thing
0: for the 1%.
5: Well, it's the Ralph Nader thing. When the Wall Street Journal did a recount, and they say, yep, Al Gore won, and wasn't Ralph Nader's fault. And so.
0: Oh, yeah, I know.
5: Okay, so every time you say that it was a third party's fault.
0: No, it wasn't. Okay, keep going.
5: I know what you're saying. If those 90,000 people would have voted for Al Gore, which they might not have, because there's a lot of people that I know that were going to vote for Bernie that mm-hmm. voted for Trump, because mm-hmm. we don't want this Clinton Bush, this dynastic thing going on.
0: Right.
5: And yeah, Ken Martin, I agree. He needs to go. And we need to get AIPAC to stop populating the DNC, because mm-hmm. every time, you know, it's like if you're not a pro AIPAC, then, you know, most people aren't.
0: Yeah.
5: And because people are just irritated and fed up with what's going on with their funding there.
0: Yeah.
5: So
0: American public opinion is
5: Ralph Nader thing, you know, it's not Ralph Nader's fault. It is the fact that the Republicans control the vote, and it's not how you vote.
0: No, it's not Ralph Nader's fault. It was Jeb Bush knocking 90,000 black people off the voting rolls in Florida about 3 months before the election. That's what really did it, Nathan. But my point about third party, I think, still stands. Nathan, thank you for the call. Elon Musk is planning on pouring a pile of money. He was the largest single contributor of any human being on earth to the political campaigns in the United States last year, or the year before last, in 2024. And it looks like he is $260 million just to get Trump elected. And this time, it looks like he may go larger than that. I mean, after all, if the Democrats come to power, one of the people who will be at the top of their list to investigate is Elon Musk. I mean, there were over 30 federal investigations, some of them criminal, of Musk and his companies that were, you know, that the Trump administration inherited from the Biden administration. People were starting to actually look into what this guy is up to. Federal agencies were. And just by coincidence, of course, Doge shut down the agencies or the people in the agencies or the departments in the agencies that were conducting those in every single case. All of the investigations into Elon Musk are now dead. And I know for a fact that there are some Democrats who, if they had control of the subpoena in the House or Senate, would love to bring back some of those people and say, what were you looking at? that Musk was up to. So you've got Trump afraid of getting, you know, losing his power, getting impeached, and having his own family and his grifts revealed. And so he's trying to rig the election. And you've got Musk being concerned that his potentially skeezy operations might be revealed. And so here, you know, and the Republican super PACs and committees already have a $300 million advantage over their Democratic peers. And that doesn't count the $400 million that Trump is sitting on. And, you know, this is James Blair, Trump's senior political advisor, told Axios. This is going to be, quote, a huge boost for Republicans across the country. He says, we will again outsmart our opponents and ruthlessly execute our mission for the GOP between now and Election Day. Yeah, Musk is doing this through his super PAC. It's called America PAC. And that's the group that spent $260 million to get Trump elected. And it worked. I mean, you know, without Musk spending, particularly in Pennsylvania, I don't think Trump would be president. So hang on to your hats, folks. This is going to get wild. And by the way, Musk is putting the money where it's going to have the most impact, which is door-knocking operations and social media. And he also owns, of course, X, the largest social media site in the country. Maybe it's the second largest, I'm not sure. Meanwhile, DoorDash is going to be bringing a drone to your home one of these days. They're actually already working with one drone operator, and they're going to expand. They've got their Dot sidewalk robots now that are working in some cities. And this is going to be the extension. They got approval from the Federal Aviation Administration to operate drones. And they've got their own division now. They've created this, it's called DoorDash Labs. This is according to a report from TechCrunch. And, you know, they're gonna start running these drones. I think this is going to be fascinating. I mean, you know, right now, if somebody delivers something to my house, they you know, stick it in the mailbox or run up to the door, ring the doorbell and leave it on the porch or whatever. But can you imagine having a drone deliver something to your driveway? I think that seems like an increase in convenience, but it also could be kind of weird. I mean, these drones are typically equipped with cameras as they come sliding down from the sky past the windows in your bedroom and living room down to the ground level to drop off your package. I don't know. It could be. Yeah, we. One day last year, somebody was running a drone in our neighborhood, and it literally came right up to our bedroom and hovered outside our bedroom window for a minute. And it was just going from house to house. And we never did figure out who it was in the neighborhood. It was just totally weird. So I don't know how I feel about this. I have mixed feelings. What's on your mind? I'll pick up your calls on the other side of the break. It's the Tom Hartman Program, exposing the con in conservative. We'll be right back. This little bit of our geeky science today comes from The Guardian via a study that was presented at Nutrition 2026, the annual meeting of the American Society for Nutrition in Maryland. And this is absolutely fascinating. Let me just tell you a little story first. When Louise and I were first married, we had moved down to Detroit. She was pregnant with our first kid. And this would have been like 72. And I got a job with RCA as an engineer. I had to have health insurance because my wife was pregnant. And we were living in Detroit and going to services at the SRF church there in town and whatnot, and the Coptics. And somebody at one of these organizations, one of these churches that we were visiting on the weekends, gave us this book by Arnold Arendt called The Mucusless Diet Healing System. And then he had another book called Rational Fasting. And these books were like written in like 1910, more or less, you know, in the 19-teens. And Arnold Arendt's theory was that, you know, your diet was what was killing you, and that the solution was to eat nothing but fruit and green leafy vegetables. Now, he was not even a fan of grains. So, you know, we went on this diet, But the other thing that he strongly suggests, and we've been vegetarians ever since, we're mostly vegan, frankly, and have been for 50 years. But one of the things that Arnold Arendt strongly recommended was never eat breakfast. He was like, you want to have your body fasting as long as possible every day. And so make your first meal lunch and your second meal dinner, and that's it. And we've literally eaten that way for, 50 years now. Occasionally on the weekend, we'll go out for breakfast just for the treat of the flavors and things. But, we started our day this morning at 5:30 this morning. That's when we get up and start working. And we've been working all morning, and it's now, 10:22 here on the West Coast. And all I've had so far is a green drink. It's a mixture of kale, spinach, celery, cucumber, zucchini, and romaine juice. So, which I suppose is breakfast, but whatever. So this clinical trial that they ran, they took a bunch of overweight women, from clinically obese to severely overweight. Older women, 50 to 79 years old. And put them on a program where they were asked to cut 500 calories a day out of their daily diet. They, tracked their food intake. And half of the group was asked to only eat within a 9-hour window. And the other half of the group could eat anytime they wanted. And typically, Americans eat within about an 11 to 14-hour window. Breakfast, lunch, and dinner. And snacks. And evening snacks. And what they found was that both groups lost about 15 pounds over the end of this trial. But what's interesting, and I'll read this straight up, cognitive tests revealed that those who confined their eating to the narrow window performed better than the others on spatial planning and problem-solving tests. There were also hints that they made fewer errors on memory and learning tests. They note, in many countries, the UK and US included, it's common to eat over a 14-hour period, leaving only 10 hours overnight without food. A review published in January found that finishing eating before 7 p.m., there's no food after 7. Now, this would be for people who go to bed at 10 or 11, I assume. We go to bed at 8:39. But anyhow, finishing eating before 7 p.m. was associated with significant improvements in body weight, BMI, waist circumference, blood pressure, and markers of metabolic health. This is called time-restricted eating. But the surprising thing that, when they did the research on this was that it not only helps people lose weight, it improves brain function. Amazing stuff. I'm so glad we read Arnold Arendt when we were, 20 years old. Byron in Baton Rouge, Louisiana. Hey, Byron, what's on your mind today?
6: Hey, Tom. I'd like to talk about eating beef. Americans eat a lot of beef, and I don't know if they realize, but it takes 1,800 gallons of water to make 1 pound of beef, for all the grazing and the water that they have to feed to the cattle. If the rest of the world ate as much beef as the United States, I don't know if we'd have enough water to go around. I think the average American eats 82 pounds of beef per person per year.
0: Which is astonishing, when you think about it.
6: The other thing, if you don't mind, is that it's not healthy. It can lead to colorectal cancer and
0: heart disease.
6: Diabetes, yeah. And heart disease. The third reason is it's cruelty to animals. Mm-hmm. I don't know if Paul McCartney, the ex-Beatle, he's a vegetarian like yourself. Mm-hmm. He's even said, he's got a saying, if slaughterhouses all had glass walls, everyone would be a vegetarian because they'd see how brutal they treat these cattle when they slaughter them. They use these bolt guns to basically kill them over and over again. And it's just, it's vicious. And the fourth reason is it contributes to the climate crisis because the cattle, they fart and they burp and they put out methane, which is a greenhouse gas.
0: There's a lot of Sturm and Drang around people hopping on airplanes or taking cruises or traveling across the country in their car. But the single most effective thing that you can do to fight climate change is to stop eating any kind of animal products.
6: I agree. But most Americans, it's a tradition. And if you try to knock their tradition, they get angry with you.
0: It's a big business.
6: But, if you've got a tradition that's got all these bad habits or bad consequences, maybe you need to have a new tradition,
0: yeah.
6: Right? I mean, that's the way I look at it.
0: I'm with you. I'm with you. Byron, thank you. Well said. An important topic to bring up. Thank you. Catherine in Chicago. Hey, Catherine, what's on your mind today?
7: Hi, Tom. Hi, everybody. Good morning. Good afternoon. It's hot here in Chicago. Tom, I have a general theme I'd like to express on your show that's really been on my mind that I really don't think is talked about nearly enough. The brutal truth of our situation in our country, as well as around the world, is the following. Because of this wretched, quote-unquote, administration, the one measure of conduct that we should use to analyze and either approve or disprove of our politicians and our quote-unquote religious figures and pretty much anybody anymore simply because of this administration is abuse. Abuse has been condoned and sanitized and ignored and even made fun of for decades at minimum. It's everywhere in society from the micro level to the macro level in every single category without exception. It needs to be the theme of our marches. It needs to be the themes of our protests. It needs to be everywhere because this is what it is expressed in a whole number of different ways in hospitals, in healthcare facilities, in schools, in families' homes, in churches. I don't care. It's absolutely everywhere. This is the measure of conduct we need to use, and it needs to be brutal, and it needs to be overt, and it, even though it's exhausting, it needs to be every darn stinking day.
0: Yeah, there's all kinds of different kinds of abuse. The Tate brothers, you know, and Trump's backing them, and their Andrew Tate being Barron Trump's date counselor, you know, is particularly bizarre. But, you know, the way that they're abusing the legal system, Trump's abuse of the media at the Correspondents' Dinner. Yeah, I get it, Catherine. I get it. Well said. Thank you very much. And, of course, Todd Blanche covering up the abuse of all those young girls by Jeffrey Epstein and Donald Trump and all their friends, all their billionaire buddies. It's wild. We'll be right back. We'll stay. Something that seems like a small story, right? It's just another indication of how petty and bizarre and you know, just fruitcake these guys are. They're, you know, just Looney Tunes, the guys in the White House, that they're putting signs out in front of the Smithsonian. Trump issued this executive order directing the Interior Department, Doug Burgum's organization, to put signs out in front of the Smithsonian Museum of American History saying that, you know, the information in here is biased and you're not credible, and if you want good information, go someplace else. Words to that effect. They haven't put the signs up yet, but they're planning it. And when this was reported on a couple of days ago, most of the people in the media laughed at it. Oh, yeah, oh, look, this isn't pathetic, you know, but it seems so trivial, right? Now, this was based on a bizarre report written by the White House Domestic Policy Council, which is a group made up of a whole bunch of, you know, basically leftovers from right-wing think tanks and activist groups like American Compass, Heritage, Manhattan Institute, and Stephen Miller's America First Policy Institute. And it claims that the American Museum of American History has displays that cover the fights for women's and civil rights and to end slavery and talk about the positive role of immigrants and women and queer people in our country. And it finds all that deplorable. Seriously. They wrote, quote, the Smithsonian leadership and museum curators, quote, have directed the museum's mission away from historical education and scholarship of a shared national inheritance to be celebrated and toward extreme political activism rooted in Marxism to divide, dispirit, and discourage Americans. And they have denigrated and displaced whites, males, Christians, and Americans while focusing on race in areas where it has little to no historical relevance. I mean, you know, they're complaining about the fact that it's not a white supremacist museum. I mean, that's what it really comes down to. But this goes, this speaks to a larger issue. Pretty much every dictator in history, both ancient and modern, have rewritten their nation's history, because as George Orwell famously said, those who control the past can control the future. And those who control the present can control the past, and thus the future. I mean, you know, dictators and wannabe dictators rewrite the past to legitimize their rule, right? Typically portraying themselves as the inevitable culmination of history, the savior of the nation. I alone can fix it. In the process, they typically erase their rivals from the historical record. Donald Trump has replaced the picture of Joe Biden in the White House with a picture of an auto pen. Dictatorial regimes frequently use rewritten history to justify wars of aggression, to suppress minorities, and to gut civil liberties. And Trump is doing all those things. Well, this is like Sam Alito quoting a 17th century witch-burning judge to justify getting rid of abortion in the United States. Or how Trump has reinvented Obama's deal with Iran, the JCPOA. They rewrite history to bind themselves to the country's majority group with simplified stories of a national glorious past when we were in charge, right? Yeah. This is why Trump called Kamala Harris a DEI hire. Remember that? Rewriting history is also a powerful way to shift the Overton window to the right, causing the previously unthinkable to become just common sense. You know, when the history of protest movements, democratic movements, civil rights efforts are reframed as chaos or crises in the nation's history, young people don't learn about how democracy happens. I mean, literally, they don't learn about successful alternatives to authoritarian rule. And it can make democracy or pluralism seem unnatural or even impossible, particularly to young people. And we've seen this throughout history. When Louise and I were in Egypt back 20-some-odd years ago, with a church group, we went to Egypt, and in Luxor, there's a wall where it's like this kind of like graffiti from the 3rd century B.C. when Alexander conquered the area. And on the wall, and we had the guy who was our tour guide was a museum curator and an anthropologist. And he pointed out that on the wall, written in script that the Egyptians could read, it said basically, "I am Alexander, son of the god Amen." Now, Amen was the god who was the god over all the other gods in the Egyptian worldview. Some people argue that this is why we say Amen at the end of prayers today, that it's that old, right? So here's Alexander the Great rewriting the history of Egypt to make himself the god king. Joe Stalin removed purged officials from photographs, rewrote school textbooks, reshaped the official government accounts of the Russian Revolution and World War I to make himself the hero. Adolf Hitler and the Nazis taught a racialized version of German history that portrayed Jews, Slavs, Gypsies, and other racial and political minorities as enemies, and that Germany was stabbed in the back in World War I. Mao Zedong saw repeated revisions of Chinese history, especially after the Cultural Revolution, with history textbooks and official records regularly being edited. I mean, they you can't learn about the Tiananmen Square massacre if you live in China. And even small-timers like Saddam Hussein did this. He hung giant banners of his own face all over this capital city and Baghdad, and basically, you know, linked himself to Mesopotamian rulers and claimed a grand lineage and all this. I mean, the simple reality is in democracies, it's historians and journalists and courts and archives and universities and scholars who write history. In dictatorships, on the other hand, it's the dictatorship that writes the history. And this is why it's so important that we push back on this attempt to rewrite the history of America, to claim that America was created as a Christian nation. It wasn't. To claim that democracy is basically a failed experiment. I mean, it's essentially what some of these billionaires are saying. And, you know, people need to understand, you know, for example, I read about this in my new book, Who Killed the American Dream. The American Revolution was a fight against corporate power. It was the first actual real in the history of the world, the first real revolution against the most powerful corporation in the world at that time, the British East India Company. That was the Boston Tea Party. That was the foundation of our revolution. The Civil War was a fight against oligarchy in the South. And obviously World War II was a fight against fascism. We were the anti-fascists, the Antifa. So, you know, we've got to push back loudly on this and say, this is wrong. And I think it's frankly worth contacting your legislator over and saying, you know, this administration wants to rewrite our history and they want to censor the Smithsonian, and that's just wrong. Stop them.
8: This is the Tom Hartman Program.
0: Defending America from the weapons of mass deception. I'll be right back with you.

0: Sylvia in Middlebury, Vermont. Hey, Sylvia, what's up?
1: Well, it's a beautiful day, and I'm a first-time caller. I've listened to
0: you
1: for
0: Sylvia.
1: A long time, and I tried to call you when you were talking about the tariffs that Trump is putting on the Canada.
0: Mm-hmm.
1: Now, I live in Vermont. We get our power from Canada.
0: Mm-hmm.
1: And if he put 50% more on my bill, I'm going to be $250 for a single person
0: are,
1: living
0: they,
1: in
0: are they put a tariff on Canadian electricity?
1: Well, if he's going to put tariffs on Canada.
0: No, I think these are.
1: I don't know if he's going to put it on electricity.
0: Yeah, I'd be surprised.
1: I don't
0: by
1: know
0: that,
1: how but, he's going to put it through again.
0: Yeah.
1: But still, all our border towns have been trading with Canada for years.
0: Sure.
1: And it puts us in a bad spot.
0: Yeah.
1: When we're paying tariffs on stuff that's been coming through for Canada for years.
0: Yep.
1: And also tourism. Our tourism in Vermont is down very bad this year.
0: Mm-hmm.
1: Because they aren't coming down. They aren't coming down skiing. They aren't coming down camping.
0: Yep. Yep.
1: And
0: it's hurting, it's hurting in Disney
1: Vermont
0: World. And
1: we don't have many high-paying jobs in Vermont.
0: Yeah. No, I know. I lived there for a decade.
1: Yep.
0: So.
1: And it's an expensive state to live in because everything, and now we become, I think there's more seniors in Vermont than there is young ones.
0: Mm-hmm.
1: And the seniors are on Social Security or they're on a budget.
0: Yep.
1: We
0: yep.
1: can't have that.
0: And the winters are cold and the heating is expensive. I get it. Sylvia, thank you for the call. I've got to move along, but I share your outrage about these tariffs on Canada. Thank
1: well,
0: you.
1: Yes. I really got upset Friday. A good thing I get yelled to.
0: Yeah. Thank you, Sylvia. I hope you feel better now.
1: Good.
0: Thank you for the call. I appreciate it. Hey, special thanks to Louise Hartman, Sean Taylor, Jamie Holly, Nigel Peacock, Sue Nethercutt, Patrick Hoyt, Geraldine Halbert, Ron Hartenbaum, Chase Spross, Nicholas Miller, Pat Sweeney, Jeremy Peterson, Connor Arroyo, Carna Verde, Josiah Wester, Martha Salinas, Mateo Robertson, Diane Russell, and Ruben Michaels, all the fine people who work on this program. And thank you to you for spreading the good word about our program, sharing it with other people, and getting out there and getting active. Tag, you're it. Stay safe.
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0: What's up, Rochester? It's your boy DJ Lou, and I'm taking over your airwaves. And not only am I kicking it every Sunday from 8 to 10, I'm also doing it on Wednesdays. First, I'm catching up with Kaden at 8 p.m. Then you guys can come kick it with DJ Lou again from 10 till midnight. 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And from 8 to 10, you'll be kicking it with DJ Lou on Sunday. Only one place to do it. 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
2: 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Hey, it's Tom Sheridan. As always, thanks for having lunch with me. The next couple of hours, we're going to celebrate the summer concert series in the front row for some of the best live tracks ever recorded and the cool requests that you sent. Thanks very much. By the way, you can send requests anytime to tsreach@gmail.com. Oh, the little crowd appreciation for the sound guys who are up there getting things ready. Clearly, we need to do this again, and we will, just because of the response. Oh, hey, before we get started, I have a scoop on an awesome festival, the Lima Crossroads Festival. It's got music for the kids. It's cool blues all day. It's got a barbecue contest. Barbecue's not free. That's for charity. But food trucks all weekend, 5K, bed races, don't ask, petting zoo, bands that you know. Brian Ayers is going to be playing there. Steve Grills and the Roadmasters will be there. And Grammy-nominated blues man Sugar Ray Rayford's going to be there. You want details, just go to limafest.org. But keep in mind, it's free and it's all weekend till Sunday at 4 p.m. Tonight, Donna the Buffalo is playing Bands on the Bricks at the Public Market, so you know that's free. Tomorrow afternoon, Ben Folds will be at Point of the Bluff Vineyards in Hammondsport. He's actually in the set coming up. And then Saturday, this is probably maybe one of the coolest concerts I've seen in a while. J.J. Gray and Mofro with the Wood Brothers, who are awesome. They're going to be at Parrington Park Amphitheater. That's going to be at 7 p.m. All right, you ready to get started? It's almost Bills season. We're already 2 days into practice at St. John Fisher. A new leader with Joe Brady and a new stadium for the Bills Mafia. Come on, you know who's going to kick off this concert show. Turn it up. Sing along. The Killers. Mr. Brightside for the Bills on The Reach.

The Reach of Rochester, it's Tom Sheridan. I love going to concerts with you. All live cuts for the next 2 hours. That was Kings of Leon's Sex on Fire from London, Talking Heads' Burning Down the House, and Billy Joel live in concert. The man who set the record at Madison Square Garden for consecutive shows. Now this is for the Wayback Machine. This is a guy who grew up as a bestie with David Bowie, played in Humble Pie, before putting out one of the greatest albums of all time, Frampton Comes Alive. Do You Feel Like We Do on The Reach.

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1: This is The Reach of Rochester. It's Tom Sheridan. How are you? Hey, good to go to a concert with you. Excellent. You're good company. Mad Dogs and Englishmen was an incredible tour with Joe Cocker and his band, with Leon Russell, Rita Coolidge, and the Space Choir to back him up. But Joe was fried before he even started this tour. He had just finished Woodstock, and Leon Russell got him to get back out on the road. And he did it. He pushed through it. The grind was so tough, though, that he ended up on a couch in L.A. after the whole tour was over. He was broke. He stayed away from recording for a while. Leon Russell was a real driver. If you ever get to see any of the documentaries on this, or you get to read any of the content about it, man, Leon Russell was a session guy from way back, and he just pushed and pushed and pushed, and, man, it sounded great. This was the result. A great album from 1970. Joe Cocker covers Dylan, the Stones, and this one on The Reach.
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0: Thank you.
1: Now for two, the day of the star, it seems. 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

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She walked up to me and she asked me to dance. I

This is the disco version.

0: The Reach of Rochester, LOLA, The Kinks, and Lola. And, of course, before that, Wish You Were Here for Jim. This, I know you know this one, Eric Clapton on The Reach.
1: See if you can spot this one.

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1: There are stars in the sun.

One of my greatest fascinations in life has always been a little store where you can go in and get a vanilla Coke and listen to the popcorn machine go pop, pop, pop, and then dig through a record bin and find a record for 69 cents that you always wanted all your life. When I was in high school, the only way you could get from North Austin to South Austin on the bus was to get off the bus in Central Austin and get on another bus. And where you changed the bus at 6th and Congress was a place called a Woolworth store. And I always had just enough time to run into the Woolworth store and get myself a vanilla Coke, dig through the record bin, wink at the boys, and get back on the bus. And Woolworth stores are the same everywhere in the world. They have this wonderful smell to them. They smell like popcorn and chewing gum rubbed around on the bottom of a leather-soled shoe. And the first time we went to Europe, we landed in London, and we were driving through central London, and we came around a corner, and by golly, there was a Woolworths store. And I wanted them to stop the car and let me out so I could go fill up my suitcase with unnecessary plastic objects. And if you've ever been in a big Woolworths store where there's an elevator or a lift, as they say in Europe, every time the doors open on the elevator, they make a little noise like this. And I've often been asked what that little noise was. And that's what it is. It's the elevator doors.

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1: It's the Reach of Rochester. It's Tom Sheridan. We're live in concert. Patti Griffith, Love at the Five and Dime, one of my all-time favorite live songs. Not only a song, but a story, too. Get a twofer on that. Okay, you know this. Impossible Germany, Wilco on tour. You got to see him. It's the Reach.

twisted now, boy. Lonesome on the trail, a starry night, a campfire light.

The Reach of Rochester, Thin Lizzy, the Cowboys song for George. You see a statue of Phil Lynott right outside of the bar he used to play in Dublin. If you ever go over, make sure you get a picture. It's Tom. Hey, it was great hanging out with you. I love going to concerts with you. We'll do this again for sure. Have a great weekend. We'll wrap it up with Stevie Nicks and Landslide on The Reach.

0: Thank you, Lindsay.
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2: 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I can't get out of this one. This is a new twist on a very old song. 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

Hi, this is the Fresh Tunes Music Show. If you've listened to the show before, you might have noticed that I switched up the opening theme song with a few lines from a song of mine called Who You Are. It just felt more inviting. It felt more like sitting down with a guitar and doing the intro. So I'll probably be sticking with that for a while. I just felt like it was time to change the opening. For today's show, I'm going to be playing some music by a woman named Jane Held. And she was a good friend back in the 70s. And it was kind of a conglomeration of folks, about 8 or 9 of us. They were musicians and songwriters that regularly got together, and I got very close to knowing Jane. And before she moved out to L.A. to make it big, we were very close friends. And we wrote songs about each other and about our friends, and I'm going to play some of them today. If you knew Jane Held back in the 70s, I suspect there's very few people in Rochester that probably still remember or knew Jane. As musicians and songwriters, we weren't a big show in Rochester. We pretty much enjoyed just playing our music, and she's a fine musician and beautiful voice. So without saying too much more, I'd like to play this song called Come Walk With Me, a very special song for me.

And that was Jane Held on piano and singing the song called Come Walk With Me. I guess my favorite times with Jane were singing harmony and her playing piano and a number of folks playing guitar or other keyboards or tambourines, who, whatever instrument they could join in on. And we would have households of singing friends, and sometimes we might have drank too much or smoked a little bit more than we needed to smoke. But in general, we just had a great time singing and playing together. I must mention that Jane passed away a few years ago. I think it was a struggle with cancer. I wasn't that close to her at the time. Just maybe a year before she passed, I had connected on Facebook, but she had her own life and I had mine, and didn't communicate too much. Not too long ago, I found a music site where Jane had posted a lot of her music. And as I've been doing the last Friday of each month, I've been pulling out some songs of old recordings that I have, or people's old albums that they made in the 70s, folks that performed in Rochester, some of my new, and some of them I hardly know personally, but I've always enjoyed their music. So I want to play this song for you called I'm On Your Side.

0: And that was I'm On Your Side by Jane Held. I fear that I might be talking too much on today's show, but I figured some of the backstory of how I know Jane and that little community of musicians and songwriters that got together in the 70s might be of interest. But Jane's got so many good songs, I'm going to keep rolling here with this next song called How Can You Tell Me That You're Leaving?
1: One and two.

And that was called How Can You Tell Me You're Leaving by Jane Held. There weren't a lot of humorous songs that we wrote back in the mid-70s or thereabouts. It was a pretty serious time. I guess times haven't lightened up that much since then. But this is a lighter song of Jane's. It's called Your Honey May Do.

And that was Your Honey May Do by Jane Held. Today's show is dedicated to Jane Held and in memory of her and her songs. I have to share with you on this next song called Call Me. It was written in reference to me. In the mid-70s, us musicians didn't have a lot of money. In the home that I shared with a friend, we didn't have a telephone. If we wanted to use the phone, we had to walk a couple blocks down to the corner payphone. We didn't have a television either. I guess we entertained ourselves by playing music and sharing time with friends. But that was the life we enjoyed, so we didn't need a lot of things. This song is called Call Me.

That song was Call Me by Jane Held. In the 70s, our attention to the environment was developing, and many of us were writing songs directed to the environment. And this was one of Jane's songs called Mother Nature.

And that was called Mother Nature. Today's show is dedicated to the memory of Jane Held and all the beautiful music that she left us. It's great to get her beautiful voice out there to stir some of our souls and hopefully stimulate us to go out and sing our own songs. This next song is called Look Out, Love.

And that was called Look Out Love by Jane Held. Seems kind of a shame to wrap up today's show dedicated to Jane Held and her music. She has so many other songs. Maybe in the future I'll be able to share some more of them with you. But to end up today's show, I'd like to play this song called Still Part of My Life.

0: Well, after these many years, Jane is still part of my life as I write songs and share them with folks. Jane's still within my heart. Thank you, Jane, for all that sensitive music. And that's it for the Fresh Tunes Music Show today. 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

Howdy, this is the Fresh Tunes Show. My name is Dave Paltz. Got a pretty special show today. I'm going to share some of the songs from my friend of mine, Jane Held. I've done shows in the past of her music because it's so beautiful, and having the chance on Rochester Free Radio to share some of her music is great. Jane was really quite a pianist, and she wrote some really nice pieces, kind of jazzy. Sometimes she pushed it a little bit to twist it. In this first original composition of Jane Held, she demonstrates some of her jazz capabilities on the piano.

I've always enjoyed Jane's floating piano, taking us off the ground with her. Unfortunately, Jane died a few years ago, but in some ways it reconnected me with her music and reminded me how important it was for the folks that I played music with back in the mid-70s. And Jane lived in Rochester, New York at the time, and we had a little group of folks, maybe four or five of us, that were musicians and friends and other folks around us that joined in singing when we'd get together and play music. So I always enjoy having these shows of Jane's music and getting her good vibes out into the universe. And hopefully with enough good vibes put out there, we can keep things evolving in the right direction. Jane was really quite a songwriter, and this next song of hers is called Ballerina.

This is the Fresh Tunes Show, and today's Fresh Tunes are songs written by Jane Held. This next song is a laid-back, jazzy tune that she wrote on the piano. Kind of reminds me of something that might have been written in the 40s. Maybe it even reminds me of the piano player in Casablanca. You know, the one played again, Sam. To me, it sounds like a very romantic piece that she wrote. So let's check that out now.

Today's show is dedicated to Jane Held and her music. She was a good friend of mine in the mid-70s, and it's interesting how sometimes you lose track of folks as they move on and seek out different things in their lives. As friendships often do, we drifted apart. Ironically, we did some very similar things later in our lives after we separated. She had a coffee house of her own out there on the West Coast, and I ran a coffee house here in Rochester. It was called the Coffee House of the New Age Institute. It's a long story. The New Age Institute was an art school that was around for 3 or 4 years in the late 70s. Even though our paths led us in different directions as far as where we lived, we pursued some very similar things with our coffee house and our music. This next song is called You Can Come Back.

And there was a song by Jane Held called Come Back Into My Life. It's interesting that when you're in your 20s, mid-20s, late-20s, you've got a lot of hopes and a lot of dreams, and that really is what drives you along to either become a better musician or a songwriter or actor or whatever that thing may be, an artist. Thank goodness we get those motivations at that time. Not all of us are going to become superstars. It's kind of like the NBA for kids that like to play basketball. Not everybody's going to become a superstar, but you can certainly have a full life and contribute and really feel pretty good about your art. And even though Jane didn't make it big in LA, and I'm sure that her music kept her free and kept her happy. And when she did have kids, she had that music to share with her kids. And actually, today's last song is a song sung by her daughter that Jane wrote. So that'll be a little twist at the end of today's show. A song that was done in a studio with high production values. And her daughter certainly has a beautiful voice. So I'm going to be pretty excited about sharing that song with you at the end of the show. This next song is another jazzy little tune that she wrote. So let's just sit back, relax, and float off into the ether with Jane Held and with this beautiful piece of hers.

This is the Fresh Tunes Show. Today's show is dedicated to Jane Held and her music. I've been sharing a few of my memories of Jane. I mentioned earlier that Jane had passed on a few years ago. So it's nice to take a moment every once in a while to remember some of the folks that you knew in the past and were close to. The next song I'm going to play that Jane wrote is called You Gotta Be Strong. And I remember when Jane made the decision to pack up and move out to LA and pursue her music and hopefully get into the business. She was probably pretty scared about doing it all on her own, and I know she wrote one song about the adventure of moving out there and folks that she met along the way. She did have her big dog with her, and she packed up her VW bus, as I remember, and headed out to LA to make it in the big time. I don't know too much about Jane's life after the first 2 years that she was out in L.A., and I did visit her there. I didn't really care for L.A. I went to a lot of big parties, and people were trying to promote their ideas and get me to invest in them. I remember that well. And I did get a chance to play some of my music, but it didn't go real big. And even though Jane liked my music, it wasn't really the popular. My songs weren't really songs that any record company would look for to promote. I pretty much decided to head back to Rochester after a visit, and I pursued my art and struggled to find jobs to survive on. And later on in life, after having a previous career as a rehab counselor, I found avenues that allowed me to promote my music more. It certainly seems from the music that I've sought out of Jane's on the internet that she had a chance to produce some high quality music, and I think she probably had a pretty good time. It wasn't going to be a big time in the record business, but playing her music and singing with her beautiful voice, I think, was probably pretty rewarding for her. This song is called You Gotta Be Strong.

Well, I'm sure it took a lot of courage for Jane to pack up her Volkswagen bus with her dog and head out to L.A. and not know anybody out there, really, to decide that she was going to try her best to make it in the music business. And although she never made it big, she did share her vibes out there, and hopefully folks enjoyed her music. This next little short piece I'm going to share with you, there's no words to it. It's called Quietly As We Lay. And I think it was Jane playing around with some chords and some picking on the guitar in preparation for a song. I don't think there were ever words written for it, or at least I can't find any on the internet or never heard her sing with this song, although I remember her playing it. It kind of gives you a little idea of how a songwriter might be playing a piece over and over until the words start coming out, and then usually we figure out a break. This is called Quietly As We Lay.

Well, time is running short here on the Fresh Tunes Show, dedicated to Jane Held and her music. The last song I want to play today is one of Jane's songs. This one is sung by her daughter. It's quite a studio production. Her daughter has a beautiful voice. So let me play this song called Stand Beside Me.

0: That's it for the Fresh Tunes Show. I hope you enjoyed Jane Held's music and her singing and her jazzy piano and guitar playing. Have a great week. Thanks for tuning in. Bye now.
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background for the kids from the Kids at Heart, Serena on your radio. And this hour, we're going to be finding out what weird behavior cats have to help them hear better. Also, we'll be talking about what ketchup was before it was a food. And a little bit of fact about the state of Wyoming. Right now, though, it's Brooklyn Bounce. Yeah, let's get ready to bounce here.

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0: The playground for the kids and the kids at heart. Wow, I feel good.

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I am inclined to think that he

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You bet I'd eat that little bird if I could just get near. 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

0: 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Come on now, like a good cat.
1: 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Suffering succotash.
0: I told

The music you love and the songs that make your parents smile. Hey now, you're an all-star. Do you believe in life after love? This is The Playground, for the kids and the kids at heart.

The Backstreet Boys here on the playground for the kids and the kids at heart. Serena on your radio. And as you may all know, I have three cats. And something interesting about cats that I didn't know, cats can rotate their ears 180 degrees from facing forward to facing completely in back of their head. Why can they do this? Well, it's like a satellite dish radar. They're listening for anything at all that could hurt them, or they're listening for prey. Anything that they could catch. Well, that's a very interesting fact. I never knew that about my cats. Rolling on with the music now, it's Baby Rexha. This is Sacrifice here on the playground for the kids and the kids at heart.

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0: don't have any commercial avails. 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The playground will resume after these promos from CTS Productions. 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
1: I'm blue.
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8: 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Thanks so much for listening. And now back to...
15: the playground for the kids and the kids at heart.

The playground for the kids and the kids at heart, Serena on your radio. And hey, kids, do you like ketchup? I'm sure you do. I'm sure you put it on everything from hot dogs to hamburgers. But what if I told you it was a medicine at one point? Yeah, in the 1820s and 30s, people used to make it and sell it as a medicine when it was thought it could cure everything from fever to the plague. People just really didn't know back then, and they used a lot of herbal remedies, and ketchup was definitely one of them. Well, when they found out that, hey, this doesn't really work, it actually became like a tasty, yummy food. And so that's very interesting. Rolling on with the music now, one of my favorites, I love this new one. This is Griff and Black Hole on the playground for the kids and the kids at heart.

0: 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The playground for the kids and the kids at heart.
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1: Nah, it's this crummy CD. You got ripped off.
2: How much did you pay for this thing anyway?
1: We're kidding.
2: We were just hitting the pause button on the recorder.
1: For the record, your CD's not defective. We are.

0: Here's a flashback to the Stone Age. You know, when your parents were kids?
1: Welcome to Jurassic Park.
0: It's the playground for the kids and the kids at heart.
2: Yo, Regis, my answer is D. Final answer.
3: He says it's his final answer.
4: 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You now have 250.
3: Let's play Who Wants to Be a Millionaire.

0: world. All right, Jack, you're going for the $1 million question, and here it is. What is the real name of controversial rapper Eminem?
1: Well, I know it's not A or B. Now, Mark McGrath. Oh, yeah, he's that Sugar Ray dude. That's it. I got it. It has to be D. Marshall Mathers.
0: Is that your final answer?
1: Yeah, Regis, that's my final answer.

0: Regis. That's my final answer.
1: Making kids like me feel cool and parents like yours feel safe. 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

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Hey, did you know that Wyoming is the least populous state in the United States, only serving about 576,000 people? That's not a lot right there. No. Moving on with the music now, it's Dream Street. Here's their version of She Drives Me Crazy right here on the playground.

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1: 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The kid voices heard on the playground are not part of the Screen Actors Guild and have received parental permission to appear on the air. The Playground is a presentation of CTS Productions, which is solely responsible for its content. This is a playground for the kids and the kids at heart. No.

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1: Hello, everyone. You are listening to Cup of Joe Radio. And we got the tunes for you, the healing power of music. That's our mission statement. Got a great show today, and we got a great playlist, right, Irene?
2: We sure do, Mike. We put some great tunes on there. We're also going to rock and roll with our VSO officer from Franklin County, Jason Murray. He's got some great information for the veterans. Also, Mike, on this week's show, in the second hour, we have one of our favorite guests, Jerry Lamberton. He's our Motown man.
1: From Detroit.
2: And we're going to start the show off this week with one of your favorites, Pink.
1: Yeah, Pink's a good color, I think.
2: Oh,
1: yeah, matter of fact, I got your drink ready to go, and we're ready to rock and roll, so here we go with Pink.

this next song I'm going to play. Probably a lot. I haven't played it. I think I played it a couple of times. Most people probably don't recognize it. It's called Pull My Stinger by a group S New. And they really kick it out of the park with this one. Fantastic. It's off their album, What Is It to You? Here we go. Pull My Stinger.

0: I did put Kane Brown on, Mike, this week. You remember Kane Brown?
1: Yeah, what a fantastic artist he is.
0: He has a song, "It's As Good As You." Love this song.
1: Is it as good as you? I hope so.
0: Hey, it's up to you.
1: Kane Brown, here we go.

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Come listen.

0: Here's our Veterans Service Officer, Jason Murray.
1: Thank you. Yeah, so we've been talking about TDIU, and the next piece of the puzzle to put together is the VA Form 21-4192, or the employer form, as most people refer to it with. And this form is for your previous employer to fill out and outline how your service-connected disabilities affected you in that job and were the reason you wanted to leave. Now, things to keep in mind when they're filling this out is that you want the disability that disqualified you from that employment to be your highest-rated VA service-connected disability, ideally, or you want to make sure you mention all of your disabilities and how they impacted your ability to maintain that employment. The other thing you might want to try to work in there is if you were a fantastic employee, have them write that in the remarks on it. Have them write that you were a wonderful employee, you were productive, and they wish they could have kept you but were unable to due to your service-connected disabilities. And that's going to be the key with this form, and to make it work in your favor, is you want to show how you were gainfully employed, you tried to be gainfully employed, but because of your disabilities, you were unable to. But if it wasn't for those service-connected disabilities, you would still be gainfully employed. Now, and with that in mind, the other thing when filing for TDIU is if you can include a 4192, always include them. One of the things the VA will look at, and it's not information that's readily available, is they will look at your work history and they will look for attempts, and they can deny veterans who have not attempted to work because that's not showing that your disabilities are impeding you. It's showing that there were no attempts to work. And I know that could be the case that you know because of, say, your mental health, you were unable to maintain employment, things like that. There's areas where you might run into where you were working, but perhaps you were working in an environment that didn't report taxes. There are tax-exempt places to work, and maybe your income wasn't reported. You'll want to make sure to note that with your claim, because if the VA looks at it and it does not show you attempted to work, they could deny your TDIU claim just based off of that.
0: Thank you, Jason, for that great information.
2: This next song coming up, Irene and I really enjoyed it. And we boogied back in that day, Staying Alive with the Bee Gees. Remember that, Irene?
0: Oh, I sure do. I still have my memory. Yep, it was a lot of fun.
2: And we stayed up late. That's when we really stayed up late, listening to groups like the Bee Gees.
0: Oh, yeah. We could stay up all night then.
2: Well, here we go, Staying Alive.

0: Mike, you know I have an addiction to Bobby Dylan, don't you?
1: Yeah, I know you do.
0: Okay, well, you know, we're going to play his next song, Like a Rolling Stone. You know, that song keeps my heart beating.
1: And here we go, Like a Rolling Stone with Bobby.

Hey, it's the All-American Barefoot Disc Jockey, former Army Specialist Dan Parrish. I was an AFN Kaiser Slaughter back in the 70s and loved every minute of it. And now we get to listen to it on Cup of Joe Radio. Love it.

0: Mike, I did hear that Carly Simon was diagnosed with Parkinson's disease about 3 years ago, but she's doing hanging in there, and she's got a new album coming out in a few weeks. So hope everybody's able to catch that. I do give her a lot of credit. She has done an awful lot for veterans.
1: She sure has. And a lot of people don't know this. There are over 110,000 veterans diagnosed with Parkinson's disease, mostly from Agent Orange in Vietnam. So here is Carly.

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4: Cup of Joe has got the man himself, Mr. Jerry Lamerton. And Jerry, what do you got from Motown this week?
5: Hi, Mike. Let's talk about one of the very first Motown talents. Mary Wells became one of the first female superstars of Motown in 1960 at the age of 17. But she wasn't an overnight sensation. She had been singing professionally in Detroit nightclubs since she was 10. Her first Motown hit in 1960 was Bye Bye Baby, a song that she had written that made that into the top of the R&B charts. Mary teamed with Smokey Robinson on a number of her early hits, including The One Who Really Loves You, You Beat Me to the Punch, and Two Lovers, all in 1962. For a lengthy string of top 40 hits throughout 1963, Mary landed at the top of the Billboard 100 with her signature song, My Guy. After lengthy contract dispute with Berry Gordy, Mary Wells left Motown in early 1965. So, Mike, let's do a little bit of rough with Bye Bye Baby and a lot of smooth with My Guy.
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5: Okay. Sounds like fun.
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Hey, this is Jeff Selby, former Army broadcaster from EBS Turkey, AFKN, and FEN Tokyo. 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Keep it here.

We'd like to dedicate the next tune to a friend of ours. Her name is Barb, and she's been a loyal listener since the start of the show. Barb, this tune is for you. Here Comes the Sun.

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1: Ever want to ride a kangaroo?
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0: Dress in a nightgown and walk upside down?
2: This is nice, isn't it?
0: Well, matey, I've got news for you. Come our time, make a date with Sydney.
1: That's a no-no.
0: That's in Australia.
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4: Now, the musical Hair is showing down there, so if you get a chance to go down to Sydney on R&R, suggest you drop by and see it. I saw it 2 weeks ago. Fantastic. Just utterly fantastic. In downtown Da Nang, if you're out there driving on convoy tonight, drive very carefully.

0: Hi, Mike. This is Ed Walters. Just like to thank you for doing Cup of Joe, the great radio program. And I think it's for everyone. I know you especially do it for the vets, and I really appreciate it. As you know, I was in the Marine Corps, Vietnam, 3rd Marine Division. I really like to hear Crimson and Clover. Great song I heard when I was over there. I'd like to hear it again. I think I'm going to have a Cup of Joe and listen to a Cup of Joe this Friday. So take care. God bless. Semper Fi, brother.
1: Hey, Semper Fi to you, Ed. And we're going to play that song right now, Crimson and Clover.

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0: Irene, I heard a great song on the radio. I haven't heard it in a long, long time. Beds Are Burning by Midnight Oil. And I played that for you. What did you think of that song?
1: I just was flabbergasted. I thought it was a fabulous song. I've never heard it before.
0: It's a great song about Australia, matter of fact, people, where they took their land. Kind of reminds me of something up here, isn't it? Like our good friends up in the Mohawk Nation at one time.
1: Yeah, it's very similar, Mike.

0: Here's Proud Country, Rhonda and Taylor singing 3 Minute Session.
1: What a great song. And that's about PTSD and all the other stuff that comes with it. Here they go.

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1: Well, they were sitting

0: Thank you, everybody, for joining Cup of Joe this week for our two-hour program. You know, we love our military, we love our music, and as Irene says, we say what?
1: We say power of healing is through the power of music. So thank you for being with us.
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10: 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And you've got the Flower Power Hour. 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
11: One day, four strong winds will take us on the road again, and we'll meet on the ledge for some dancing days. Meanwhile, all things must pass eventually, but when he says the war is over, he's got trouble in mind. Because just like Willie and the Hand Jive, it's all shuck and jive with him here on the third stone from the sun, and we're all just spinning our cosmic wheels. This is Mother Goose signing off, hoping I ain't going to hell, and reminding you to
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1: 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So if you're thinking negative about anything, erase that.

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0: Thank you.
2: At that very moment, in another part of town.
3: But obviously, my dad has a lot of those sort of singular songs that seem like they came out of nowhere. Like, Because is really shockingly complex.
4: You're so complex.
3: But I know where that one came from because the famous story is that my mom was playing Moonlight Sonata. And my dad said, wait, stop. Can you play those chords backwards? Maybe write them down for me? And she did. And that was sort of the basis of Because. So that is true.

0: Meanwhile,
1: I'm just an old hippie dude that's done a lot of acid. Makes you think. When you're my age, there's a lot to think about. I live by a few rules. Be kind to those that you're closest to. Wear a good hat and a good pair of boots. A good hat helps hide what you're doing from the Lord above, and good boots

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1: in your head.
2: And we're getting a good buzz on with Eric Clapton from 461 Ocean Boulevard.
3: Covering the Johnny Otis tune, Willie and the Hand Jive. We also heard the only Beatles tune with 9-part harmony.
2: The tune Because started with Lennon, McCartney, and Harrison harmonizing, and then they overdubbed it twice.
3: Also Hendrix, Third Stone from the Sun. Jimmy and engineer Chaz Chandler, they were both big fans of Star Trek.
2: And we kicked the hour off with Willie Nelson, Roll Me Up and Smoke Me When I Die.
4: Thank you very much.
3: A honky-tonk gospel track featuring guest vocals from Snoop Dogg, Kris Kristofferson, and Jamie Johnson.
2: Willie's asking his friends to turn him into a joint when he passes.
3: Yeah.
2: And then throw a big old party and just smoke him up.
3: We are featuring Willie this hour. He was born in 1933, wrote his first song at the age of 7, and he joined his first band at 10.
2: And he's not just a musician. He's acted in over 30 films, co-authored several books, and he's a political activist.
3: Advocating for the use of biofuels and the legalization of pot.
4: Thank you very much.
3: And he's up next, backed up by Leon Russell, Maria Muldaur, Bonnie Raitt, and Mickey Raphael.
2: Mickey was a guest here on the Flower Power Hour, and he told us how much fun he had recording this with Willie and Leon.
5: Yeah, we went to Leon's house. He had a studio in a building on his property in Toluca Lake, in California. And again, we would just set up, and they'd call out songs, and we would just, you know, work up songs on the spot and play. That was, you know, I was such a fan of Leon's that was a really exciting project. I'm, you know, thankful to be a part of it.

0: But you do get paranoid at the wrong time.
1: Did you ever have this in a relationship where everything was going great and I felt like, oh man, she loves me, and she left her Gmail open one time. So I was like, let me search my name. And you guys are already like, that's a horrible idea. But I didn't think, we weren't together that long. I didn't think there would be like anything bad because we were so madly in love. And then I found a conversation. It was her and her best friend talking. And she said, I just met this guy. He's the funniest guy I've ever met. She said, he's so sweet, unattractive, but just a great guy. Then she came home and she's like, how you doing? You look great. And I was like, do I, bitch?
2: The Flower Power Hour.

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1: We have another fun, hilarious administration compliance show.
2: Everything is great. I was a skeptic at first when he said he was going to make everything great again. But wow, I had no idea just how great it was going to be. I mean, every day it's like, how much greater can this get? It's just going to keep getting greater with this socio

0: Hi, Chris Leslie from Fairport Convention on the You've Got to Make Love Not War show, the Flower Power Hour.
1: Fairport Convention was Meat on the Ledge, a tune Richard Thompson wrote when he was just 19.
2: Donovan flashed us back to 1973 for the title cut from Cosmic Wheels, and Page and Plant converted an Indian tune they heard in Bombay into Zeppelin's Dancin' Days.
1: And we're saluting Willie Nelson this hour. Trouble in Mind came from his LP, One for the Road.
2: I love the way that started out with Maria Muldaur singing, and then that Mickey Raffio harmonica solo. That's awesome.
1: Here at the Flower Power Hour, we're in our fifth year of spreading peace and love out there into the cosmos, one song at a time.
2: And I heard someone on the radio say the other day that wishing for peace alone isn't enough, that you gotta combine it with some action in order for it to be effective.
1: Kind of like that couple that went to the top of the Empire State Building and unfurled Jimi Hendrix's quote.
2: Right. When the power of love overcomes the love of power, the world will know peace.
1: But we're not suggesting that you try some wild stunt like that.
2: No. In fact, I believe the mere act of wishing for peace or praying for peace is enough of a physical act to make a difference.
1: Because thoughts do have a physicality. They're powerful.
3: Peace and love always and forever. We need it now more than ever.
4: We pause in this program to bring you an unpaid, non-political announcement.
5: Can't you see you're not making Christianity better? 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
7: Long ago, in another century, Hank Hill uttered this holy verse. He said, "You're not making Christianity better. You're making rock and roll worse."

0: It's just great. If I'm going to hell, it's gonna have to wait. I don't know what happened, I don't know what's next. Oh, the joy of religious sex. Good luck, pilgrim, on your search. I ain't going to hell, but sure as hell ain't going to church, no.
1: And the Lord did grin, and the people did feast upon the lamb. And sloths, and carp, and anchovies, and orangutans, and breakfast.

0: follow the peaceful way.
1: Which goes into some aspects of the surreal and hopefully inevitable. The war is over. There is no more war. It's all a figment of some maniac imagination.

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1: Flashing you back to the Soap Creek Saloon in Austin, Texas in the late 70s.
2: That's where Willie recorded that version of On the Road Again. Filmmaker Jerry Schatzberg asked Willie to write a song about being on the road.
1: They were on a plane at the time, so Willie wrote the words on the first thing he could grab, which turned out to be a barf bag.
2: And Willie ended up starring in that movie too, Honeysuckle Rose.
1: We also heard Jesse Wells knock on Organized Religion, I Ain't Going to Hell.
2: And Phil Oakes' surreal folk song, The War Is Over.
1: Plus Willie Nelson and Family covering George Harrison's All Things Must Pass.
2: And we heard Mother Goose from Ian Anderson and Jethro Tull.
1: This hour's magic dust was implied by Willie Nelson, Sean Lennon, Joe List, and Marc Maron.
2: Plus Hank Hill, Tommy Chong, Firesign Theater, and the movie Reservation Dogs.
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5: 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Hey, Willie, why don't you come out and help me on this one, man? Mickey Raphael, Willie Nelson, come play a few with me here.

0: Meantime,
1: I was stoned and I was like, I'm going to buy a hat. But I went into Lids, the hat store that used to be in Lloyd Center. But I was trying to decide between two hats I wanted for what I thought was a reasonable amount of time. Till I got to the counter and the cashier said, sir, do you know how long you've been in here? I said, unfortunately, I do not. He said, 3.5 hours, dog.
2: Say goodnight, Mojo. Good girl.

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0: saved my soul.
1: Hey now, thank you for hanging out with us. If you can believe it, it is your old pals, Shram and Cash.
2: What?
1: We're here. We're actually going to do an episode of Derby Rocks. Thank you for hanging out with us. What is going on, Cashman? How are you?
2: I'm great. You know, I mean, it's been a little bit, but, you know, having that much time gives us way more opportunities to talk about things, you know, instead of like.
1: Right. We got a lot to talk about when we space things out.
2: Yeah.
1: You're not wrong, brother. But yeah. Hey, it's good to see you. Happy to be back.
2: It's good to see you, too.
1: We are still, in fact, a podcast and sort of quasi-radio show when we can get them on. So thank you again for being patient and hanging out with us. Thank you. Yeah. Oh man, I feel like there's days where we go like so long sometimes and then we get back into it. And I feel like I forget how to do like live radio or, even just do the podcast and talk about it where we can like edit stuff out even.
2: Yeah.
1: So I feel a little like out of sorts and kind of like a space cadet here, but it's going to be a great show. We've got plenty to talk about, lots to catch up on, lots of events, lots of announcing, lots of skating. For the first time in a long time, we got to be at an event together. It was just a scrimmage at a new venue. I puked behind the boards. It was awesome. After I put up like 24 points, which was crazy. Yeah. It was like a really great jam that followed by puking.
2: Yeah.
1: There's so much to talk about. We're definitely going to get to it. But again, I do want to thank you guys for your patience as we, get to these shows when we can get to them now. Yeah. I will say it's most likely me between all my jobs and raising this baby. It has been crazy, but Cash, can you believe it? This dude is like 18 months old now.
2: I know. When I saw him at bowling, it was like, yeek.
1: He's like walking, talking. He is a beautiful, big, crazy boy. He said hi, daddy, the other day, and it was the coolest thing that's ever happened in my entire life.
2: Yeah, that's always, it's another barrier broken, you know? It's like, it's pretty cool. I remember going through it. It's like,
1: yeah, man.
2: It's just great when they can actually verbalize what they want instead of screaming, you know?
1: So he still does a fair amount of screaming. I will say, Jennifer and I are both having a rough day today because dude, either didn't sleep enough or slept too much, or I don't know what's going on, but he is having one of those days where, and he's not even really doing anything too horrible. He's being a baby, but he's so freaking good all the time. That like today is just one of those like bad days where he's really just being a baby, but we're still having a blast, still all the love over here. It's the coolest thing ever, and he really is an adorable great baby, so we're blessed. You don't hear us complaining too often.
2: No, it's an aberration when he has a bad day, so it's like he's good. It was so fun to see him, and like, you know, it's interesting because I have a couple nieces, niece and a nephew who are just a little bit younger than Anderson, but they're kind of going through stuff like that now too. They're walking, and then they're scared of Uncle Richard when he comes. I mean, Uncle Cashman when he comes around.
1: Oh, so. Uncle Richard.
2: Yeah. Oh, I got to remember that story. Hold on. I'll tell you. There's one on there. Another one that I forgot to put on my list.
1: Perfect.
2: Yeah. No. So it's like, but it's like when we were, we had a little get together for your annual once around the sun day, and he was in rare mood when I saw him because he must have been like all energized up because
1: he was like hopped up on cake or something like that.
2: Yeah, he was ready to go. So, and it was great.
1: Jazzed on pizza and frosting.
2: When I came in, he saw me far distance down the hallway of the by the alleys, and he saw me, and he's like, he started coming at me.
1: That's like, great, man. Yeah, he's I love that. He's a very smart boy.
2: Yeah.
1: And I don't think of myself as a particularly smart fella. You know, I know a lot of useless nonsense. I know a lot about this and that and so on, but like not great at math, not great at a lot of other things, but like just knowing how smart that this dude is likely going to be just makes me really happy. It's unbelievable to see his brain like work and just watch him process stuff. It's just so freaking cool. And you know, he is a well-loved little boy, and we are very lucky. You know, we're not going to make this the Anderson show because I could sit here and talk about him for the whole hour.
2: Sure.
1: But yeah, I just you know, I am often I feel very blessed myself all the time. But just to see how people love and care for him and just enjoy being around him just makes me so happy, and I'm so appreciative. So thank everybody for that.
2: Yeah, that
1: Yeah, let's get to our weeks here in a minute or month, really. Let's get to our last month, really. A
2: Yeah.
1: month and a week. But hey, it is summer. We are going through it. We have, you know, Rochester or Western New York weather where it is, you know, wildly hot one day and it is a crazy rainy mess the next day. So it is always interesting, but hey, it's a beautiful, you know, Western New York summer. We are lucky in the sense that it's not always just a million degrees like it might be in Florida or California or something like that, you
2: St.
1: know.
2: Louis or Arizona. Yeah, it's one of those
1: Sure,
2: places.
1: yeah.
2: Yeah.
1: I mean, today was only I mean, it's like what, like 75 today? Nothing too crazy.
2: Nope, it was
1: So,
2: beautiful.
1: you know, nice day. Yeah, we're very lucky here in Western New York for the most part. So, with that, I will say we should talk about all the things that have been going on in our lives.
2: Okay.
1: There is no shortage of BS online,
2: Yeah, time to catch
1: believe.
2: up, serious. I mean, I'm interested in hearing yours, and I've got a few things, which is an aberration as well. I said that word
1: We
2: again.
1: love that, yeah. Well, it just goes to show you that it's been too long when you've got, you know, a list of things that you can talk about.
2: I mean, if you want me to dive in,
1: Yeah,
2: if you want me to dive in, I can dive in head first.
1: let's get after it, brother.
2: So
1: Let's get after
2: last show we did, the World Cup was just starting, and that kind of like interweaved within the last couple weeks. Or the last their first few weeks of July, we had the World Cup going on, which is exciting. I don't know. I mean, I produced a soccer show on the radio for like 18 years every weekend, and so it's like it's not. I wasn't a fan when I started, but the man who was behind it was so interested in getting to me to be interested that he would give me season tickets to the Rhinos and a lot of stuff. So I ended up being, a fan. He would have people in. I wouldn't understand the spectrum of what big stars they were until I like went and Googled them later, and so there, it was always, so there was, it was really, first class. And I started liking soccer. I mean, I hated playing it when I was a kid. I know that. I mean, anything you got to continuously run through is sucks. But yeah, so I followed a bit of that. Once America was boosted, much like 50% of America, nobody cared anymore. They still
1: Yeah,
2: drew good numbers, though. I'll give them
1: I will say I'm sorry to cut you off, but
2: that.
1: I am honestly right there with you. Like, I don't love soccer really. It's not my thing, but man, the World Cup, whether it's like the presentation or just how excited other people get, I definitely catch myself getting into it.
2: Yeah, I did too. And it was like, and it just was fun because the crowds were fun. They were loud. You're in the news constantly about crowds doing like public rowings in
1: Oh,
2: subways.
1: shit.
2: They all sit down and just start pretending to row, and it's like,
1: Right.
2: and they did
1: Yeah.
2: that at like a Red Sox baseball game, which they took over the crowd. They were like doing all the chants all night and everything. It was really pretty wild. So, and yeah, it was just a lot of enthusiasm, a lot of people, and a lot, the funny thing is that I think America came off pretty good the way it worked out. I think that maybe it helped us a little bit worldwide, maybe.
1: Yeah, maybe a little bit.
2: Maybe.
1: I
2: Because,
1: mean, it's hard to get worse.
2: well, I've heard stories about people who like love our food, and that
1: Yeah.
2: was a big
1: They're
2: thing
1: like,
2: about,
1: we love donuts as buns on
2: stuff like
1: cheeseburgers,
2: that.
1: right?
2: Yeah, they loved coming
1: We
2: and
1: love
2: eating
1: pizza
2: our,
1: sandwiches.
2: eating our food and our, what, I mean, our food's like all over the place. We borrow from everybody, but yeah, so it's like, so it did, it was good while it was going on, that's for sure. And that was, like I said, going on for a couple weeks. So, and during that time, I think I went to a concert one night. I saw a band, the Guess Who, and a guy, Don Felder, who used to be the lead guitarist for the Eagles. I went to Syracuse for that. That was a couple weeks ago. That was a lot of fun. The Guess Who, when I was a dumb kid going to college, I had a Guess Who tape because they didn't have CDs back then. They didn't have, you know, you had the radio and you had a tape player. And but it was like the greatest hits. And so we just used to listen to one side, flip it over, listen to the other, flip it over. And so that's how, and it's like they played like everything off that greatest hits album. So it was pretty good. It was a good concert. We got upgraded very close to the front, which was awesome too. It was like, it only cost like 10. Yeah, it was like, it didn't sell that well. So we paid $10 more a ticket and all of a sudden we're in the ninth row. So it was like, I like that a lot. That was a lot of fun. So, but I think the sound mix was great. You know, that's just my opinion. It sounded a little bit different when you're that close, you know, and you're not behind those giant speakers.
1: I mean, certainly when you're up close, there's not much room for the sound to go. So it definitely gets, a little bit.
2: Yeah. So
1: I don't know, muffled, whatever. Yeah. It gets thrown off a bit when you're really close. That's for sure.
2: Well, then the next thing that popped up on the list was Canandaigua Scrimmage, which was pretty cool. You mentioned that a minute ago. There's this place out in Canandaigua that much like Genesee Valley, whatever that we called that place where we played in Genesee Valley, during the off season of hockey, they have a big rink and they don't know what to do with it. And they wanted to see if they could draw some people. And it was fun because it was an open scrimmage, open gender scrimmage. And there's people I didn't even know who they were, but they were good skaters. So it was.
1: Yeah. To be fair, I didn't know probably like five or six people. Had never, but I guess they were from like the Ithaca area. They came out for it, which is cool.
2: Yeah. Yeah. So that was cool that, you know, I mean, it was very off the cuff with everything. I got lucky cause I went to NSO and then they had enough NSO. So the guy who runs the place said, well, I do have a PA system. It's like, okay, I'll do that. That'd be a lot of fun. And that was fun. And it was, it was fun. It was fun because I hadn't seen anybody in forever either, you know, and it was like Jag and some of the other skaters. And so it was nice catching up. So that was a lot of fun. After that, I think in numerical order, I went to Brother Ruiz is a guy who I used to work with briefly on the radio here in Rochester.
1: And for those that don't know, we'll say he's like a pretty polarizing, moderately controversial. I guess you could consider him a shock jock. I don't know if you'd go that far.
2: He was. I didn't consider them that the whole time I worked with him, but before that he was when they,
1: yeah,
2: you could get away with stuff
1: years ago,
2: when you could get away with stuff, you know, and then when, you know, then Janet Jackson had her boobies showed on TV and it ruined everything, man. No, it didn't. But, it did change the way we did radio because they got rid of Stern and, you know, nevertheless, Brother Weeze, I worked with him because he came over to work at iHeart. And when I was kind of a free agent, I don't know, it seems like it was forever ago. I mean, I've been almost 8 years.

0: is affecting things in Rochester. We can definitely agree to that. Yes.
1: Yeah, and then I think they fired everybody because they signed the Buffalo Bills to be on 95.1 now. I think let's save some money. Fire them, fire them, fire them. Okay, sign the Bills. And I don't, and, you know, they have this tag at the top of the hour, guaranteed human,
0: Guaranteed
1: but
0: human.
1: there's no one human on
0: Yeah.
1: that
0: But it's
1: stage.
0: all recorded and never live
1: Everybody
0: anymore.
1: from someplace else. You know, it's like if you hear someone talking, they're probably most likely in Chicago, Philadelphia, or Miami. So, you know, one of those places because that's where they tend to. But nevertheless, I got to see him on Friday night. We got to hang out. My buddy Murph, who I hadn't seen in a while either, we went and I got to catch up with some people I used to work with over there that I really liked. And that's why really the reason I went, because I know I wasn't going to be able to hang out with Weeze at all because it obviously it was the whole date, the whole focus of the.
0: Yeah, it was a big, party for him, and it's not like he was sitting down and spending a ton of time with any one
1: No,
0: person
1: and
0: or
1: he's
0: whatever.
1: deaf. He's like deaf now. So unless he's holding this little device by you when you're talking to him, he really can't hear. So you know, which is unfortunate. That's probably a result of, well, he did have cancer. That kind of, I think, was one of the side effects was his losing his hearing. But he also worked in radio for a lot of years, and the same issues I have, you know, at times in my one ear, I have a hard time hearing. But so that was fun. We got to hang out, and then that was a good weekend because then. The next night we got to go bowling at Roseland Bowl there, and that was fun, man. I wish I had gotten there earlier, but that was a lot of fun when I got there, and it was like it was fun
0: Well,
1: seeing.
0: you just let me know, buddy. We can pretty much bowl for free anytime we want.
1: I just felt it. Yeah, it was fun to get out there and throw the rock around a little bit, I guess you would say,
0: Sure.
1: you know,
0: Yeah.
1: if you're in the biz. And but that, so we got to hang out a little bit, and then it was kind of like a really crazy weather day that day too. It was
0: Oh
1: like,
0: man, it really was, yeah.
1: like thunder and lightning and freaking downpours and huge winds. And and so then that, you know, after that same weekend, I got to serve beer at as a fundraiser for Rock City Roller Derby at the where the Red Wings play. I think it's ESL Stadium. I can't remember,
0: Now it
1: but
0: is, yeah.
1: yeah, it was fun. I got to do it with people I've never really interacted with before, and that was pretty cool. You know, it was fun. You know, I mean, you know me, I'm a ham. I talk to everybody, you know. But it's really interesting. Is one of the skaters who was there volunteering is friends with my ex-wife. And knew her from like 10 years ago and stuff. And it's like, so I didn't know that until I think we were serving beer together. So that was kind of like, you know, kind of wild, I think, a little bit. You know, it's like, because it's like, I don't have a problem with my ex-wife, so that's okay, you know? And then, yeah, I don't, so that was fun. We sold beer, we made a ton of money, we made a ton of money. And I guess it was Robert Wool Day, or and I don't if you don't know who he is, he was Arliss on HBO, and he was also he also he was in the first Batman movie, the Tim Burton one. He was one he was a reporter, or no, yeah, was he a reporter? I think he worked in the newspaper or something. And he was supposed to be there the day before, but he had some sort of flight problems, and then that came, which was a good thing because he was. Out there, and so a lot of people came to both games because they wanted to meet him. But that was about the most exciting thing besides being busy continuously till the seventh inning was done. So that was good. But we did, you know, I was with the people that I've never met before that I was working with. They were all really cool, and they were really good at letting people know when our games were, and also telling them that it was a charitable thing, and because. I mean, really, it's a cashless system, so you have to tell them to hit the,
0: The tips or
1: yeah, the
0: whatever,
1: tips.
0: right?
1: Yeah, you have to mention that to them. It's like, and then what exactly this is for? And some people gave a lot when they found out that. So I thought that was really cool. So then after that, I think, I mean, my work week has been great. You know, it's been, you know, summertime work. It's going to get real busy soon, but. I do want to say last weekend, Penn Jersey, both their teams came up to Rock City and played a doubleheader in the dome,
0: Yeah.
1: and it was a little hot.

0: weekend. It was the Devils and the Bee Devils. I want to get them right. I'd hate to, but it was, yeah, it was a little hot. And so it started off hot, at least. It did rain Saturday night. So by the time we were done, it was raining.
1: Dude, it's like just raining all the time out here.
0: Yeah. But Smash Ketchum was up again. Remember, I just saw him at Bucksmount. Remember when I went to Bucksmount to call a game there back, I think it was in the beginning of June. He was like a head ref or ref there, and he also was reffing here in Rochester. And he's like, you know, he's like, I knew I saw this team before, and so he's like, yeah, because he saw us 4 weeks ago, or I mean, whatever, 6 months ago. No, 6 weeks ago, whatever. But yeah, I didn't get a chance to talk to him much either because it was like we were doing a double. We were doing the arena stream and the stream, and because there's only two announcers, Elena, the newest announcer, she was doing the arena, and I jumped over and did the stream, and that was a blast. I love doing the stream because I know people can hear it. I'm not saying they can't hear it on the PA system, but it's very...
1: Well, can also just say whatever you want, too, because it's not like the skaters are there listening. You're not giving away any position or anything like that.
0: You're right. So.
1: You can really just, you know, you can call penalties and things like that.
0: So. Oh, you should hear me kill time when they're doing the official challenge, the coaches challenge. I no one ever once came over and told me what any of them were. And so it's like, you know, I'm watching the clock. It's like 6 minutes of timeout time. And it's like, I'm looking through paperwork. I'm trying to find something to talk about. I think I did the history of the dome a couple times. And, but yeah, so it was a lot of fun. And the B game was second. That was nice. It was the Pride beach party. That's what the theme was. And we had between games, we had a couple of drag performers perform, and they were fantastic, man. There's only two this year. Last year there was four, but there was two this year, and it was two of the same ones that came last year too, but they just put on a great show. And it was like, the only bad thing is it was just that I had to get the music on my phone, which my phone was running the music for the arena. And and I was also nowhere near it because I was doing the stream, which was like two tables away.
1: I got you.
0: Yeah. So one last thing. So it was, but nevertheless, I got it all straightened out before they came out and you know, they did their performances. It was really, really cool. One dude did a Benson Boone. Is that his name? Benson Boone, the guy who does flips and stuff. He's like the country music. But nevertheless, he was doing one of his songs, and he was doing flips all over the place, you know, like that dude does. So, yeah. But the funniest thing, the weirdest thing that happened to me, and it's like maybe this happened to somebody else who's done announcing before, but you know, I kind of like spiffy up a little bit before I come in shorts, t-shirt, set up everything, and then I go and I put on a nice shirt, a tie, a vest, sometimes suit coat and long pants. And
1: yeah, I don't know how you do it, man.
0: So I go to do that, and I do it in the official changing room at the dome, which happens to be the men's room. And there's a big stall at the end inside that I have a lot of room to do stuff. I must have taken my wallet out of my pocket, and I put it by above the toilet the toilet paper roll, and I completely forgot about it. So we're into that first game, and there's about 10 minutes left in the game, and I watch our bout production go over to the arena announcer, and they're like, they go, someone, and apparently they go on the mic and they say, someone lost a wallet in the bathroom. Their name is Richard L. Jones. And it's like, and I'm like, I could hear it. I was like I said, two tables away. And I just started laughing my head off. And then it's like, that's me. Don't you guys don't know my name? It's like, that's a roller derby problem, isn't it?
1: Yeah, 100%. Right. You've only been doing this for 10 years now, or 15 years almost. And yeah. If only it had said cash man on the ID, they would know.
0: Oh yeah, I would have. So that would have been. But so I, first of all, I'm a dummy because I left my wallet in the bathroom. I praise the honesty of people who found it, And not taking, there was no money in it anyways. So, I mean,
1: that's for sure. Probably wasn't any money in there.
0: So. No, there's a couple credit cards, but there's no money. And so, but I think
1: even those credit cards, they weren't going to get too far.
0: No, probably
1: Let's
0: not.
1: Be real.
0: Probably not. But so that was, and that, and like, I just found that funny. And that was a bizarre thing that happened. And it was like, it made me laugh. But I will say also on Saturday, it was probably the one of the sweetest looking sunsets. It was like, it was like a big orange ball. And we've had some crazy ones around here yet with all the smoke we were getting a couple of weeks ago. And it was like, but
1: we're
0: this, but this one was just, there was so much rain in the clouds that it did, and everything was red. It was I took a nice picture and it was really cool. So, but that's about it there. I've just kind of updated you. Probably took me a long time. Sorry about that.
1: No, you're great, man. No worries. Like, it's been a while. So we're just catching up here. Absolutely. Yeah. Yeah, I've got a ton myself. So in no particular order, I think you had mentioned the last time we recorded was June 16th or 19th. So it's been some time since then.
0: Yeah, I think it was the 16th, but the show was on the 19th, I think.
1: Gotcha.
0: So, yeah.
1: All right. So since then, we've gone to Pittsburgh. We went and played their B team, the Zombies. That was great. It was very important for me to get a win. Last year we took a lot of games. Things happened internally with the team. The games that we took last year kind of ended with us getting our butts kicked in some situations because we didn't have the team that we thought we were going to have and so on. So this year I kind of did the opposite and made the schedule lighter, you know, played some B teams, did some regulation stuff, didn't focus on really advancing in the rankings or anything quite like that. All well and good, but you know, Pittsburgh has a ton of people and a, you know, strong B team. It was a pretty close game, one of our closer games this year, but we did come out on top. But yeah, it was just really important for me that we still won. Outside of our pretty well annual loss to the Penn Jersey Shenanigans, they are, if I'm not mistaken, the only B team that's beaten us. I'm trying to think if that's true or not. Yeah. Okay. Not going to leave too much more dead air, but yeah, I think they're still the only B team that has beaten us. No disrespect to any of the others. We're pretty used to them beating us at this point, just because the Shenanigans are a great high level B team, just based on the number of folks that they always have out in Philly. So yeah, it was great that we did win. It was a very close game, a lot of fun, really, really good game. While we were in Pittsburgh, we went and checked out the Children's Museum. That was a very fun place. If you're here locally in Rochester, you know, like the Strong Museum of Play. It was very similar, but it was Pittsburgh-ish. So we went specifically because they had like a Very Hungry Caterpillar, Eric Carle exhibit, which was really cool. That was a lot of fun, but they also had a ton of Mr. Rogers stuff because Mr. Rogers is from Pittsburgh. So they actually had the original, like Daniel Tiger, and the King and
0: King Friday.
1: Yeah, there you go.
0: Oh, what was Queen? King Friday, Queen Saturday? No, Wednesday was the kid. Was their kid? I can't remember now who the Queen was.
1: Sure,
0: I knew them all.
1: No, it's like Queen Pennyworth or so. I don't know.
0: There's Exe like Owl and Lady Elaine Fairchild, and
1: yeah, there you go. Exactly. Uh-oh. So. They had like the original puppets there, which was really unbelievable. I'm a huge Mr. Rogers fan, so getting to see that was really, really cool for me. Moving on, of course, we had the 4th of July. We did some 4th of July things. I worked a lot and made a fair amount of money throughout the 4th of July, which was great. But we also made time for some fun. So we went and saw some different fireworks. We did. They had like a really weird, very propaganda-y, a very propaganda-ish type event at the Red Wing Stadium. You know, you were talking about ESL Park or whatever it's called now. They had like a 250 anniversary celebration or whatever the case is, which was, we really only went because there was fireworks. But yeah, weird time, but it was free and we love free stuff. Taking this baby to free stuff is like the best.
0: Oh yeah.
1: So we went and checked that out. We've also been dealing with like a fair amount of nonsense. Things have been a little bit frustrating in the household. I had transmission issues. We got that fixed. It turns out we didn't get that fixed, and actually, like replacing the transmission oil and changing the tranny pan was a bad combination. Whatever. It didn't actually fix the problem like they thought it would. So not only did I spend like $600 on fixing the van for it to not actually be fixed, we ended up kind of totaling it essentially. So I owed like 49 50 on the van or something like that, and a transmission swap is $4,900.
0: Ugh.
1: So I just couldn't justify doing it. It was the van was a 2014. It was already, what, 12 years old at this point. I owed $5,000 on it still, then putting another $5,000 into it was just not really reasonable. So we got that all fixed. So now we have a nice new SUV, which is great, whatever. It's a very fine vehicle. I'm pleased with it. The experience and the need to get the vehicle is a big pain in my ass, and I didn't want to go through with it. I don't want the payment that I have and so on. So that part sucks, but we also have a newer, nicer car, maybe hopefully something slightly more reliable, and so on. So as we're dealing with that, I will say we also woke up to a broken hot water tank on the day of my actual birthday, because we weren't dealing with enough. But yeah, so we got that replaced too. Luckily, Jennifer's dad knows a fair amount of stuff on like replacing things, contractor work, remodels, stuff like that. He used to like work in maintenance and all types of repair and stuff like that. So he actually, for the most part, was able to help us and kind of walk us through that process. So that's kind of cool. I know how to change a hot water tank now. Something that not everybody, can say. And I'm not particularly like masculine when it comes to stuff like that, So I think that's kind of cool that I know how to do that now.
0: Yeah, I was gonna say you have like gas seals and stuff, right? It's like,
1: Yeah.
0: yeah,
1: Yep.
0: I'm not that technically. I've replaced two in the last like 15 years, and I just paid someone to do one, and it was like, boy, it was expensive. I probably should learn to do it myself too.
1: So honestly, like the hard part is just getting like the old one emptied and out of where it's stuck, It's a pain in the ass, but it's not so bad. If I could do it, you could do it. So, yeah, but it was helpful to have double N and of course her dad's help, so that was awesome. I will say, through all of the troubles, my 40th birthday did roll around. I appreciate everybody who took the time to celebrate me, whether that was messages or in person or coming to the party, whatever the case is. Yeah, I don't know. There's just a ton of stuff. We had the Pride Parade recently, which went really well. We skated in it. It's very cool because this is the one parade where we all kind of get together and skate in like one particular space. During the parade, this time we ended up getting soaked. Like we finished up, which was great. And then me, Dick, Double N, and the baby stuck around to kind of watch the end and the stuff that was behind us because the baby likes parades and dancing and loud noises and so on. But yeah, we ended up getting downpoured on, like torrential, like tornado warning downpour, wild stuff. The baby was miserable. We had to walk like 2 miles back to the beginning of the parade, past the beginning of the parade to where the car was. So that was just a pain in the butt. Yeah, miserable experience. I don't know what the heck else is going
0: They
1: on.
0: had a whole
1: Unemployment.
0: festival that got rained out because of
1: Yeah, they
0: that.
1: literally canceled the whole Pride, Fest. Yeah, like every year in July we do
2: Pride is in throughout the month of June, but based on how it's been and all the local surroundings, Rochester does their Pride festivities in July. But yeah, it was so bad, and the weather was so bad that they straight up just canceled the rest of the day. So yeah, it
0: It's the
2: was
0: first year that
2: pretty.
0: they were charging people to get in too, and they charged a bunch of people, and then it downpoured, and so it's like, oh wow, that's kind of put them in a bad situation because they could have rescheduled it, which they didn't, or make good,
2: Yeah.
0: you
2: I
0: know.
2: mean, they came out and like released a statement on the whole
0: Yeah.
2: situation and kind of said like, hey, if you can prove that you paid, we'll give you a refund.
0: Yeah.
2: Or you know, there were certain situations where they were like, hey, we can't really give everybody refunds if you paid cash. You know, so I know they're going to try and make right. But yeah, it was a bummer of a day because you know, obviously we always have a good time. Pride is a lot of fun. We're big believers in celebrating
0: Yeah.
2: diversity and inclusion, and of course, so yeah, sort of a bummer that people weren't able to celebrate the remainder of the day. I was very thankful that we did finish the parade and were able to like take our skates and stuff off before the monsoon came, basically. But yeah, it was brutal, very, very rough day. I don't know, man. What else has been going on?
0: I don't know. You've been doing a lot of concerts, I'm sure.
2: Yeah, concerts, working all the time, of course. You know, there's weeks where I literally work like 4 to 5 different jobs in 1 week. It is really, really tiring.
0: Yeah.
2: I'm worn out and I need to slow down. I say that year after year. I hope that I'm going to listen one of these times. But yeah, I don't know. Things are ultimately pretty good. I've got some work conferences coming up. In September, actually, there's two. They're gonna send me to New Orleans for one, which will be fun. I've never been. So that'll be kind of cool. And the other one's in Michigan, which is like, meh, whatever. So
0: Do you
2: we'll see.
0: what was I gonna ask? Do you have games coming up too, right?
2: Yeah, actually, we do have a month from today, I think it is, August 29th, we're going to play Mohawk Valley in the Albany area. So for those that don't know, the Mohawk Valley Roller Derby men's team is getting back on the track and hopefully going to make you know, a team and get back to sanctioned gameplay. So to do that, they need some help, and we're going to get them one of their games to get them back going again. And it'll be exciting, you know. I think we have the potential to beat them, and we haven't done that in any games or scrimmages before. So of course I don't want to get ahead of myself, but it would be nice to end our season on a win against some of our friends and a team that really like we sprouted because of Mohawk Valley, or you know, the Quad Fathers. I forget what they used to call themselves. Yeah, I don't know.
0: I think you're right,
2: I
0: Quad
2: forget.
0: Fathers, yeah.
2: Yeah, but I forget what did they call them? Was it always Mohawk
0: It was
2: Valley?
0: Mohawk Valley Roller Derby, was it? I
2: Yeah,
0: don't
2: there was
0: know.
2: a different acronym, there was a different name before when I played for them, but then we spawned the Fear off of that with Sky and Dick and Matt Biondic and myself and you, and you know, so
0: Yeah.
2: if not for the Quad Fathers,
0: Julio, yeah.
2: yeah, Pulio,
0: Yeah.
2: Rufo, those guys,
0: Yeah.
2: yeah, Rufo,
0: Yep.
2: Oxen, those guys, yeah, we all
0: Yeah.
2: after like my first year with the Quad Fathers, we all came and played for the Fear. So yeah, it's just crazy how things happen. Yeah, so it'll be a great game. It'll be a lot of fun.
0: Yeah, I see.
2: It's
0: I
2: gonna
0: was
2: be
0: talking
2: exciting
0: with
2: to get out there.
0: when I was up at the divisional playoffs up in Canada. So I saw Slay up there. I might have mentioned this on the last show, but Slay was telling me all about them getting back together, and I said, "Is Joe playing?" And she said, "No." And it's like,
2: Yeah, I think he you know, I think he's like done, you know. I'm not sure. I don't even know the last time that Joe skated, not to be, you know, funny or disrespectful or anything, but I don't even know if Joe really skates anymore.
0: They
1: it was great to see him involved in some way, shape, or form, and I hope he is.
0: Yeah, but, that's what I was thinking too. It's like, you know,
1: I haven't seen him in a million years either, so hopefully he'll just be around. That'll be awesome. And we love Mohawk Valley and any of those folks, so it'll be good to get out there and play. So
0: I told Slay, cool, you gotta start. I said, Slay, you gotta start up the tournament again. You know, now that Mohawk Valley's back, right? You know,
1: that'd be great. Yeah, we would love to get the Mohawk Valley Cup going again. That would be cool.
0: Yeah, that'd be awesome. So you know, they've had a good couple tournaments up there that were a lot of fun to do every year. So
1: Not wrong. Yeah. And they took great care of the volunteers. I remember there was the whole fridge of like chocolate milk and stuff.
0: Oh yeah.
1: It was amazing.
0: It burned dairy had something to do with it. So they were the ones bringing it in every day. So that was cool. Yeah. You know, it's funny as I had, I don't know if I can talk about this. Maybe I can. I post a divisional questionnaire, you know, asking me how I felt about how it went and everything. And I really gave it like, you know, all stars because, man, when there's a place where you go where you don't have to worry about being charged for parking, you have food whenever you want it. There's a room full of food that you can go into. You know, they had lots of little things to give away.
1: That's great.
0: Yeah, so it's like, you know, it's like, and that's what, I remember all the good times going to Rome, New York, you know, so I'd love to do it again.
1: We were definitely very lucky.
0: Yeah, it was always a very cool place. And, you know, it's funny is I actually did roller derby for, I think, a year or two, or I did it at least a year. Siege of Central New York. That was a fun one, yeah. So I never really did tournaments in the beginning because I thought, man, I got to learn this sport before I'm going to go and try to do it someplace else. And then, Siege didn't care. They kept asking me like the first year. It's funny. I have this, I don't know if you can see this or not. The tournament that didn't happen.
1: That never happened.
0: Yeah. The tournament that didn't happen. So, they mailed the stuff to us. It's like, okay. You know, it's like, I think that was pretty cool, but yeah. Yeah, it's I don't know. I wasted probably the first year of roller derby by not doing things like going, you know, and trying other places. I think Cleveland was the very first place I ever announced outside of Rochester and Syracuse too. So, or I don't know, a lot of fun. But yeah, it's good. It's good. They're good. I'm glad they're back. And you know, I mean, it's
1: definitely
0: It makes another team closer too. That's for sure.
1: You're not wrong. We like that.
0: Yeah, that's very cool. For sure.
1: Yeah. So I don't know. There's always a ton going on. We're very busy. You know, maybe we won't wait, you know, a month before we do another show and we'll keep up. Because I know there's definitely some that I'm missing. There's quite a bit more that we did or might, I don't know. So just bear with us as we'll hopefully get another show going. But before we get out of here, there's a pretty big event going on this weekend being put on by the Dallas Derby Devils. Really exciting stuff. There's a ton of sponsors. You can go to DallasDerbyDevils.com. Let's run through at least the MRDA bracket here because I have that pulled up too.
0: Yep.
1: But there's going to be some great teams involved. And it starts Friday nice and early at 10 a.m.
0: Yeah.
1: Why don't you go ahead and tell us what the first couple of games are there?
0: We got the first game is going to be Puget Sound Outcasts versus Chicago Brews Brothers. And the wonderful winner of that gets to go against Denver later that day, later Friday, 6 p.m. So Denver kind of gets a bye, and that's kind of like a first round too. And then we have Yalhalla taking on Pittsburgh Undead. You know, I've watched the Yalhalla team, and they started out, they were really, really good last year. And I'm not saying that they took a step back or anything, but they did lose some of the main characters of the team, you know, but they still have solid team. Don't get me wrong. That ought to be a fantastic game against Pittsburgh Undead. Pittsburgh Undead really did nothing but boost their team in the off season. I guess if there was an off season, there really isn't. But you know, by bringing in Rad was brought in the year before, but you know, they also have now Senior Wiener and D Ray and You know, just some really solid players from around here. But that's going to be a good game. And the winner of that game gets to go up against Concussion, which I'm guessing is the 2 seed. I think the 1 seed's Denver. I don't know how St. Louis could. Well, I'm not saying that. Maybe the seed numbers don't matter, but because they don't really say the seeds in the second round. So, but we've got some other ones too. Do you want to go and jump on the next one?
1: Sorry, did you say the 2 p.m. game?
0: I didn't. That's one I left off.
1: Oh, perfect. All right. This is actually one that I'm really looking forward to.
0: Yeah.
1: We've got the Carolina Wrecking Balls taking on Casco Bay. I think that's going to be a fantastic game. The winner there is going to go on to take on California Roller Derby. Now, the thing about California Roller Derby, that's pretty much just like the California Super Team. There was, you know, a few teams before. Not so much now. It's just like one super California team. So either team, Carolina or Casco. And that is a fun little three-way bracket there, all C teams. We've got Carolina, Casco, and California.
0: Yeah, and I think doesn't Sammy play for California? There's a few players for California.
1: I think so.
0: Yeah.
1: Yes, I'm pretty sure our buddy Sammy does play for California. But will not be there this weekend, unfortunately.
0: Yeah, I saw that.
1: They do have a sheet with their band, Coaches. Go check out Sammy's band, Coaches. I think they're freaking hilarious.
0: Yeah.
1: Good stoner rock. Yeah. But yeah, Casco against Carolina is going to be a great game. I think just the edge is going to go to Carolina on that one. I think they're just going to be able to outlast, I'll say. The next game, we have Philadelphia, the Hooligans taking on Race City. And the winner of that game has a tough start to their Saturday. Yeah. As they will take on the Gatekeepers in round two. I think, again, I'm just going to say Race City is probably going to, you know, outlast that one. I think they'll have, you know, a little bit deeper of a bench. And a little bit, you know, a little bit of an edge there. So I think it's going to end up being Gatekeepers and Race City on Saturday afternoon.
0: Wow. Those are some great matchups too. You know, it's like, and obviously we've been following the season, and the Gatekeepers pretty much have beaten every team in this playoffs. Yeah. So yeah, pretty much. Yeah. I think they even played California, I think. And it's like, they have wins, you know, so which is, you know, I think maybe they, I said it last year that they might, maybe it wasn't last year, but this year for sure. We'll see what happens, because when we don't have a championship, we're not going to have the Western Hemisphere versus the Eastern Hemisphere or anything, which is a bummer. But
1: We won't have champs. I mean, you know, the Western Hemisphere Cup is our own version of champs, and on this, you know, half of the world at least. So
0: yeah, it's but we did the Western Hemisphere as well before the very first one, I believe. So so those are some solid games with who do you feel, I mean, looking at the list of everybody, and like I said, California is a wild card because they're like an all-star team from the West Coast, you know. So it's like, but who do you feel, I mean, and we've seen numbers from them, so it's not like we haven't seen them play this year, that's for sure.
1: I think it's going to come down to some combination of the Gatekeepers, Concussion, and Denver again, you know, and California might sneak into three. I think ultimately second, third, and fourth place are going to be really, really interesting. I think the Gatekeepers are going to come back and take the cup home again. You know, I think after last year where they came in third place or whatever it was, to go from, first for several years to go to third, I think was not exactly what they were looking for. So I think it's like they're going to be back with a vengeance, and I think they're going to take it home this year.
0: The game that they lost last year in the playoffs to Concussion was probably one of the best games of roller derby last year. Sure. It was a close game, and it really came down to who could get the jammers out at the end. You know, I remember that very well. That was an awesome game, and I mean, listen, we have friends on every team. You know, we had had someone from concussion on before that, as well as obviously all our friends from the Gatekeepers. So, I feel the same way, kind of. I think, Denver and concussion, they kind of been like playing each other a lot. So I have a feeling it's going to come down to them at least. When it comes down to the Final Four and obviously the Gatekeepers, and I think California, just because, but you never know who can be there and who can't too. So I did see like all the posted rosters. It's interesting that, I love to see any of the team, those C teams there, but, I'm probably going to go with California against the Gatekeepers, and then that's going to make two very, very tight games in the semifinals.
1: Sure.
0: And that's when I'll have the Gatekeepers probably win, as well as concussion, I think, and then we'll get a final that I thought should have been the final of champs. That's what I was thinking it was going to be at least. So, I think the Gatekeepers, they do probably have a little bit of a chip on their shoulder because of their continuous excellence, you know, and I think, you know, I mean, they want to get back up there. So we'll see what happens. I could be wrong. But concussion had their number. So, you know, if it comes down to those two teams in the finals, we all win, you know, we definitely all win. So
1: most definitely.
0: Yeah. I think that, you know, that is fantastic.
1: Do you want to touch on the WFTDA bracket?
0: Yeah. Yeah, I definitely do. I'm going to have to blow it up for a second. Hold on here so I can see it.
1: What's the event called?
0: It's called the Contenders Cup. It's the D2s. And the D2s are, I have a little special place in my heart for them because I got to announce at the D2s when they were in Pittsburgh, and we've talked about it a few times.
1: Yeah, a time or two.
0: Yeah, at least. And I was like, I was lucky to be there. That's all I can say. So we've got the D2s, and they'll be going at the same time. It looks like they're going to have two tracks going at the same time. I got to think if they're in the same place. Because they could be next door to each other. Nevertheless, it starts Friday at noon with Nashville Roller Derby against Assassin.
1: Well, looks like it starts Friday at the graphic. Are you looking at the pink Dallas Derby Devils graphic?
0: Yeah. Oh, 10 a.m. So I'm sorry.
1: Go lower to game one.
0: Yeah, sorry. They got one at 10. They got one at 10 a.m. I didn't see that. They didn't usually put
1: Yeah, you would think it would go in some type of order. That's a little bit weird.
0: Okay, so it's River City Roller Derby versus Atlanta Roller Derby. That's the first game Friday. Then the second game I just talked about, Nashville Roller Derby and Assassination City Roller Derby, which is. I'm not really familiar with any of them. I mean, I see the scores from them all the time, but then we got Twin Valleys Roller Derby, which I've seen play. Very, very good team. And that's at 2 o'clock playing Fort Myers Roller Derby. Big Easy from New Orleans is there going up against Carolina Roller Derby. Carolina Roller Derby is interesting because I don't think they're that old a team, to be honest with you. They could be, and I'm just not giving them the credit, but I remember, my friend lives down in, outside of Raleigh, and I think that's where they're from. And it's like, I asked him, you know, do you ever see any stories about it or anything? And he didn't, but I looked up on their Facebook page, but nevertheless, they're playing the Big Easy Roller Derby. And then 6 PM Friday night, you got Capital City Crushers versus Texas Roller Girls. That's some history right there in itself. We do have some teams that are getting the byes. So whoever wins between Nashville and Assassination City is going to be playing No Coast Roller Derby. And that's Saturday at 10 a.m. There's an 8 a.m. game. Sorry, I jumped it again. Whoever wins the Twin Valley Valley Roller Derby in Fort Myers plays against the winner of Big Easy in Carolina. That's interesting. So they're not going to get, they're only getting three byes in this. Three byes and then a game winner third and game winner four are going to play each other. So we really don't know who that's going to be. And then like I said, at 10 a.m. it's a, No Coast Roller Derby versus the winner of Nashville. I said that already, Assassination City. And then we have at 12, Twin City Roller Derby playing the winner of Capital City Crushers in Texas. Oh, I know why the time's all spread out, because both tournaments are playing here at the same time.
2: Yeah, it's the same time,
0: yeah,
2: right?
0: Yeah, so they're trying to make space. So that's why there's, you know, that's interesting. That's probably why they set the bracket up.
2: Yeah.
0: This is the D2s. I've only seen the D2s that have played Rochester, or Rochester have gone to play. And
2: I think I don't know. Sorry to cut you off there. I got excited. I think Atlanta is going to take this one.
0: Yeah, they're a big city. They got a big team. Yeah.
1: I mean, Atlanta's a great team. I think we've seen, I think we've also seen their B team in Wifted a postseason, you know, if I'm not mistaken. And maybe even similarly with Nashville. Don't hold me to that. But I think we might have seen them before. So it's potential. And then Discordia's, I think, will also be a pretty good team. That's like a borderless team.
0: Yeah, yeah.
1: So that team might have a fair amount of success too.
0: Yeah, I think so. I think, yeah, it's tough not to go with the big team. Like even Texas. Texas is definitely a solid team in there too. But I like Atlanta. This is up in the air. I will say you have to pay $10 if you want to watch this, or $20, sorry, for the whole weekend of video, I believe, and the MRDA is free. So it's interesting how they're going to, like, they must have two different. I wonder how this integration between the two leagues, MRDA and WFTDA, how this is happening, because I know that they have different staff for both tournaments.
1: I mean, the whole thing is pretty fascinating, I will say, you know, and I'm not sure if like one person did the staffing one group did the staffing for both sets, or if each, you know, league or each blah, blah, blah. I don't know. So I'm sure it was a ton. This is outside of like a World Cup or, you know, some other events. This is one of the bigger derby events that we've seen in some time. It's a pretty big lift, I would say. It's very exciting.
0: So I do have to, I need to put in a disclaimer. They're on Central Time there, so everything is an hour.
1: Oh, yeah. Everything that we've said
0: is an hour early.
1: Yeah.
0: Yeah. So, I wanted to throw that out there because it's like, that's right. You know, it's an hour away. But yeah. So, yeah. But this is going to be a big deal. And this will, I think that this is the first sort of kind of combination between these two groups in a very long time. So it could lead to more. It may not. It may. Who knows, you know? But the D2s were, something that I loved, or that they used to do in the olden days, they would have the tournaments in like all the divisional tournaments and stuff, but they would have the best D2 teams from those regions to play each other. And then the D2 teams would go to championship weekend and they would have like the top four D2 teams play each other whoever wins the D2 title. So, and then the one year I did it, they did the whole D2. That's all it was D2s. So that was a little bit different than, you know, than how they used to do it. And this is like kind of going that way as well. So, I definitely will have a lot of fond memories of it, but probably won't see too much of it unless they like, forget to shut off they'll show you the previews. And then if you don't, they don't shut it off, it'll just keep going. And it's like, we'll see. I know there's a lot of stuff going on this weekend. There's also, you know, a SummerSlam too. That's sure. Saturday and Sunday, as you know, there's all sorts of things.
1: Lots of stuff that we're interested in this weekend, Cashman. Yeah. Lots of stuff going on.
0: But I will make time for that MRDA, definitely. Because
1: there'll be some great games, and who doesn't love a free stream?
0: Yeah.
1: Like, you know, I can't be there, so I certainly like the idea of watching for free.
0: Yeah, me too, definitely. So
1: something to think about, right?
0: Yeah, you bet.
1: All right, man. Well, hey, it was really good catching up with you.
0: It was.
1: We should certainly do this a little bit more so it's not so weird every month, but I don't know. Maybe we'll get on a regular schedule one of these days, because I sure do. I love you, and I love talking here and there. And
0: yeah.
1: I miss doing this. So let's try and get back into it a little bit.
0: How about this? We'll try. How about August 15th is the next Rock City game. We'll try to do one before then.
1: That is
0: penciled
1: in.
0: That's
1: a reasonable goal. Yeah, reasonable goal.
0: All right. Well, we must get out of here then.
1: We're going to go ahead and get out of here. Thank you for hanging out with us. Thank you for playing along. We love you a lot. We are listening to Derby Rocks. We'll catch you next time.

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3: Yeah, that'd be us. Hi, this is Remembering the Future. My name's George. I'm here with my good buddy Bix, sitting here to my left. And we were chewing the fat over this last week and actually this week, both weeks, about when we go to define the influences of individual artists, there seems to be a persistence of certain kinds of things, certainly rock and roll, certainly blues, some gospel, some R&B, some soul, that kind of stuff, but always psychedelia. And we thought, gee, why don't we do a thing on psychedelia? But then we started looking up these bands, especially the ones in the 60s in the 70s, leading up to the late stuff, the keyboard doodling and the other forms of nonsense. And we realized, geez, there's a lot of bands here, but it sounds like listening to 1960s music industry stuff. There's a similar sound to it, similar voices, similar topics. So we tried real hard to find some who we thought would be of interest and indicative of psychedelia. This would be one of them. It's a band called Skin Shape.